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0: 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I have Quiet Riot tickets to give away. 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

0: 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So our 97 Rock workforce employee today is John Weber. He enjoys speaking German, drinking champagne or beer. Those are pretty cool hobbies.
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0: Love that song. 97 Rock, Nights with Jixter, sponsored by Delta Sonic. And music news here. After surpassing Queen's Bohemian Rhapsody to become the highest grossing music biopic of all time, the Michael Jackson biopic, Michael, is now the highest grossing biopic of all time, with $977 million after surpassing Oppenheimer at $965 million. That's crazy. Also, Rush posted a video on Instagram of Geddy Lee and Alex Lifeson bantering on stage last Friday in Fort Worth, Texas. Lifeson joked about having to spend so much time in his hotel room after the first show on Wednesday was postponed to this Saturday due to unforeseen travel and border-related delays impacting touring production. So the show had to be canceled. Show 3 is this Tuesday. There you have a little snippet of music news. More coming up, and more music coming up too, including the Scorpions.
1: 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That'll make you feel good. Sorry, it's going to be amazing. See you a little after 11 this week for Motley Crue Week on the College of 97 Rock Knowledge, right here on 97 Rock.
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16: A better life with Dr. Sanjay Gupta.
7: We talk a lot here about ultra-processed foods and the many ways in which they can negatively impact your health. They've been linked to weight gain, obesity, type 2 diabetes, cardiovascular disease, even cancer. And now a new study out of UCSF found that high ultra-processed food intake was associated with something called intramuscular fat, which is exactly what it sounds like. That's fat inside your muscles, which can cause them to become weaker. Now, in this particular study, the researchers noticed more wear and tear and pain in people's knees because of weakened thigh muscles. Cutting back on ultra-processed foods isn't easy. The CDC estimates at least half the calories in our diet come from ultra-processed foods. But if you're looking to eat cleaner, cutting out sugar-sweetened beverages, that may be the best number one thing you can do to try and get started. I'm Dr. Sanjay Gupta, helping you live a better life.
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17: 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But every night when you go to get some Z's, how often do you really think about the temperature in your bedroom? Temperature may be one of the most underappreciated factors in sleep. That's according to the Senior Vice President of Research and Scientific Affairs at the National Sleep Foundation. We often hear about lights and screens and stress, but even modest changes in temperature and airflow can influence both how quickly you fall asleep and how deeply you stay asleep. Most experts will recommend a room temperature of 60 to 67 degrees Fahrenheit. You might also experiment with your sheets and what you actually wear to bed. Play around a bit and see what improves your sleep. You might be delightfully surprised. I'm Dr. Sanjay Gupta, helping you live a better life.
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0: 97 Rock, voice of the Buffalo Bills. Tomorrow night, yours truly, Jixter, will be hosting Happy Hour at Cabana Sam, Sunset Bay, USA from 7 to 9. We're going to register some people to win this beautiful, beautiful lawnmower. Riding lawnmower from John Deere with a card on it. We're going to give that away at the end of summer. It's worth like $4,900. So that could be yours. Plus, I got Quiet Riot tickets for Batavia Downs, Bayview Raceway, and mini golf passes to give away. And we also have some 97 Rock t-shirt prize packs. So Dipson Theater, movie passes, all kinds of cool stuff to give away. 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And there's like $5 Surfsides, $3.50 well in domestic beers. We're going to have a great time at Cabana Sam's tomorrow night, 7 to 9. Let's party together. Let's go.
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15: A better life with Dr. Sanjay Gupta.
16: When we talk about how much exercise someone should get, current guidelines call for about 150 minutes of moderate intensity exercise or 75 minutes of vigorous intensity exercise every week. New study out of the UK makes a strong case for vigorous exercise if and when you can do it. Now, researchers determined that even little bursts of vigorous exercise can significantly reduce someone's risk of 8 different diseases: dementia, type 2 diabetes, fatty liver disease, chronic respiratory disease, chronic kidney disease, immune-mediated inflammatory diseases, major cardiovascular events, and atrial fibrillation. We're not talking about complicated training programs here. Just work with what you can into your everyday life. If you are breathless and unable to speak in complete sentences, then you've hit the mark. I'm Dr. Sanjay Gupta, helping you live a better life.
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0: 97 Rock, Knights of Jixter. Celebrate America 250 with Russell Salvatore's brilliant 4th of July fireworks display in front of Patriots and Heroes Park, 6675 Transit Road, just after dark on July 4th. And tune in to 97 Rock for some Americana music synced to celebrate 250 years of freedom. That's going to be quite the party in front of Russell's restaurant there, Russell's Steak Shop, some more. But you're welcome to watch the fireworks. It's going to be crazy.
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21: A better life with Dr. Sanjay Gupta.
22: When you need your body to perform, but some of your muscles are having trouble, other muscles can sometimes help compensate. This is a great thing short term, but long term it can lead to serious and even chronic aches and pains. So if you've got nagging stiffness or irritation somewhere, don't push through it. Try to figure out why it's happening and how you can correct it. Strength and conditioning specialist Dana Santa says, performing exercises at a deliberate tempo makes it easier to notice when the wrong muscles are taking over, and also gives the intended muscles a chance to engage before that compensation kicks in. Dana suggests that starting with primary movement patterns such as squatting, hinging, pushing, pulling, rotating, and core can help make compensation easiest to identify and to address. I'm Dr. Sanjay Gupta, helping you live a better life.
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18: A better life with Dr. Sanjay Gupta.
19: I'm feeling lucky to have my college-age kids home with me for a few weeks this summer. And one of the things I know we're going to be talking about, AI. I've started to use it more often at the hospital to get fresh takes on patient problems that I'm trying to solve. And for my girls, well, I know that they are navigating college now with these new powerful tools. Something, frankly, that you and I couldn't have even imagined when we were in school. But while it may be tempting to outsource your studying and your work to these large language models, I beg you not to. And that's because AI chatbots tend to reproduce what researchers call weird viewpoints. That's an acronym. Western, educated, industrialized, rich, and democratic. Look, AI isn't going away. And admittedly, it can be a really powerful tool. But you don't want it doing your thinking for you. I'm Dr. Sanjay Gupta, helping you live a better life.
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0: Swing It! 97 Rock and 96.9 Cherry Pie wrapping up the Metal Zone. Scorpions in the middle with the Zoo and Ride the Lightning, and scattered thunderstorms are popping up over the area in some places. So I thought we'd open that up with a little lightning song by Metallica. All right, the Metal Zone. We do it every weeknight at 11.
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13: You know, it's funny, when I think back to what the typical American dinner looked like when you and I were kids, there's usually some kind of meat featured at the center of the plate. Vegetables are there, but often thought of as a side dish. More and more, though, we are coming to realize that a plant-based diet, with little or no meat even, is going to be a healthier way to eat for just about everyone. New study out of the University of Hawaii Cancer Center found that eating a high-quality plant-rich diet that includes whole grains, vegetables, and fruits may prevent cognitive impairment even when people start that diet in their late 50s and 60s. Yeah, it's important to make sure you're getting enough protein, fats, complex carbohydrates. Just because you cut out or even cut back on meat, though, is not a license to eat whatever you want. Focus on eating whole, real foods. I'm Dr. Sanjay Gupta, helping you live a better life.
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0: 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I will talk with you tomorrow, hopefully, right? You never know. Alessia is coming up next.
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15: Everyone poops. It's not just the name of a classic potty training book. It's a universal truth. Even though everyone does it, almost no one wants to talk about it. Dr. Tricia Pasricha wants to change that. She's the author of a new book. It's called You've Been Pooping All Wrong. And she says there are three critical P's of pooping. The first is propulsion. Both the voluntary push you exert and the involuntary contractions that happen naturally within your body. Top line, when you feel the need to go, don't hold it. The second P is pliability, which refers to stool softness. The keys to this one are making sure you're drinking enough water and eating enough fiber. And the last P is for pelvic floor. If you can get your knees up above your waist while you're on the toilet, like on a stool or a garbage can or a stack of books even, that can make all the difference. I'm Dr. Sanjay Gupta, helping you live a better life.
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0: Ozzy, Shot in the Dark on 97 Rock and 96.9, local radio made in Buffalo and the voice of the Buffalo Bills. Welcome, Ozzy, to the overnight. I feel like he fits perfectly right here. So do you. If you are working in the overnight, someone's got to. I'm Alessia. Today is International Postal Workers Day. So if you work in a post office in the overnight, I've got two friends who are married. They met each other through the post office that work the overnights. Thank you for delivering our mail and working so hard at getting us our packages. I really appreciate that. And anyone else who is working in the overnight, as you know, we will keep it going together here with more of your favorite classic rock next. We've got lots going on today. Happy 1st of July. We are starting a brand new month, smack dab in the middle of the week.
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2: Governor Kathy Hochul joins us this morning.
3: 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And I said, I'm going to get this done. 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And come hell or high water, I will get this done. Because they weren't getting a commitment from the state and they needed it. And other states were ready to, you know, give them all the support they wanted.
2: In Schenectady, how did you convince somebody, you know, down in the five boroughs?
3: 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It's extraordinary. Because right now, I'll tell you, everybody in New York State is pretending they've been a Bills fan their entire lives. I mean, welcome to the party, my friend. They really are.
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15: A better life with Dr. Sanjay Gupta.
16: I'm feeling lucky to have my college-age kids home with me for a few weeks this summer. And one of the things I know we're going to be talking about, AI. I've started to use it more often at the hospital to get fresh takes on patient problems that I'm trying to solve. And for my girls, well, I know that they are navigating college now with these new powerful tools. Something, frankly, that you and I couldn't have even imagined when we were in school. But while it may be tempting to outsource your studying and your work to these large language models, I beg you not to. And that's because AI chatbots tend to reproduce what researchers call weird viewpoints. That's an acronym: Western, Educated, Industrialized, Rich, and Democratic. Look, AI isn't going away. And admittedly, it can be a really powerful tool. But you don't want it doing your thinking for you. I'm Dr. Sanjay Gupta, helping you live a better life.
0: If you are feeling lonely this Wednesday evening, well, welcome. It's the overnight. It's lonely hours here on 97 Rock. We will keep each other company, though, but yes, the owner of a lonely heart. I'm Alessia. Happy 1st of July.

0: 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How are you doing? Middle of the week, we are getting by. I feel like it's getting closer to the weekend. It's got to be, right? Well, we have tons going on. You know, the 4th of July parade. There are fireworks in all of the towns. Where are you going to? Where's the best spot to watch them? I mean, I know that there are some neighborhoods that probably have the most crazy fireworks. That's also what I want to know. Does your neighborhood do the best out there? You know, there's comparisons. I would say they used to be cool in my neighborhood growing up, and then we all got older and we stopped doing them. So where do we go now? 716-210-9797.
1: 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Coming up on the College of 97 Rock Knowledge. 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That'll make you feel good. Sorry, it's going to be amazing. See you a little after 11 this week for Motley Crue Week on the College of 97 Rock Knowledge, right here on 97 Rock.
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0: 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How about a chance to see Motley Crue and meet them July 18th at Darien Lake? 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Are you listening up? Okay. 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

0: Rock and Roll Fantasy, Bad Company on 97 Rock and 96.9 local radio made in Buffalo. Happy 1st of July. We are getting closer to the big 250-year celebration, and it is perfect. This month of July is the national month of so many things that just make perfect sense in July. Okay, it's feeling like summer too, by the way. National Ice Cream Month, Hot Dog Month, Baked Bean Month, Grilling Month. Yes, all of these things, all summer long. It's not just July, but I feel like it's kicked into full gear in July. 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
7: You know, it's funny, when I think back to what the typical American dinner looked like when you and I were kids, there's usually some kind of meat featured at the center of the plate. Vegetables are there, but often thought of as a side dish. More and more, though, we are coming to realize that a plant-based diet, with little or no meat even, is going to be a healthier way to eat for just about everyone. New study out of the University of Hawaii Cancer Center found that eating a high-quality plant-rich diet that includes whole grains, vegetables, and fruits may prevent cognitive impairment even when people start that diet in their late 50s and 60s. Yeah, it's important to make sure you're getting enough protein, fats, complex carbohydrates. Just because you cut out or even cut back on meat, though, is not a license to eat whatever you want. Focus on eating whole, real foods. I'm Dr. Sanjay Gupta, helping you live a better life.
0: 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If you're working in the overnight, where are you working? Chris, I know you're bartending right now, up late, maybe headed home from a shift, if you're even out yet. Well, hopefully you made some good tips. 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

0: 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I'm Alessia. It's been a hot week and I just don't know how to get through with the heat. It is so hot. Thankfully, the AC is cranked up in here. Hopefully, you're staying cool. Don't forget about these animals. No, I'm not talking about your loved ones. I'm talking about the dogs and the pets that you have walking outside on the concrete. Remember that it's hot out there for them too, and you got to stay hydrated. So this is just a reminder here.
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0: 97 Rock and 96.9 local radio, made in Buffalo, and the voice of the Buffalo Bills, Billy Squire, Lonely is the Night. We've had a lot of songs in the overnight tonight that have been making me feel like, are we feeling lonely? Okay, Lonely is the Night. We heard Owner of a Lonely Heart. I hope you're not feeling lonely. I mean, we shouldn't when we're here together on 97 Rock. So we will keep each other company all throughout the night. How about a band who is definitely some good company up next?
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2: A 911 call received about 1:04 a.m. on Tuesday. The caller told police there were two males fighting in the parking lot. However, one of the males was in a wheelchair and disabled. A little bit of a disadvantage.
3: Little bit.
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3: Good God.
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0: AC/DC on their Power Up Tour right now with all of these tour stops. 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

0: 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Happy July 1st. 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
0: This is definitely a summer song, soundtrack to summer right here on 97 Rock. And you can enjoy a summer night with us every Wednesday at Sunset Bay. And Cabana Sam's is where it's at, our happy hours with Surfside. So that is later on tonight. I don't know where else we would rather want to be on a hot summer night than at Cabana Sam's with 97 Rock and the Eagles Hotel California.

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0: 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I'm on right before it's 6 to 9. So I enjoy listening on my ride home. Hopefully you do too. And you get to have a chance of winning some tickets to see, well, not Led Zeppelin, but close enough, the closest you're going to get, which is Jason Bonham at Art Park. And he's got the Led Zeppelin evening that you could be at for, you know, free tickets with 97 Rock. Yeah, if you didn't realize, we give away free tickets to the listeners all week, all weekend. And I don't know if you're new here, but you should definitely stick around.
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10: When we talk about how much exercise someone should get, current guidelines call for about 150 minutes of moderate intensity exercise or 75 minutes of vigorous intensity exercise every week. New study out of the UK makes a strong case for vigorous exercise if and when you can do it. Now, researchers determined that even little bursts of vigorous exercise can significantly reduce someone's risk of 8 different diseases: dementia, type 2 diabetes, fatty liver disease, chronic respiratory disease, chronic kidney disease, immune-mediated inflammatory diseases, major cardiovascular events, and atrial fibrillation. We're not talking about complicated training programs here. Just work with what you can into your everyday life. If you are breathless and unable to speak in complete sentences, then you've hit the mark. I'm Dr. Sanjay Gupta, helping you live a better life.
0: Well, here we are on 97 Rock celebrating almost the 4th of July together. I mean, we're practically there. I don't know if you're just checked out, working in the overnight, just trying to get by through the week. How about one that will keep you going right here, right now? Which I got to hear live last year when Night Ranger came to town. They'll be back at Riviera Theater and probably singing this one. It's the Damn Yankees and High Enough on 97 Rock.

0: Hold on. We are getting closer to the weekend, so just hang in there on 97 Rock. And Eddie Money is going to get us through. And your other favorite classic rock artists like Rush, which we've got coming up next. And if you've been following along with their 50-something tour, you may have seen them posting some videos, some pictures, and all of the stops they've been making, being completely 100% honest with us throughout it all. And that includes some of the mishaps they've had. I'll tell you more about it next.
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0: Rush is making their way to Toronto for the 97 Rock concert event that we gave you tickets for, and we cannot wait to experience together. But in the meantime, they are making stop after stop, and they are not just staying one night. They're staying like three nights for some of these stops that they have been making. I'm Alessia, 97 Rock. If you're a Rush fan, did you see the video of Alex and Getty talking about their apology and the mishap with some of the equipment for Texas they had to postpone? They seem so genuinely sorry, and also really easy to make fun of themselves. Like, hey, you know, we make a lot of mistakes. This one was out of our hands this time, and we're going to try to make less next time. So I think that right there shows all the respect we should be giving Rush right here on 97 Rock. It's Tom Sawyer.

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1: Now that it is summertime and school is out, you definitely have too much time on your hands. So you're probably like, okay, what do I do with myself? I know I felt like that after I graduated. And then I realized, okay, I got to pick something up. 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
3: There is a brand new movie that's about to come out. 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
1: I'm trying.
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4: 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Like, flew.
3: Jack is just trying to get his wheelchair to move.
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0: 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You get to have the whole night there watching them perform. 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
1: 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And I got something super cool for you this week. 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Do you know your crew? 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That'll make you feel good. 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
0: Well, happy birthday to Steven Tyler's daughter, Liv Tyler, who is the star of so many music videos. And I have to say, I love her in all of the Aerosmith music videos. Her and Alicia Silverstone, you know how iconic they are. So how about some Aerosmith right here, right now on 97 Rock? Happy Wednesday and 1st of July.

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0: a Stone summer, if you ask me, here on 97 Rock and 96.9 local radio, made in Buffalo and painted black. We are getting a new Stones album July 10th. The Foreign Tongues album will be out in full. So far, we have three songs off of it, and you can tell me what you think because I'm a big fan, and I definitely want to talk about this with someone else who is also a big fan. So 716-210-9797. I'm Alessia. I'm just thinking. Here's like a rumor. I'll call it a rumor because this is where things start spreading, but this is just an idea, really. Will the Rolling Stones go back on tour? I don't know. Will they be the first band to perform at the new stadium? I don't know. That would be so cool, though. Just think about it. That would be amazing. Who else could it be?
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20: If I were to ask you what makes for a good night's sleep, you'd probably say a dark, quiet room, not too many things on your mind. But every night when you go to get some Z's, how often do you really think about the temperature in your bedroom? Temperature may be one of the most underappreciated factors in sleep. That's according to the Senior Vice President of Research and Scientific Affairs at the National Sleep Foundation. We often hear about lights and screens and stress, but even modest changes in temperature and airflow can influence both how quickly you fall asleep and how deeply you stay asleep. Most experts will recommend a room temperature of 60 to 67 degrees Fahrenheit. You might also experiment with your sheets and what you actually wear to bed. Play around a bit and see what improves your sleep. You might be delightfully surprised. I'm Dr. Sanjay Gupta, helping you live a better life.
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0: Well, Shred and Reagan and Jack and the whole crew are going to keep on rocking with you next here on 97 Rock. I'm Alessia. Thanks for listening. Keep on listening if you want to win some tickets and meet and greet to see Motley Crue. We've got that happening today. It's a hot day. And happy 1st of July, by the way. 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I think we're off to a great start already.
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8: When we talk about how much exercise someone should get, current guidelines call for about 150 minutes of moderate intensity exercise or 75 minutes of vigorous intensity exercise every week. New study out of the UK makes a strong case for vigorous exercise if and when you can do it. Now, researchers determined that even little bursts of vigorous exercise can significantly reduce someone's risk of 8 different diseases: dementia, type 2 diabetes, fatty liver disease, chronic respiratory disease, chronic kidney disease, immune-mediated inflammatory diseases, major cardiovascular events, and atrial fibrillation. We're not talking about complicated training programs here. Just work with what you can into your everyday life. If you are breathless and unable to speak in complete sentences, then you've hit the mark. I'm Dr. Sanjay Gupta, helping you live a better life.
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1: When practice over and I gotta go stretch my tight groins, had me in there in pain, but it feels so good. I don't understand how I could feel so good, but hurt so bad.
2: Back to the pepperoni. Didn't we learn that there was a guy in Buffalo that actually invented this stuff, and he was that created the cup and char? He was like the dry sausage king or something. He had that wacky name, Joey the Dry Sausage King. You know, and it was because
3: who wants to be known as the Dry Sausage King?
4: Great moniker. Yeah. Oh my God,
2: the women love it. My sausage, it's so dry. We wanted to find out what's going on this morning with Bills offensive coordinator Ken Dorsey, right? Because he's coming under fire a little bit for some of the calls. At the same time, hey. I mean, you're still going on to Cincinnati, so what the hell?
3: They did win the game.
2: I know it. So with us on the Gino Lolo Brigada hotline is Bills offensive coordinator Ken Dorsey. Ken, good morning. How are you?
5: Hey, guys. Good to be here.
3: Crazy game, Ken. I think Bills fans had one big heart attack watching it.
5: Well, I think you guys just need to relax. Enjoy the view. Anger stresses the heart in ways you can't imagine.
2: He's right. Now, who told you that?
5: My anger management coach.
3: What else does your coach tell you?
5: Well, apparently, whenever I turn into a raven lunatic, I black out.
2: You mean like the first time we lost to the Dolphins and you threw your tablet in the press box?
5: Yep, don't remember it.
3: Do you remember why you trashed the press box?
5: Nope. I think it's a coping mechanism in my brain. It just blocks it right out.
2: All right, so do you remember the Josh Allen interception on Sunday that turned into a huge fight?
5: You mean the pass I called to John Brown? Yeah. Ah, catch the ball! Catch the ball!
3: Hey, Ken, everything all right?
5: Smoke! More like smoke!
2: Ken.
5: Ah, catch it!
2: Ken, come back to us. Ken.
5: Now, why is my tablet broken into a million pieces?
3: Maybe it fell out of your hands?
5: Oh, you mean the way the ball was thrown right to Cole Beasley and it fell out of his damn hands?

0: Ken. Ken. Ken, come back to us, Ken. Hello, Ken. Anybody, Ken? Ken.
1: Ooh. Ken.
2: Oh, hey, guys.
0: Yeah. Ken, what are you doing?
2: Oh, who, me?
0: Yeah.
2: Oh, I'm, just shooting at the gas stove. Just a

0: That seems like a dangerous thing to do.
1: Yeah, real dangerous, Ken.
2: Oh, no. It's only dangerous if you happen to pierce the gas pipe at the same time the bullet creates a spark.
3: Oh, okay.
2: You know, the way bringing Cole Beasley onto the team was supposed to create a goddamn spark!
3: No, Ken.
2: Goddamn, Cole! Get the ball!
3: Ken. Yo, Ken.
2: That's the damn thing!
3: Hey, hold up, buddy there. Cole Beasley, he came back and scored a touchdown. He helped you win the game.
2: Huh. Oh, wait. We won the game?
0: Yeah. You're hosting Cincinnati this weekend.
2: No kidding. Well, then, why am I firing a loaded rifle inside my house like a madman?
3: Well, I mean,
2: madman.
3: Right.
2: Why would I do that?
3: I mean, we're not exactly sure. Good point.
2: Well, I have to take my own advice and enjoy the journey.
3: See? There you go. Right.
0: Ken, don't do it.
2: Oh, no. Yeah, what the hell?
3: No. No. Ken. Ken.
0: Ken.
3: Ken.
0: Ken. I think we got disconnected.
3: Yeah, something must have happened. Maybe he didn't pay his bill. All right, well, there you go. A little bit of Ken Dorsey this morning on the Gina Lola Brigada hotline. 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
0: We mend them. Stevie always makes me think of that Primus video where he's looking at all the hot cheese. That's what it feels like outside. Blech. I'm sorry if you're working outside. Try and stay cool. Make sure you get enough water. Oh, man. Steamy already. Yeah, I don't even know what to say. It's, I know it's not like the hottest it is across the country or anything, but I do not do well in heat. So stay in the shade if you can. If you're working outside, make sure you get your water. Wear a hat. Protect yourself, please. We want you to keep listening to the Shred and Reagan Show, of course. And we are going to start with some opening audio for you. 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You'll never be able to lose them again. And to kick things off, some Barbershop Basics opening audio on the Shred and Reagan Show here on 97 Rock.
3: All right, 716-210-9797. We're off now to the Found Footage Festival. And so what they did was, they went up to somebody's attic, they found a box of VCR tapes, and then digitized them, and then went, oh, look at this gold. Apparently, this was something you could order at some point by mail. It was a barbershopper video. And what it would do is it would teach you how to sing barbershop.
2: Oh, to sing? I thought maybe it was going to be a haircutting lesson.
3: Right? Yeah, right. You'd think, right? No, this was about singing barbershop style. And there's a whole lot of stuff in here. They get the VCR, they go into somebody's house, they put the VCR in, it's just the garbage. But let's get to the singing, the actual part where these guys are learning how to sing barbershop style.
7: Part of my heart, I love you.
23: I give up. I just don't get it. Everyone else at rehearsal seems to find things so easy.
24: Oh, don't worry. You've got a good voice. You just need a little bit of training. I asked you to come here because I got this video in the mail. I haven't seen it yet.
25: Congrats.
24: I hear it's great.
26: He's right. You can sing better.
23: And don't ever give up this wonderful hobby.
26: Whenever you know you're going to be singing, try to start hydrating at least 24 hours prior to that.
3: 24 hours? I don't even know if a... Trained athletes do that 24 hours before in advance.
2: Of course they do, yes.
3: What does barbershop take out of you? They're like, look, you're going
2: to... Ask singers. They've got all kinds of little tricks that they do to get ready to perform.
3: Give me some barbershopper shows up, you know, that night. They all got their crazy suits on and their hats and everything like that. And the guy's like, I'm parched. I can't do it. They're like, what did we tell you? 24 hours before. Smack, smack, smack.
2: I thought the most important part about singing barbershop quartet was the mustache.
3: The mustache.
2: Yeah, where's the training on how to get that curl?
3: Yep. Also, lack of interest from the opposite sex. I thought that was also very important.
2: And the audience.
3: Yeah, and the audience.
23: Rule number two, never drink alcohol or caffeinated beverages when you sing.
26: Moo.
2: Moo.
26: Moo. Ma. Ma.
2: Is this the guy from Vanilla Fudge?
3: Yeah, it might be.
26: Be aware of the facial expression and vertical mouth posture.
23: Correct singing position.
26: Be aware of the vocal apparatus.
23: Keep a record of your progress. Come on!
7: What good will come a winging?
3: So if we just do that moo stuff, and then we'll all be able to sing like barbershoppers. Yeah. All right. Yeah, how do they get, I mean, if you become a barbershopper, you're going to have to get the mustache, or they paste one on you, right?
2: You have to have it. You got to grow it. You need Tim Herzog from Flying Bison. That's right. What you need.
3: Yeah.
2: Wonder if he can sing barbershop.
3: Could you imagine
2: him
3: offered? Right. Could you imagine every day he gets an offer? It's like, no, I can't sing.
2: Come on, join the band, man.
3: We need you.
2: There's only three of us.
3: Yeah.
2: We're one guy shy.
3: Come on, you could do it. All right, there you go. Opening audio this morning and some found footage that they found up in an attic on a VCR tape. Some barbershop basics. Have you ever lost your keys? Car keys and all that other stuff?
2: Sure.
3: Yeah. It's frustrating. There's panic. There's also anger. You're like, moron. I'm wasting all this time. I could be wasting time on something else instead of running around looking for these stupid keys.
2: Yeah, especially depending on where it is. At home is one thing. At an event, like an outdoor concert or a party, screwed. That's a nightmare.
3: Yeah. run around one day. I had my car keys in a hoodie pocket, and I'm walking around, and I'm just trying to rush through this grocery store. I just got to get a bunch of stuff and then get back to the house. And I go out, and I'm like, all right, I got to put these stupid bags in the damn car, and then I got to wait a second. I can't open my car. I don't have my keys. The keys fell out of the hoodie pocket somewhere in the grocery store.
2: Oh, man.
3: So then I had to go back.
2: The hell were you doing in the grocery store?
3: Trace.
2: Is this another misconnection?
3: Well, it was the way. There's like this one hoodie they wear, and the pocket is almost, it's like when they sewed it in, they sewed it in the wrong direction. So that the pocket actually juts out. It goes downward. It doesn't go inward.
2: Everything rolls out.
3: Rolls out. You know, it's like they didn't put a level to the pocket when they were sewing it in.
2: Hey, let's flash back. Out. Honey, look at this hoodie I got for only $6.
3: Right. I think it was. It was one of those Fruit of the Loom Walmart, which I love. But like, they, you know, the 8-year-old that sewed it just screwed the whole thing up. So, yeah, the keys went. And man, you want to talk about panic? Oh, and you're just pissed at yourself. You're like, idiot. Ah. Thank God some kind human being was walking along, found it, brought it to Lost and Found. Because otherwise, because then wouldn't you also like find them and then go out in the parking lot and go doot, doot, doot to see if you can get into something? Now you got the keys to the castle.
2: Yeah.
3: Well, this person, they had had enough. They were tired of it. Wasn't going to happen again. Also, it involved surgery.
6: So I've always been a tech enthusiast, and I always try to be on the cutting edge of technology.
8: So that drove Brandon DeLally to do what some might believe only takes place in a science fiction movie.
6: It gets inserted into your skin.
8: A chip, and not the type you eat, but a microchip, has been implanted in Brandon's left hand.
6: This one is just a little guy right there.
9: Yeah, I see that right there.
6: Yeah.
3: Man, it's insane. We are so like mutts at, you know, some sort of Lost and Found where they're implanting chips in us so that the owners could find us at some point. Like, we're just way too willing to get chips implanted in us. That's nuts. Would you do that?
2: No.
3: That's crazy. Also, I guess in 20 years, it'll be a requirement.
6: So after that was inserted and the swelling went down, I'm able to open up the front and back door to my house. I can walk up to people and have them tap their phone to my hand and instantly transfer my contact information, my portfolio, my COVID vax card.
8: But
3: you can open your mouth and say all those things. Also, there's this they still make them. They're copy machines. Some days they work. Sometimes they don't. You can just make copies of this stuff.
2: You can also bump phones in some of these situations,
8: yes,
2: too. I mean, you don't have to implant it.
8: Brandon got to thinking, why stop there?
6: So I thought, how cool would it be if I could leave my house, no car key, no house key?
8: So 2 weeks ago, Brandon got another chip implanted, this one in his right hand, to unlock and start his Tesla.
2: No.
6: It's a perfect backup, something you can never forget, something that doesn't break, something that won't fail you.
3: And let me ask you something. What happens when he gets another car? Does the chip get to...
2: Yeah, does he have to give his hand to the other person?
3: Right. It's like, well, you're going to have to chop that thing off. We can't get it out. He's like, I willingly allow them to chop off my hand so I can throw in some new Apple hand. It's great.
8: You think having...
3: What's that?
2: I'm going to keep this Tesla forever.
3: Ever.
8: Chips implanted in your body requires a doctor or is costly.
6: The chips themselves are anywhere from between $200 and $300, and the install only ran me about $100 because you can go to a local piercing shop who will obviously agree to do the installation. The programming and coding of putting the apps on the chip, that's all done by me.
8: Brandon is thinking about having other chips implanted in his body.
6: So it'll be inserted right under or right over your breast, and then you can tap your phone to your chest and instantly get temperature readings.
3: Here's the thing. Someday when we start harvesting organs, his will be the first. At least we'll have somebody we could test this thing on.
2: Yes.
3: The story possibly of 2022. The story that may go down when we look back on 2022 as a year and we go, it was a pretty crazy year.
2: God,
3: also, it peaked the first week of the year. I can't imagine. I don't know if that'll be honored, but we'll see. Is this dude, New Orleans, he is apparently a guy who's into diapers. He's got a diaper fetish. And
2: that's how we start the new year?
3: Yep. Yep. The guy apparently had been scamming people, telling them that he was handicapped and that he needed his diaper changed. By the way, he wasn't handicapped.
2: Did he have a diaper on?
3: He had a diaper on.
2: Ask.
3: He had a diaper for sure. But he could have changed it himself, I think is the point we're trying to make. Could have changed it himself. Chose not to. So he's in a bit of trouble. That's how we start 2022.
1: I think there's definitely something wrong if he thinks that having somebody change his diaper is good.
9: This victim was hired by Rutledge D's, who posed as a mentally handicapped adult to get women to change his diaper.
3: His last name was D's.
2: Ah, yes. Okay. Can't wait for the appropriate time for
10: D's Nuts!
3: When somebody tells all of us that he's nuts?
2: No, don't forget to powder
10: D's Nuts!
3: Right? This crack needs D's Nuts powdered. All right. So anyway, yep, that's the guy's name. The guy's name is D's.
9: Hired by Rutledge D's, who posed as a mentally handicapped adult to get women to change his diaper. Cops arrested D's and accused him of having a diaper fetish, using women to fulfill a pleasure.
1: He could have gone on some dating site and said, hey, I want you to come change a diaper for me. And he could have gotten that and never had to manipulate anybody.
9: When he was arrested, officers found boxes of diapers in his apartment. After his arrest, this victim says she couldn't believe what happened.
1: Yeah, it was disgusting.
9: None of the victims knew they were being duped. All believed that D's was mentally handicapped, which he is not. D's pleaded guilty to a human trafficking scheme.
11: Well, a man who allegedly pretended to have special needs to get women to change his diapers has been arrested yet again. You recall in 2019, state police said 31-year-old Rutledge Diaz III was pretending to be the brother of a younger special needs man online. He reportedly hired babysitters to come to his house and treat him like a child, including changing his diapers. He pleaded guilty last year, was put on probation. And now a few days ago, detectives learned he was allegedly doing the same thing, except this time he allegedly told one of the victims he was undergoing alternative therapy and asked her to recruit more babysitters.
3: Nice. So he was like the Jeffrey Epstein of Change My Diapers. Holy hell. Just, yeah. And gotta, by the way, this has got to be the pinnacle of his life, right? It doesn't get much better after this. Think of the time spent, the planning, the scheming, the computer programs, the spreadsheets written to keep track of all this. That's impressive.
2: That's nuts.
3: It's D's Nuts. It's a chance that we may have peaked already in 2022. Not sure, but we'll see. Anyway,
10: D's Nuts!
3: Then there's the story of what very well could be 2022 peaking on the first week of January. I don't see how that's possible.
2: I don't think it is possible.
3: But I would say that we have an early candidate. Like when we look back on 2022 and we go, best story of 2022. Is this the moment? It's about a guy in New Orleans who he convinced people that he was mentally handicapped and he needed his diapers changed. By the way, he wasn't, but still needed his diapers changed.
1: I think there's definitely something wrong if he thinks that having somebody change his diaper is good.
9: This victim was hired by Rutledge D's, who posed as a mentally handicapped adult to get women to change his diaper.
3: All right, first of all,
12: what a scheme.
3: Hold on, standing O. Standing O.
12: Stand up.
2: Really? I mean,
3: standing O. Why? What are you talking? Do you know the work he went through?
12: He's like, got a kink that he can't get satisfied somewhere else,
3: right?
12: Easily.
3: Mm-hmm.
12: That's not easy.
3: Right. So he decided, like, I'm going to have to, you know,
12: finagle this a little bit.
3: I've got to put some my acting chops. I have to go out there and pretend.
2: So, but he's pretending to be a handicapped person.
3: Mentally handicapped. Right, exactly. So he's got to, you know, he's got to put the act on all the time when he's around these people. He can't drop character at any point. Right? Not easy.
2: Well, until his diaper's changed, I guess.
12: Right. That's his whole goal. I don't see how he's going to do that and be like, hey, you want to just come over and do it? No. Nobody wants to do that.
3: Here's the weird thing, though, right? So he's making all of the pronouncements of someone who's mentally handicapped, at least in his version.
12: Mm-hmm.
3: And what happened? Like, he's doing it in front of the nurses so that they'll change his diaper and
12: sure.
3: makes him happy.
12: Yeah.
3: But what happened when when his buddy comes over and he's like, hey, Chuck, are we going to go out for a beer? And he's, like, making his noises and, you know, flailing his arms.
12: I'm assuming he drops the act at that point.
3: Well, he can't. He's in front of the nurses.
12: I don't think she's there all the time. Oh, I see.
3: You know, he's got his legs up and she's powdering and he's like, Chuck, what the frig are you doing, man? I thought we were going to go for a beer. That's not easy.
2: Are we sure he's not mentally handicapped? I mean, to come up with this scam?
3: To come up with this scam?
2: He's not quite right, that's for sure.
9: Cops arrested Deez and accused him of having a diaper fetish, using women to fulfill a pleasure.
1: He could have gone on some dating site and said, hey, I want you to come change a diaper for me, and he could have gotten that.
3: Could he? Are we sure
2: about
3: that?
2: Craigslist, somebody would have answered.
3: Are you saying that if we put an ad in on Craigslist and said, come change our diaper, you think that somebody would write almost immediately? I think it would take a week or two.
12: I bet somebody would write, but it's going to cost him a lot of money.
2: I think the money is what it's going to...
12: I don't know how much he paid for this. This might even be covered under health insurance.
2: I think he's going to pay dearly for it, actually.
12: Or if he's got an FSA or HSA card.
2: Yeah, they're not going to take that on Craigslist.
3: Let's come
2: Unless
3: up...
2: Unless they take it.
3: There's got to be a monetary sweet spot, though, in there, right? Where somebody would do it for a certain price, and he wouldn't go broke doing it. Would it be $100 a week?
2: Well, $100 a time?
3: That's a lot.
12: I would assume it'd be more closer to that.
3: That's a lot.
2: I don't think anybody's touching it for less than $100.
3: Well, here's the thing with this guy. He can't be getting the diaper changed every single time he...
12: And also, is it theater of the... Okay, you're an adult, I'm an adult, this is theater of the mind, or I get into character, so you're going to have to do this.
2: I mean, is he doing it all the time, or is it just, it's Saturday night is my diaper night?
3: Right, Saturday night is diaper night, So he saves it up, and then, it goes crazy. $100 a week, I think he could pull that off. And the thing is there somebody who'd be willing to do it for $100 a week?
2: I think $100 for one time is all you're going to get.
3: And then that would be the end
2: of it. They could come back again next week and do it for another hundo.
3: Yeah.
12: True.
3: Wow. Huh. So he went, but he went full on, I have mental issues. And that's what cost him.
1: And never had to manipulate anybody.
9: When he was arrested, officers found boxes of diapers in his apartment. After his arrest, this victim says she couldn't believe what happened.
1: Yeah, it was disgusting.
9: None of the victims knew they were being duped. All believed that Deez was mentally handicapped, which he is not.
3: Okay, so...
2: By the way, she also said...
13: Hot stinks.
3: Oh, I'm sure that was not fun. Not fun at all. The pain and suffering he caused these poor women to come over and do that is tremendous. And so, that they're never going to get those moments back. As far as what he was doing and how he was doing it, it sounded like he kept the act going for a while. And then, I think we brought it up at some point. Diapers ain't cheap. So he's got boxes of this stuff all over the place.
2: They get more expensive as they get bigger.
3: Yeah. So, I don't know, was he thinking I'm already laying out cash? And for me to go on some sort of website and post up even more money, I'm going broke with the diapers. I'm going broke paying for all these diapers. I don't have the money to put an ad on Craigslist.
2: Maybe it was more the thrill of the chase.
3: Ah.
2: The challenge.
3: So in other words, when he was able to talk her into.
2: Yes, and with his fake handicapped voice.
3: Right.
2: There's a whole lot wrong about it, but
3: there's tons. But you're saying if he was able to actually convince her in with illegal moves, that would have been better.
2: Yeah, maybe.
3: All right.
9: Duped. All believed that Deez was mentally handicapped, which he is not. Deez pleaded guilty to a human trafficking scheme.
11: Well, a man who allegedly pretended to have special needs to get women to change his diapers has been arrested yet again. You recall in 2019, state police said 31-year-old Rutledge Diaz III was pretending to be the brother of a younger special needs man online. He reportedly hired babysitters to come to his house and treat him like a child, including changing his diapers.
3: Oh, that's what he was doing. He was saying it was his brother.
12: But then he would act it out.
3: Right, he would act it out because they were like twins. Right. Because the friend would come over and go, Chuck, what the hell are you doing? I'm not Chuck. I'm his brother Joe.
2: I'm Baby D's.
3: Right.
11: He pleaded guilty last year, was put on probation. And now a few days ago, detectives learned he was allegedly doing the same thing, except this time He allegedly told one of the victims he was undergoing alternative therapy and asked her to recruit more babysitters.
3: Alternative therapy. Yeah. Okay. And it's good for COVID. That's what it is, too. It scares the COVID away.
2: Sure.
3: Wow. Well, so the question is, how much would it take for you to change some dude's diaper? How much money would it? And then
2: a lot.
3: Right. Yeah. What are we looking at? 10 grand? We got 10 grand or 100 grand?
2: I'm certainly not lining up for 100.
3: So, no. Yeah. And whether or not anybody would be able to do it that easily. I think that's the thing that's missing in all this. They're passing it off like all you had to do was go on a dating website and you would be able to get this right away. I mean, we're not saying that he had to stoop to this, but I think he had to stoop to that. Anyway, 2022, I dare you to beat it. Florida, you're on the clock. See if you can do something better. Don't know if you can, but we'll see.
2: Oh, they can.
3: They're going to try.
2: I bet by Thursday they have a beat.
3: We'll see.
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12: It is the Shred and Reagan Show. Jack with you on this Wednesday. Taking you up until 10 o'clock in the workday show. 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Cabana Sam's every Wednesday night. That's tonight with 97 Rock. Yeah, I was yawning there a little bit, and the microphone signaled, you know, there's an on button and off. Off button. As you could tell, I was pushing it there. It was off, and I could hear myself on the air. Not good. Ghosts in the machines, kid. Plenty of them this week. I don't know what's going on. But glad that you're here. 716-210-9797. Call, text, voice message. That's how you get a hold of the show. If you're looking for the socials, it's always at Shred and Reagan, at Jacka Radio, or at 97 Rock. Easy enough. Let's get back to your Shred and Reagan Show here for a Wednesday. Let's see, where are we going to go? Spencer Haywood did something crazy to himself. We're going to get sick with some cereal. We're going to play the lottery, win the lottery, not tell anybody. But we're going to start off with a little breakfast pizza. It's the Shred and Reagan Show here. And 97 Rock, the voice of the Bills.
3: All right, so we got some breakfast news. If you're probably digging into something this morning.
2: It's National Pet Day. I hope this doesn't tie in.
3: Right. there's something called...
2: Free hamsters for breakfast.
3: DiGiorno is rolling out three breakfast pizzas with a croissant crust.
12: Wow.
3: They're called breakfast croissant pizzas. And they don't have traditional pizza sauce. The three varieties are Eggs Benedict, Sausage and Gravy, and Cinnamon Roll Croissant.
2: And these are frozen, so you just pop them in the microwave or something?
3: Yeah. Here's the thing, though, right? So you take a croissant, right? Don't they throw, like, massive amounts of butter in the thing?
12: In a croissant, yeah.
3: Yeah, that's what I thought.
12: It makes it flaky.
3: Right. So you're throwing all that butter into it, and then on top of it, you're like, you know, this thing should be a pizza. Let's throw some cheese on it. Holy good
2: and
3: Lord.
2: And some eggs.
3: What's the saturated fat level on this thing? Got to be through the roof.
12: You are going back to bed.
3: I'm going to start my day. Oh, God.
12: I can probably say it now because those are coming out. My idea was always the breakfast pot pie.
3: And what's
12: that?
3: Which
12: you probably don't need either.
3: Right.
12: But it's either the biscuit or the croissant is the crust.
3: Yep.
12: You fill it with sausage, gravy, and cheese, and eggs, and top it off with like a hash brown kind of fried potato top. The breakfast pot pie.
2: Have you made one yet?
12: I have not. That's
2: do
12: pretty
2: it.
12: Close
2: do
12: there.
2: Do it. Do it.
12: I don't want to kill
3: make
12: half
3: it,
12: of America either.
3: It. Holy. But I'm looking at a picture of it right now, and, I'm kind of surprised. Oh, well, okay, that's different. So, if you look at, Kroger has online the DiGiorno Breakfast Eggs Benedict Pizza.
2: Okay.
3: And I looked at the nutrition facts, and you go to total fat, 14 grams, saturated 7. I'm like, that's not bad.
12: Okay.
3: Till you realize the serving size is 1/5 of a pizza.
12: Ooh.
3: And that's pretty tiny. Because it's not a big pizza to begin with. So, yeah. Yeah, because you could probably kill one of those things on your own.
2: Well, look at the nutrition facts of a regular pizza.
3: Right. You know? Yeah. It's just the croissant crust is a little rough,
2: different.
3: I guess. So the sausage and gravy version has cheddar and mozzarella. Let's see. The cinnamon roll version is like a dessert pizza. It's got cinnamon cream sauce, cream cheese crumbles, cinnamon flakes, tiny pieces of churro.
12: Hey, Johnny, why are you so sluggish today? Oh, I had a dessert pizza for breakfast.
2: Yeah, what's the nutrition on that one?
3: Johnny, you keep clutching your left arm. What's going on? I don't. The damn breakfast pizza's not sitting right. They announced them last year, and the Eggs Benedict has been out for about a couple of weeks and in some areas. All three versions should be available within the month. Now, if you need more breakfast options, IHOP just added a new cheeseburger omelet. Comes with ground beef and three types of cheese plus onions, tomatoes, and pickles. It's also topped with ketchup and mustard.
2: Ew.
3: Yeah. Oh, yeah.
2: Well, I mean, people put ketchup on eggs all the time.
3: Sure, yeah. Right.
12: You put eggs on burgers.
2: Yeah. Why not?
3: You might as well.
2: Bon appetit.
12: Just had that med vet lady around waiting for... Bring your back. Funny.
1: Hey, Gary, can you do CPR on the breakfast pizza guy?
3: Oh, come on. You can survive. You can do it.
1: Pump him in the chest a couple times.
3: Right. Gary can't do it anymore, so the cat does CPR on you. Hold on. I got this. 83% of people claim that they'd keep it a secret if they won a lotto jackpot. If you won a lotto jackpot, would you announce it to anybody? No, you shouldn't.
12: Hell no.
3: They always tell you, shish.
12: They always tell you that, but then they put you on TV.
2: Right.
12: When you pick up
2: the giant check.
12: Yeah.
2: And
12: some
2: I think
12: states do
2: there is definitely somebody I would tell about it. The boss. On my way out the door.
12: You walk in with the check.
2: Yeah. You see this? You know what this means?
12: Yeah.
2: Bye-bye.
12: Yeah, I'm out of here. Have a good life.
2: Or maybe, hold on, I just bought the station.
12: Yeah, you're fired.
2: And I'm still saying bye-bye.
3: you bought it just to close it down?
2: To you.
3: Do you wear a large cowboy hat when you walk in?
2: Absolutely.
12: Hell yeah.
2: And some kind of exotic skin boots.
12: Yeah. Mm-hmm.
3: It's got to be a massive hat, though. It's one of those where even your head doesn't fit in. Like the hunk of cheese cartoon from back in the day.
12: It's so large you can't see out of it.
3: Right.
2: All that you see is my gigantic mustache hanging out of it. That's what's holding it up.
3: Yeah, 83% of people claim that they would keep it a secret if they won a lotto jackpot. A lot of people dreaming about it, but it's so tough to win. Nearly 50% said they'd need to win $4 million or more to quit. Like, how much would it take for you to quit your job? And they said $4 million would be about right. You win four, Jack, his face is four.
12: That makes me think people are massively in debt.
3: Right.
12: But retirement and all that.
2: But
12: too,
2: you got to think about the taxes.
12: Yeah.
2: You know, how much are you actually going to get? Are you going to take it in one lump sum or are you going to stretch it out over the years?
3: Right.
2: And with that, I mean, if you broke it down into 20 some years, how much are you getting off of $4 million? You know, is it enough to comfortably say, I don't need to work?
3: Yeah.
2: Maybe.
3: Right. Yep. At the extreme, 16% said they need $50 million to feel comfortable. You just spend way too much. And 11% said $500,000 and I'm done. 88% of people said they'd give away some of the winnings. Most people said they'd share with their family. So we can dream. Doesn't mean anything.
2: Because if you think about some of the big things that you would go out and buy right off the bat, what's left?
3: Mm-hmm.
2: Okay, so you go out and buy a big fancy house, a couple cars, you know, some other stuff. Next thing you know, like, well, there's only really about $40,000.
3: Right. But you can't go fancy house and a couple of cars. That's the biggest mistake you can make.
2: Is it?
3: It is.
12: Pay off everything, live humble.
2: The biggest mistake I've seen over the years of lottery winners was the ones that then go out and buy a bar.
3: Oh, right.
2: They go, you know what? It's always been my dream because I'm an alcoholic and I play the lottery every day. And not that everyone plays the lottery is an alcoholic, but we've seen a couple of those that have gone out and bought bars and then they drink their winnings away.
3: Yeah. They were at a bar when they bought the lottery ticket.
2: Yeah.
3: And then they win it and they become billionaires and then they buy the bar and then it all goes to hell. Yeah, it's a tough call. It's a tough call. You know, they always tell you, right? Like, be smart with it. Try to get a financial advisor of some sort. Let them handle it. Invest. And you're like, hey, I'm investing in a bar. Isn't that enough?
2: Yeah.
3: I'm also investing in the woman who hands out ice cream on the West Side. She sounds like a good business. I'm throwing money at her. All the ice cream she's given us over
12: the years. You just become an ice cream house. That's what you do.
3: Yeah, you hand out ice cream. Yeah, you're like Bubble Man, only it's ice cream.
12: Exactly.
3: Yeah.
2: Until you're broke.
3: Yeah. Mm-hmm. Well, but it's going to take a lot of ice cream to get broke, depending on what you want.
12: And then that ice cream window slowly turns into a bar.
2: Right.
12: And then you go in the tank.
3: Yeah. And then the cops see you handing out
12: alcohol.
3: Right, alcohol to a child. Today we've got a story about Lucky Charms. We make them here, and we all cheer the fact that it's either Cheerios Day or Lucky Charms Day throughout Western New York. But apparently this is not a good story for all of us.
2: Well, they've already lost in our cereal bracket.
3: Yeah.
2: What? How much worse could it be?
3: Well, it's going to get pretty bad. Hundreds of people across the country are blaming Lucky Charms for causing nausea, vomiting, and your diarrhea over the last month. There it is. General Mills has said it is conducting an ongoing review.
5: You're always after me, Lucky Charms.
3: Yeah. So it's pretty terrible, actually. And they're not quite sure what it is or why it is.
2: With real Ex-Lax marshmallows.
3: Yeah, it's a real problem because it's a small amount, but it's enough that it's getting headlines. And then they've done they've done some early research, and General Mills can't figure out what the hell it is.
12: Uh-oh.
3: About 139 consumers across the country have reported all of these symptoms after eating a bowl of Lucky Charms. According to the website, iwaspoisoned.com. I don't know when was the last time you went to iwaspoisoned.com.
2: It's been a long time.
12: It's been a bit.
3: It's a platform that tracks foodborne illnesses, as opposed to just bragging about it. Like, hey, you want to see how sick it made me? So in March, Jan Judd of Heber City, Utah, ate a bowl of Lucky Charms as a snack one evening, and a few hours later... Yep, cramped up, nauseous, and that. She goes, felt lousy for 24 hours. Even worse than when I had COVID. Lacey Pack.
2: By the way, did we check on the milk?
3: Good point.
2: What was the date of the milk?
3: Lacey Pack of Friona, Texas, gave her 3-year-old Jackson a mid-afternoon snack of cereal without milk on March 6th.
2: Oh.

0: also said that it is conducting an ongoing review. Food safety is our top priority, said Andrea Williamson. So that's the story.
1: Yeah, I mean, couldn't they take the people's boxes, the remaining cereal, right, and check it out?
0: Wow. New York Post is definitely going deep on this one. Another consumer from New Philadelphia, Ohio, reported having diarrhea, but it was green.
2: Ah.
1: Oh, well,
2: they might have had the St. Patrick's Day ones.
1: Yeah. Yeah. This is right around St. Patrick's Day, too, with all that green beer.
2: Mm-hmm.
1: Yeah, let's blame the Lucky Charms.
0: Right.
2: Cereal.
0: Although it's possible if you need to eat enough of it. I mean, the food coloring is pretty. So the marshmallows are shipped in. So if we were going to blame anything, and we're here in Buffalo, then it would make sense to blame the damn marshmallows.
2: Yeah, okay.
0: Blame the marshmallows. But they've contacted the company. And so, yeah, they have complaints from time to time. But cereal, dry cereal, they said, really isn't something that makes people sick. It's a category that is a very low level. Although, in 2018, Kellogg's Honey Smacks caused a multi-state breakout of salmonella.
2: Whoa.
0: Yeah. And Kellogg also recalled 28 million boxes of Fruit Loops and Apple Jacks because of a foul odor from the liners of the packages in 2010.
1: Ooh.
0: But that was about
2: cereal?
1: What got into the liner?
0: Yeah, I don't know.
1: Diarrhea. Oh, no.
0: That's the story. And so they're checking on it right now, and they don't know. If anybody at the plant knows, it feels like telling us, you let us know. This is insane. This next story is insane. Former L.A. Laker Spencer Haywood is confirming a story that appeared on HBO's Winning Time.
2: That's a show about the Lakers.
0: Yeah. In the show.
3: Winning.
0: Mm-hmm. In the show, Spencer Haywood is portrayed that he circumcised himself.
2: In the locker room?
0: Let that drop.
4: That's nuts!
0: Feel that to its fullest. He circumcised himself when he was young.
2: Okay. I was going to say, that's a hell of a pep talk at halftime.
4: We're going to go out and do this!
1: Some guys like smelling salts.
2: You're a little sluggish out there, Spencer. Oh, yeah?
1: Smelling salts just weren't doing it for me this time. I had to step up my game.
0: The coach rolls out some mint floss. It's like, you're doing this. Let's go.
4: Tart, tart.
0: He circumcised himself. He grew up in a small town in Silver City, Mississippi, where doctors weren't readily available, and he said it was family tradition to do it on yourself.
2: Oh, my.
1: Well, if it's tradition.
0: I know.
2: No.
0: Could you imagine? You know, you run into a bunch of kids at school, and they're like, what's your tradition? Well, mom makes mac and cheese at Thanksgiving dinner. Oh, it's amazing. How about you? It's like, well, dad makes this killer ham for Easter. That's awesome. What about you? Well, in my family, circumcise ourselves.
2: Oh, my God.
0: Why can't I be born to the guy who makes the ham?
2: You're sitting on the edge of your bed, and your dad comes in. You think it's going to be the sex talk.
0: All right.
2: Yet he sits down and takes his pants off. He says, you're going to do this, too.
0: Yeah. Did you see the work, by the way? Like, I did some damn good work.
2: That was a little shaky when I was a kid.
0: Now, your grandfather, he's at a 45-degree angle. The reason was because someone walked in at the moment and scared him. So he kind of didn't do it completely across straight. But with you, kid, we're getting one of those little mini levels. We're going to make sure this thing is dead nuts on.
2: He was doing it in a barn, and a sheep kicked him when he did it.
1: Could you not say dead nuts while we're working down there?
0: Sorry about that, but you know what I'm saying. We're going to get the level. We're going to put it on. It's going to be like that bubble's going to be right damn right in the middle.
2: No.
0: Straight across. I don't want some woman coming up on you going, is that looks sort of like a pie? Not quite. All right, anyway, so here he is talking about circumcising himself.
5: In this small town in Silver City, Mississippi, you had no doctors. So my mother was doing it from a biblical standpoint. You got to be circumcised. So since we didn't have a doctor, it was a tradition with the boys that we were circumcised. But you tear the skin, and then you would have the knife, and you'd cut it and make
6: would
5: sure.
6: Would you have, like, some assistance?
5: Yeah,
6: would
5: I had my brothers.
6: Yeah. I mean,
5: they had to go through it, too. You did it to the hogs, so why not do it to the humans?
0: There's a lot of things you do to the hogs you don't do to the kids.
1: Yeah, like cook them.
0: Right.
2: Oh, Lord.
0: Back to the ham. You don't slather the kid in pineapple juice. Unless you do.
1: Is that a certain type of bacon then, later? Hog skin bacon?
0: Right.
2: Couldn't you just tell mom to wait, or you come home one day, oh, I did it at school. It's already taken care of.
1: It said HD bacon. I thought it meant Harley Davidson, not Hog D.
0: Imagine you're a kid. and they're up on the man.

0: mantle, picture a dad, tiny little bit of skin, picture grandpa, tiny little bit, and you're like, what's that? And they're like, you'll learn someday, son.
1: What, like floating in preserves jars?
0: When you turn 12, 12, that's what you do it to a baby. It's tiny.
1: Right,
0: and
1: they don't know.
0: Right, it's tiny and it cries through it, and, you know, there's a shock to the system, that's all better. I love how she went biblical. Like, for some reason, some sort of deep dive over the weekend.
2: She said,
3: that boy needs some Jesus.
0: Right.
2: So we're going
0: to
2: cut it.
0: We go, you got to go back to the start of Christianity. And the reason it spread was because, was it St. Paul? St. Paul was the one who's like, there's a whole bunch of things that people have to do. Whole bunch of lists. Dietary laws, circumcision. And a lot of the people back then are like, well, we kind of dig this whole, you know, offshoot of Judaism, Christianity thing, but we ain't getting it cut. And he's like, no problem. And a lot of the early church leaders were like, no, they got to get cut. And he's like, you people are idiots. This isn't going to spread if you're going to make everybody get circumcised. You got to go back to St. Paul, where he was like, nah, don't worry about that stuff. His mother was like, oh, no, you got to get circumcised.
2: What, were there inspections? Lift your robe.
1: You're not a good Christian because you still got it?
0: Your tunic. Lift your tunic. And his mom was like, oh, no. St. Paul doesn't know his ass.
1: Oh, man.
0: We're sticking to the early stuff.
4: In this small town in Silver City, Mississippi, you had no doctors. So my mother was doing it from a biblical standpoint. You got to be circumcised. So since we didn't have a doctor, it was a tradition with the boys that we was circumcised. But you tear the skin, and then you would have the knife, and you would cut it and make
5: would
4: sure.
5: Would you have, like, some assistance?
4: Yeah,
5: make
4: I had sure, my like, brothers.
5: Yeah.
4: They had to go Jeez. Through it, too. You did it to the hogs, so why not do it to the humans?
0: Your brothers? You didn't trust your brother with anything. Brother's a lunatic.
1: He's giving you a noogie while you're trying to do it. Giving you a wedgie.
2: Jumping on the bed.
0: Right. Gives you the rusty knife. Oh, God. Yeah, we
2: Wait, isn't that an Urban Dictionary? Rusty knife?
0: The rusty
1: sure
0: knife.
1: Sure is. I'm sure circumcising yourself also is. Spencer Haywood.
0: How old were you when you had your first drink? Well, I think it was the day that I had to circumcise myself.
1: They give him a mason jar full of whiskey and a knife and send him out to the barn. Right?
0: Right.
1: Make that slow.
2: That they made themselves.
1: Yeah. Right.
0: I'd come back missing a thumb.
1: You're all cut up.
2: What, you practice on that first?
0: Jesus. What the hell did you do? He's like, I just ain't going to do it.
2: That's not what you're supposed to circumcise.
1: Took off too much.
0: Close enough. Well, that's the other thing. I took off too much.
1: Right? Because it's probably a very, very sharp knife.
0: Or, now this is where it really gets ugly. An infection kicks in.
2: I am going to say that these guys have the experience of doing the hogs. So it's not like it's the first time.
1: But are you very worried about the hog getting infected?
2: They are your hogs.
1: True.
2: You try to protect your crop, you know, your
0: Sure, yeah, sure. Yeah. Yeah. And I guess, you know, you got to be careful of the elders, right? Right? Because if you got one of the elders, the village elders, your grandfather, something like that, old Shaky Pete, he comes along, he's got that crazy shake of his right arm. You don't want him touching you. Good God. And then, of course, how much do you take off? Like, what's the... Do you measure?
2: Well, like I said, they've done it to the hogs, so they have some idea.
1: And I'm sure his brothers are showing him what they did.
0: Right.
1: Their handiwork.
0: Holy God. Turned 12 and, oh, the dong I saw today. Way too much. Anyway, so that happened.
1: Wow.
0: Yeah, I know it. 716-210-9797. Couple of texts, by the way, this morning. Back to the circumcision. Guy saves on chewing gum.
2: Huh?
1: Awesome.
0: Hey, guys, you ever wonder where pork rinds come from? Now you know. Keep the text coming. 716-210-9797. So, Spencer Haywood, I remember I told you about him. He's the NBA player who said... Yeah, oh yeah. We had to do this back in the day. It was the thing.
4: In this small town in Silver City, Mississippi, you had no doctors. So my mother was doing it from a biblical standpoint. You got to be circumcised. So since we didn't have a doctor, it was a tradition with the boys that we was circumcised. But you tear the skin, and then you would have the knife, and you would cut it and make
5: would
4: sure.
5: Would you have, like, some assistance?
4: Yeah,
5: make
4: I had sure, my like, brothers.
5: Yeah, I mean.
4: They had to go through it, too. You did it to the hogs, so why not do it to the humans?
0: Eastside Mike Texas. That in this morning, guy Spencer Haywood had a great career, a good career, but he dived into coke abuse. You cut off the hoodie off your junk and you tell me you want to have an issue later in life. And then several laughing, crying emojis. Thank you, Mike.
1: Right. You're doing the most traumatic thing in your life early on.
0: get it out of the way.
1: Everything else is easy.
0: Yeah, that's a good point. Like, after this, everything else is like a sled ride down. Ricky texted in, imagine being a food delivery person expecting a tip. yeah. All right.
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0: You've got the Shred and Reagan Show here on a Wednesday morning, July 1st, baby. You made it. And happy Canada Day to all of our friends to the north. Thank you for listening. Yes, it goes across into you. 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Of course, it goes international. Thank you for listening, my friends up north. 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You bend them, we mend them. You got the Shred and Reagan Show, 716-210-9797. Call, text, voice message if you want. Like I said, Gibbs gave me a little traffic update there. Up in Lewiston, 946, he was listening to the Spencer Haywood section or piece of Shred and Reagan Show last break. He said, I know this is the best of, but I just heard the circumcision clip. And I got to say, they're not doing that to the hogs. They're taking the other things off. Those are two different completely different anatomy parts. I said, yes, you are correct. Isn't that what they do with the bulls as well? That's castration. That is a different kind of thing. Still slicing and dicing, and I guess a breakfast muffin alert there, but yes, you are 100% correct. Thankfully, Spencer did not have to do that to himself. That would not be a good thing. It is the Shred and Reagan Show. I'm Jack, and thanks for listening in. As always, boys will be back on Monday. We're going to go with
1: Yeah, let's go with a little music here. We are going to go with the great Donald Fagen, and then we'll get to some fireworks because it is 4th of July week as well on the Shred Reagan Show, 97 Rock.
0: Donald Fagen, how are you?
2: I'm okay. How are you?
0: Good to hear. Good to hear. So, what do you think of Buffalo? When you come back, I've watched you live on stage. You know, you were at UB in a little while back. What are your memories of Buffalo? Do you have any?
2: Well, yeah. I mean, I love playing. The audience is fantastic there. I also live, I live in upstate New York, far south of Buffalo, but it's just very comfortable.
0: So tell us about the live stuff you put out.
2: Well, in 2019, we were at the end of a tour in the fall of 2019, and the band was sounding so good. I asked the front of house mixer, Coach Connor, if he could make a professional recording off the board, and he said, well, I need to rent a couple pieces of equipment, but yeah. So we did the last 16 shows. He recorded them, and he did a great job, so it's super high fidelity. And that's how it happened. One night we were playing through the Nightfly album, my first solo record. And it came out so good that we put both of them out. One album is Steely Dan tunes, Northeast Corridor, and then the other one is Nightfly Live.
4: Wow.
0: Okay. So, you know, the sad passing of your partner, Walter Becker. Would Walter have been a little more, you know, a little rougher on some of the selections? Like, you can't release that. That's just, who do you think he would have had any problems at all with the release?
2: You know, Walter was less interested in doing live recording. In fact, neither of us were that interested in it. But I think the band has gotten to be so tight, and we have such great players that I think he would also have wanted to record live as well.
0: So, what did you try to do with your solo stuff to keep it separate from Steely Dan? Was it, or were you just like, I am who I am, it's just going to be a continuation of all the stuff I brought to Steely Dan anyway?
2: Pretty much, yeah. I mean, I think there is a difference, and it's probably more personal, because I think Steely Dan music is maybe more journalistic, because it was Walter and I together. And I think both of us have a kind of observational way of looking at things. And that holds true for my stuff, too, and for his solo albums as well. But I think both his solo albums and my solo albums, they're more personal, maybe more, more intimate in a kind of way.
0: Okay. All right. So that makes sense. I want to ask you about an album called Katie Lied, if you don't mind.
2: Okay.
0: Katie Lied. It has this backstory of the processing got screwed up, the recording itself, and you could never fix it. And I still find that fascinating because it sounds good, but apparently you guys were just disgusted by how it turned out. And what was the story on that?
2: Well, at the time, they had invented a noise reduction system, the DBX noise reduction system. It was very new. And the idea is, you put it in the line so that the signal goes through the noise reduction system, and it's supposed to lower the noise ratio to the signal that you want. So, you know, it's supposed to make it more quiet. And that's great, except then a couple of days later when we played it back, it wasn't decoding properly. In other words, there was also some distortion in the music. So, I remember we sent our engineer up to the manufacturer, and they put a little dongle on the equipment that we could like adjust ourselves. But although we did a pretty good job saving it, we could never get it to sound as amazing as it sounded when we recorded it.
0: Oh, that had to be so frustrating, you know?
2: Yeah.
0: You just want to set the tape on fire, but that would be insane because you'd lose all that great stuff. Donald Fagan is on it.
2: It's a moral. It's going to be very careful of new equipment.
0: Yeah, isn't that the truth? Donald Fagan is on, and two new albums, Northeast Corridor, Steely Dan Live, and Donald Fagan's The Nightfly Live out. It's the Shred and Reagan Show here at 97 Rock. One of my favorites is Ricky, Don't Lose That Number. And I don't know why. Maybe it was just, you know, it hit me at a time when I was growing up, and I heard it, and I just like, this is a great song.

0: And I wondered if you had any stories about recording that. Anything that pops to mind about that particular song?
1: That was on our third album called Pressologic, and we had started using session players because we just admired a lot of players who mainly played in studios. And on that record, we had a fantastic drummer named Jim Gordon, who had a fantastic career. That's very typical of his style, the way that record sounds. And then we had some other fantastic musicians playing on it. And, I thought it came out really well.
0: Who did the solo? Was that Skunk Baxter?
1: Yeah, Skunk Baxter was played the solo. He just knocked it off. He was really, really good at that kind of stuff. And, he played a great solo, I thought.
0: Yeah. You know, and then there's Gaucho. And Gaucho comes out. And I wonder what you guys were, you know, where you were as a band at that time when Gaucho came out. There's a lot of good stuff. Hey 19 and there's Time Out of Mind, which is a really good song.

0: Where were you guys at that moment? Were you sort of like, you know, thinking about, you know, what's the next sound or what are we trying to do? Where were you going there?
1: I think we were, we had been very successful with the previous album, Asia. And so, we wanted a... I thought we had a kind of responsibility to keep up the quality. But at the same time, both of us were having kind of personal problems and stuff like that. So a lot of that got in the way. And so I think the album has a kind of shredded, kind of a shredded feel to it in a certain way. It was very, it's very well done, I think. But there's something like, there's a bit of feeling of loss about the whole thing. And after the album came out, we broke up for a while.
0: Yeah.
2: You know, and I wanted to ask you, there's so many great Steely Dan songs, too. I wanted to ask you about My Old School, because I want to know what happened at My Old School. You're never going back. You're heading for Mexico. You guys are going all over the place. What happened at your old school?

0: Okay, Walter and I both went to Bard College, which is a little college upstate New York. And I don't know how old you guys are, but in the late 60s, there was what they call the generation gap. And there was this huge kind of war between adults or older people and younger people. A lot of it had to do with, you know, the younger people's stance towards the war and marijuana, smoking, and that kind of thing. So the college was busted in 1969. And, you know, Walter and I, who were both completely innocent at the time because we weren't smoking marijuana, were just picked up with 50 other kids, and we spent the night in the Dutchess County jail. And the ironic thing about it is that the guy at the head of the bus was the assistant DA in Dutchess County, whose name was Gordon Liddy. I don't know if you're familiar with that.
1: Oh, yeah. Interesting.
0: He later was a Watergate burglar.
2: Yeah.
1: That's funny. All right, so two albums.
0: That's why we didn't want to go back to our
1: old. Yeah, that makes sense. All right, so two albums coming out, Northeast Corridor, Steely Dan Live, and Donald Fagen's The Nightfly Live. Give us a song or two from both that you think sound really good and we should be, you know, putting on our sound systems.
0: Well, you were talking about Ricky, Don't Lose That Number, and there's a great live version, I think, on the Northeast Corridor record. Is a terrific solo by our guitarist, John Harrington. And, I thought it came out really, really well. On Nightfly, I don't know, I guess IGY, which was kind of a hit back in the early 80s, there's a really nice version of that on the Nightfly Live.
1: Got cool. It. Donald Fagen, great talking to you. Thanks for coming on the show.
0: Hey, thanks a lot. It's a pleasure.
1: July 4th is coming up.
3: Yes, it is.
1: Right? And July 4th is coming up. Now, if you know one thing about this show, right?
3: We love our fireworks.
1: We love pyro. The thing we love more than anything else is blowing stuff up.
4: Explosion, boom!
1: Right. But in all accounts, we should be thrown in jail probably for, if we were ever allowed to, the amount of things we'd want to blow up.
3: We almost got thrown in jail for one thing that we did blow up.
1: What was that?
3: Remember this one?
1: Oh, that's right.
5: Oh my God.
3: That was the PlayStation 4 that we had, 50 pounds of Tannerite on it? And somebody shot it with an elephant gun?
1: Right. We got real pyro issues. If there's something that exploded someday randomly, you should probably talk to us at some point.
3: It sounds like you've got New York State approved fireworks going over there right
1: now.
3: Yeah,
1: they're not great. Yeah. These are free fireworks, so you get what you pay for.
3: Have you seen all the tents that have popped up around town?
1: Uh-huh.
3: With the Phantom fireworks?
1: Yeah, these are more.
3: You know, they've gotten better over the years. I was stopped by and I was looking and seeing they've got the stuff that looks like all the real deal.
1: Yeah.
3: And they do put some pretty kick-ass fountains and pops and snaps and stuff like that, but it's not the big boom.
1: Nah, the one thing, so every year in the past, we would put together a fireworks display and we'd do it outside of the radio station. And
3: in the morning when it's nice and bright out.
1: Yep. Mm-hmm. And so we'd do a little fireworks display, but the legal ones, while they are kind of cool to look at, and you know, visually they sound, for the radio they sound terrible. They sound like this. It sounds like
3: why is it so staticky?
1: Right. Yeah. And we even put in a better microphone, and we ran cabling out there to try, and it still just did not work out.
3: Yeah, but when we go to like the explosion park, when we do that at the Great Pumpkin Farm in the fall. We get the guys that are allowed to do the big booms.
1: Right.
3: And that sounds awesome.
1: Yep. So when you can get a good explosion, that's good stuff. So what we have to think about maybe for next year is, I mean, maybe we go, I mean, who's selling legitimate? I mean, I don't know if we have to send Stella down to Pennsylvania with a long microphone cord, or what are we looking at here?
3: Oh, I was talking to my friend down at Big Indian and another friend over at Signals.
1: That's true. We could go to Rez, right?
3: Those guys have got the goods.
1: And they've got some land back there. So if we wanted to just, you know, broadcast from the Rez one morning.
3: We would have to, of course, get their approval.
1: Yeah.
3: But, right. You know, obviously we've got friends down there on the Rez that would probably be more than happy. I mean, there's some good things going on. I might be making a little road trip to the res on Wednesday myself.
1: Yeah, that's a good idea. So, you know, it might require then, you know, I mean, we could do it. We can't do it at this point during the 4th of July. But, you know, maybe afterwards, kaboom, kaboom. So we'll see. But yeah, the legal ones, they're a lot of fun to look at, but for the radio, they don't sound great.
3: Right. Nice enhancement, but you still are kind of lacking the big booms.
1: Yeah, you don't get
3: the
1: same.
3: They'll look cool. I mean, your little kids will be happy.
1: Yeah, I know it. Yeah. So we've got that. Let's get to some text here this morning. Guys, I got mortar shells and Roman candles from the res. Bring it.
3: Oh, yeah. Wow. Yeah, they got the goods.
1: Yeah. Jesus. Guys, please ban the fireworks snakes. They suck and they always will.
3: Those are like the kids' introduction into fireworks. They let you light the snakes, and they just foam out into a big ash.
1: Here's the thing, right? But I gotta. I think I'm with you, Shrey. You gotta stand. You gotta stand tall for the snake, because when you're a kid and you see that come out for the first time,
2: right?
1: It's like magic.
2: It is magic.
3: Yes, and it's snakes and snaps are like your
2: snaps are great.
3: Like your first introduction to boom.
1: Snaps are great when you take them to work. And someone's at their desk and they're not paying attention. And
3: Yeah.
1: Snaps are worth it.
3: And they're fun as a kid.
1: Sure. So, Yeah, there's some real firepower out there.
3: And then you graduate to the Ladyfingers.
1: Yeah.
3: By the way, New York State now, they have New York State firecrackers. They look like firecrackers. They come in packs like firecrackers, but... I didn't light them. I didn't buy any.
1: Governor Kathy Hochul comes on. She goes, "Don't do that."
3: I think it's probably the equivalent of a ladyfinger.
1: Oh, okay.
3: But you know how these fountains that we had last year, some of them popped, but they weren't boom. They were pop.
1: You know what has a surprising amount of oomph for being a small firework? Those angry little spinners. You ever see those?
3: Yeah.
1: You put them on the ground and it's got like some lotus flowers or something like that on it. And it's just a small disc, maybe the size of a nickel. You take it and you light it.
3: Those are legal, by the way, in New York State.
1: Those things come with it. And they spin like angry little jackasses.
3: And they scream.
1: And boom, and then they'll explode at the end.
2: I burned a hole in my thumb with one last year.
3: Awesome.
2: Yeah, did you? That's hot.
3: Don't hold on to them.
2: Oh, I did. I don't know why.
3: No. That's set, light, and run. But those are some of the expanded things that we have at the legal places. There's a lot of spinning things and a lot of screaming things.
1: Now, the thing that spins, though, does it explode at the end?
3: No.
1: Oh, okay.
3: No, they can't explode. They just flame up in colors and scream.
1: Yeah. Oh, yeah. They're definitely worth it. They're interesting. So, fireworks. Places to see fireworks. If you've got a good spot this year, let us know. 716-210-9797.
3: I ain't telling you. I don't want everybody here.
1: What's that?
3: I'm not telling you. I don't want everybody showing up.
1: Yeah.
3: There's got to be
1: a good display this year. And I know that, once again, the Bisons are going to put on Monday.
3: And that's always a good one.
1: Yep. Niagara Falls State Park, 10 o'clock on Monday. They're going to put up a big one as well. Orchard Park Middle School, the Seneca Niagara Casino, Great Pumpkin Farm, Lancaster, Lewiston.
3: What about the Canal Side?
1: Yeah, I mean, I'm looking for the Canal Side list. I'm not finding it anywhere. It doesn't mean they're not going to do it.
3: Usually they do. I know there's some places, too, that are known for doing it on the 3rd.
1: Mm-hmm.
3: So you can, like,
2: yeah, they do it on the weekend.
3: You can double up. I know down in Angola, they usually do one.
2: You'll never beat the people who got there early. You'll never beat them.
1: Because
2: it's impossible.
1: They want it more than you.
2: Right. They were there in the afternoon when you were like, I'll go over later.
1: Yeah.
2: I'll go over an hour before. Nah.
1: They're already there.
2: They've already been there.
3: I've gone to like East Aurora a couple times, like they do at Hammond Park.
2: You're not even getting a parking spot close.
3: That's the thing in East Aurora, because there's no real, you're parking blocks and blocks away to
1: and
3: walk
1: be
3: to
1: honest,
3: the park.
1: You hate on them.
2: Yes.
1: Because you're like, you have nothing else to do with your day.
2: You ruined it for everybody else.
1: Yeah.
2: We want to come up here. Granted, we're here 15 minutes before they go off.
1: Right.
2: But, then we walk 5 blocks. You stand on the corner, watch them, walk back to your car, go home.
1: Right.
3: Or you might be at a party and have grand plans of going someplace early.
1: Sure.
3: We're going to go this year. We're going there. We're going to leave early. Then
2: It's dark. We got to go.
3: Oh, yeah. And the party gets a little good.
2: It's too late.
1: Meanwhile, that family that got there way too early. They did it right.
2: Yeah.
1: They set up camp. They ran electricity. They've got water and indoor plumbing.
2: They're right under those booms, like the concussive ones. Yeah, they're right there for it.
1: Yep.
3: Or maybe you need to have a designated, like a DD, but a designated...
2: Dude who goes and waits, like stakes out
3: your
2: spot.
3: Yeah, stakes out his... Puts down his blanket. He's there. He's got everything reserved for you. And then you've got the group that comes. Somebody drops off everybody real close and then goes parks.
2: Hold on. Gonna bring an extra 12er for you. If you go early.
3: Yeah.
2: Okay.
3: Yeah, and you get to sit there and drink.
2: Yep. And we'll be, and then he's passed out and everybody's standing right around him.
3: Yeah, okay. Only a six. You get the other six afterwards.
1: By the way, I've got breaking news.
3: Yeah.
1: Do we have anything that sounds like breaking news? I mean, did we at one time have something like that? A sound, a noise?
3: Yeah. At one time we had, I wonder if I still have it.
1: I thought we had something along those lines. I know that for example, around a storm, we've got the two chicken storm sound effect, but I think we've got probably the closest thing we got. It's old school, but it'll work.
3: That works.
1: We got a text. Breaking news on this text this morning. Guys, I was at Walmart over the weekend. They have a thing called Sir Poops a Lot. It's a firework with those snakes.
3: Yes, I saw it.
1: It comes out the dog's ass.
3: I saw it. I saw it at the tent.
1: Let's go to Irv in the newsroom with more on this. So wait a second.
3: I saw it.
1: There's this thing at Walmart called Sir Poops.
3: I didn't see it at Walmart. I saw it at the tent that I went to.
1: Oh, yeah?
3: It seems to be something that they sell at all of them.
1: Really?
3: There's a whole series of these little things that look like animals that have various fireworks that come out of different places.
2: Little Dolly drops it hot.
3: I mean, there was a frog one, too, and yes.
1: I mean, look, I got to give him a lot of credit for this one. That's pretty amazing.
3: And the dog makes a noise.
2: You would, too, if there was a flaming thing coming out of you.
3: Oh, man, that's worse than Indian food.
1: Wow. So, this dog, and I'm looking at a couple of videos that they've got online. Some people have labeled it best firework ever. And it's got the dog, and he's got a big smile on his face. And as you said, there's like a little... I guess there's a little thing that you got to light out the back of his ass.
3: Mm-hmm.
1: When you do, I don't know if you can.
3: It's a.
1: Somebody decided to put some music behind it, but this is Sir Poops a Lot. And sure enough, son of a gun, it comes out of him. That's pretty incredible. Sir, this one's called Sir Dumps a Lot. Yeah, all right.
2: If you have a dog and he sees you like that on the 4th of July, what do you think he's thinking?
1: I'm next.
2: He's like, oh my God, my poor friend.
3: Don't come near me with that lighter.
1: Yeah, it's pretty insane. Guys, does University of Buffalo still have fireworks? Again, we're looking for a master list, and we haven't found it yet, but there's a good chance they might. I'm not sure yet, though. Hilarious. So we got a couple of texts this morning about Poopy Pooch, or the firework, where it's a snake. Only they attach the snake on the back of a cutout of a dog, and the dog looks like it's pooping. So, somebody sent a video of it going in slow motion. And they wrote, so dumb, I filmed it in slow motion, but you get the idea. The slow motion is actually better. Because it really sort of sells what's going on, so it looks great. But that's Poopy Pooch. And then, a lot of texts this morning about fireworks. This is from Cassie in Tonawanda. We'll never forget my uncle, drunk as a skunk, setting off illegal fireworks when I was 10 and watching one go under his truck. Thought I was going to die. Thankfully, it was a dud. Yeah.
3: The old firework that goes astray.
1: Right. Well, especially under the truck.
3: Yeah,
1: the truck that's got a leaky gas tank.
3: Yes.
1: Right. Yeah. Uncle Drunky, you know, he doesn't get his truck fixed. Also, he'll light fireworks all over the damn thing.
3: Well, how about it? How many times have you lit fireworks, like, in the street? Yeah, you're on a street, maybe not a busy street, just a neighborhood street. No cars are coming. You light it. And as soon as you light it, here comes a car around the corner.
1: Oh, yeah.
3: Oh, son of a...
1: My uncle used to put on an amazing display. It was better than the city display.
3: Was he a drunken uncle, too?
1: He wasn't drunk. He just had connections. He was one of those guys who was like, you need something? You know, if you needed an illegal card to get your home box office back in the day, he'd have it.
3: He was the guy.
1: He was the guy. He was the connection.
3: You needed fireworks? He's got them.
1: He had it was better than the city fireworks. He'd line them up near the cemetery. Boom!
3: What about if I need some action on the Super Bowl?
1: They'll get that for you, too, all day long. Will the bookie pay? I don't know. They'll get you some action.
2: 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I believe Jixter is out there on the scene.
5: All right, guys. Yeah, I'm with Adam Finkney of Finkney Contracting, and we pulled up here, Adam.
6: Yeah.
5: And you and your crew are working their balls off.
6: Yeah. I'm just pouring a driveway, like 12 yards or something like that. Yeah.
5: What does Finkney Contracting do? Besides, obviously, you're doing concrete for a driveway. I mean, you guys basically do everything?
6: Yeah, there's usually a guy for everything. We do a lot of tile and flooring and stuff like that. And then when it comes to framing and other things, all the way up to pole barns and stuff like that.
5: Very cool. And then does this heat affect your crew at all? I mean, doesn't seem to be slowing them down at all this morning.
6: Everybody's just kind of slimy, but we get it done anyway.
5: Yeah, that's great. That's great. If anybody wants to get a hold of you, what's the best way?
6: Just call me. 716-255-2087.
5: Adam Finkney from Finkney Contracting. Well, we brought you some gifts from Richmond Vona, your auto injury accident attorneys, the best around. They got some t-shirts for your crew. And then Joey here, our 97 Rock Street Team guy, brought breakfast from Eileen's Bakery. Awesome. They made like 97 Rock cookies. They went over and above for you guys.
6: Awesome. Thank you.
5: All right. Stay cool if you can.
6: Yeah.
5: Where's the cooler?
6: It's in one of these trucks somewhere.
5: All right. Take care, Adam. Thank you very much, man.
6: Thank you, guys.
5: And happy 4th of July.
6: Happy 4th of July.
5: All right. Back to you guys.
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3: 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Jack, with you on this Wednesday morning, July 1st. Big delays there at the bridges, like I told you, coming into the States for Canada Day today. Hats off to you, all my Canadian friends. Friends to the north. It is where I will retire at some point, if I ever do retire. That's where I want to be, on a lake, go fishing. That's it. Bye-bye. See you later, everybody. That's where I'm going to be for eternity. We are here, though, on a Wednesday morning, 716-210-9797. That is the number to call, text, or voice message in. If you want to hear something, you want to talk about something that you've heard on the show, or if you ever want to just contribute when shows are going on, works for us. We like talking to people. That's why we in this business. We are going to keep the fireworks theme going here, considering it is 4th of July week. Not the kind of fireworks show that you want, though, especially, you're driving a fireworks truck. All it takes is one little spark. That's all it takes. It's the Shred and Reagan Show here on 97 Rock.
4: Somebody who is driving a gigantic truck filled with fireworks. It's the 4th of July, don't you know? It's coming up and we want to blow stuff up. And with that comes, they got to transport this stuff, right? I mean, at roadside stands, they ended up getting that there because a truck was filled with fireworks.
5: Right, of
4: and
5: course.
4: Then set up the roadside stand.
5: Of course, in some cases, that truck could be coming to fill up a garage in Lovejoy.
4: Yeah.
5: Where you can take advantage of buying some.
4: There's always, right, that one person who's got like a garage filled. Nobody right. knows in the neighborhood. It's just packed.
5: Right, but people from all over the place know of this guy.
4: Yeah. You know. And they know he's got to keep it somewhere. Like, does he keep it in the house? Like, no, he keeps it next to the garage, next to our house. Oh, damn it.
5: You mean the one that's 3 inches away?
4: Right, all made of wood. Crickety wood.
5: Old crickety.
4: So, a truck carrying fireworks in New Jersey caught fire over the weekend, lighting off the payload and stopping traffic for hours.
5: That's one hell of a view in your rearview mirror.
4: Yeah. You think the driver smoked?
5: That would be so stupid.
4: I get the feeling. Well, here's the thing. Oftentimes, people will smoke because they're nervous. You're driving an entire truck filled with fireworks. When are you ever more nervous?
5: If you're driving a tanker full of gasoline.
4: Right. Same thing. So,
3: but this truck isn't like what just like an open pickup truck with a bunch of hay and fireworks bouncing around in the back.
4: Is that a rooster?
3: Right. I just flicks it and it goes in the back.
5: I would have to think that this truck is enclosed, right? Whether it's a cube van, a tractor trailer, a pickup truck with a cap on it.
4: Yeah. Mm-hmm. Oof. Well, first of all, this truck was carrying thousands of pounds of fireworks.
5: Bigger truck.
4: It was on Interstate 287, and it was about 10:45 p.m. And so the guy's driving along, minding his own business. It is a tractor trailer, by the way. And then kaboom.
5: By the way, those are never marked. You know, oftentimes you'll see a tractor trailer, and it will have, like, logos on it.
4: Yep.
5: For Wegmans or whatever the store might be. You never see the truck rolling down the highway that says fireworks.
3: That's a target if it says that.
5: Yeah, right.
4: Although if...
5: Yeah, especially at a rest stop.
4: Mm-hmm. Although if it is one of those fireworks trucks on fire and the Wegmans truck pulls up and it's refrigerated, do you like throw ham on the fireworks to try and calm it down?
5: Not unless you're hungry.
3: I would ham or cheese or something like that. What, put out a fuse.
5: What, you gonna make a sandwich?
3: I think I'm trying to smother it.
4: Stella and I have been talking about watching Chernobyl on HBO, and there's this moment there where they're trying to put it out, and the guy's like, "I don't know. What if we throw some sand on the thing?"
5: You're gonna say ham,
4: right?
3: So did I.
4: I'm thinking. Well, it was in much the same way. It's like, oh, we're trying our best here. Guy's got hucking ham at the fireworks.
5: Yeah.
4: So. This truck carrying the fireworks in New Jersey catches fire. This is the sound.
5: That could be the greatest show all year.
4: Could be.
3: Thousands of pounds of it?
5: Yeah.
4: Could be. You're really, at this point, you pull off to the side of the road and you get out of the truck. I think you take all your paperwork and your wallet and everything else you got with you, and then you're like, all right, we got to get out of here.
5: If I'm driving down the interstate, I'm saying, honey, we're pulling over. Yeah. Get out the lawn chairs. We're going to sit down and watch this one for a little bit.
4: Yikes. Yeah, I know it.
5: Although, what direction are all these things going? They're certainly not aimed properly. I mean, if you're sitting roadside, you could be dodging rockets coming at you.
4: Yeah.
5: Shells coming at you.
2: You mean it wasn't a truckload full of Sir Dumps a Lot? That's all it is? All these thousands of dogs?
5: It did not sound like that.
4: 1-800-GOT-JUNK. Yeah, I got some fireworks I need to get rid of. I can't make that disappear. Just point.
5: God, stuff had to be shooting everywhere.
4: Yeah.
5: I mean, hidden houses probably.
4: We have not heard yet, and I know that this is about the time of the year in the past anyway, that they would have, you know, some sheriff or, you know, somebody, you know, in the community, a leader in the community, would stand there and go, now, you got to be careful about your fireworks. Do this, do that. Make sure you have a bucket of water nearby, that sort of thing. But that stuff will mess you up. Fireworks, errant fireworks, hitting a wood frame building, not good.
5: Especially a lot of them.
4: Yep. Yep.
5: You might dodge a bullet with one stray rocket.
4: Right. Yeah. You know, especially with the housing stock here in Western New York. Now, in Toronto, they're laughing because all their houses are made of brick. So they don't care. But here, it gets serious real fast. So, you know, something to think about, I guess. So, 716-210-9797. There was a truck in New Jersey caught fire, fireworks. Truck filled with fireworks.
6: Explosion! Boom!
4: Yikes, right? So, a couple of texts this morning. Guys, all the trucks that have flammable liquid have placards on the back of the truck. So it does tell you, right? But fireworks? I'm not sure about that.
2: Well, for smoking?
4: Yeah.
2: What's it telling me if I'm driving up in the front of the truck and that's on the back? And that's not helping me out.
5: Well, I mean, you're supposed to know what your load is.
4: Right, yeah, what you're hauling.
2: Where you walk all the way to the back of the truck, and you're like, oh, damn. Stub it out.
4: Got this text, guys. You have to play that audio after you play the wow. So, in other words, it would... You have the wow over there?
5: Yeah, 1 second. Okay. Right. Yeah, I'm ready.

0: and how dangerous it is. So we got this text, guys. Years ago, 1992, my family had a double on Vermont Street. 13 years later, we sold it. We had great tenants, but sadly, after it sold, one of the tenants' young children, under age 16, grabbed a couple of fireworks from somebody on the street corner. The child lit one inside the house, burned down two houses.
1: Damn.
0: Burned two houses to the ground because of it.
2: Damn.
0: Guys, here's a text this morning. Firework safety rule. Never shoot a bottle rocket out your ass.
1: Seen it done.
3: Yep.
0: Seen it done, but you have to figure at some point, and I'm surprised they don't, that warning didn't end up on the side of the package. You know, they've got packages
3: it's a little infographic of an ass that has like the line through it.
1: And let's face it, have we ever read the warnings on the fireworks? Then maybe it is there.
3: Yeah, it could be.
0: I just thought it would say text, do not shoot this out your ass. But you're saying it's got the little picture.
3: No, we need to know exactly what that looks like.
0: Guy bent over, big smile on his face, rocket shooting in his ass. Yeah.
1: Wouldn't you worry about splinters as well as a little burn?
0: Oh, my God. There's so many problems.
3: The burn. I had a friend shoot one out of his mouth.
1: Oh.
0: Yeah.
1: We said just shoot him out of our hands.
3: He smiled. It was all black just in his mouth.
1: We used to have bottle rocket war, shooting them out of our hand, and your hand just goes all black.
0: Yeah.
1: It looks like the beer bottle that you normally use. Yep. When you're all done.
0: I got a text this morning, guys. Holland fireworks over 1,000 pounds on a truck, and it does have a placard on it. It's orange. Usually it says fireworks. So, I got to figure there are some that do safety and do safety right. And others,
1: there's probably some that are just downright illegal.
0: Others maybe not.
1: You can understand them not wanting to advertise it.
0: Mm-hmm. Yeah, for sure. Well, anyway, so the warning is out there. Just be careful. Let's see what else is going on today. There are three types of firework injuries, 4th of July injuries on the rise. So fireworks injuries, they're up 32% since 2012, partly because parents don't keep a close eye on the kids. The biggest at-risk group between 15 and 19 years old. Grilling injuries are up 18% in the last decade.
1: Really?
0: Little kids are the most likely to get burned. 1 in 5 who show up to the ER with a grill-related injury are under the age of 10. Heat-related deaths, they're up 56%. It's getting hotter.
1: Yeah.
0: And so there's more of that going on.
1: Wonder how many of those grilling injuries come from squeezing the bottle of lighter fluid.
0: Too hard, all over the place?
1: On the coals that are already going. Let's heat this up.
0: Yeah. The old classic, just dumping it out there. 716-210-9797. We've got some stories today about people who had a little bit of fun with fireworks back in the day.
1: Oh, yeah?
0: It's the time of the year that you want to leave a divot. Not too big, because, you know, too big and, well, the neighbors start talking. Guys, not me, but my dad told me that when he was a kid, they used to fill up squirt guns with gasoline.
1: Oh, damn.
0: And shoot jack-o'-lanterns. And the one time, there was a big fire that broke out, and the fire department came, and my dad and his buddies helped them put the fire out, and the firemen were commending them and calling them heroes. Not realizing, of course, they were the ones who started it.
1: Gasoline, shooting jack-o'-lanterns? What the hell?
0: All it takes is one person in a group of kids. That's what I'm saying. Like, I'm going back to when, you know, my one friend said, hey, my brother's got this thing. He's got some pineapples. And we're like, what's a pineapple? And we're like, oh, this is awesome. And the next thing you know, bad ideas spread. And it becomes normalized. Got to figure somebody in his crew, his father's crew, said, hey, why don't we put some gasoline in these squirt guns? And somebody said, that's a great idea. And then it was awesome until something caught fire. You're a kid. You're an idiot. You don't know what's right.
1: Did you ever make those, I don't know, some people call them the Polish cannons?
0: No, what are they?
1: It was like you would take a bunch of beer cans or pop cans and you'd like connect them together. You'd cut out the bottoms and stuff like that, and you would use lighter fluid and it would shoot tennis balls.
0: No.
1: So
0: that sounds kind of interesting.
1: Yeah, so we had made some of those, and I don't know, for some reason then we got distracted. My buddy and I had a can full of the lighter fluid.
0: Yep.
1: And we decided let's soak the tennis ball in it, light it on fire, and we were playing handball with this flaming tennis ball in his garage.
0: Oh, that's something.
1: In his parents' garage.
0: Oh, attached to the house?
1: No, it was separate from the house, but it wasn't far. But it had it

0: at his grandmother's 1965 Buick Skylark convertible parked in the garage while we're playing flaming handball.
1: Idiots.
0: By the way, we had a coffee can with the lighter fluid in it, right? So as we're playing handball, the ball then bounces in and hits the can, knocks it over, and the garage starts on fire.
2: Oh.
0: And we're like running for the hose, trying to put this thing out. And his grandmother's yelling at the window, "What's going on out there?" "Oh, nothing, nothing."
2: Oh, she realizes the Buick's in there.
0: Oh, yeah. Well, she's also drunk, hanging out the window. I mean,
2: important.
0: Yeah, I mean, she just she would take the Buick out to go and get a bottle of sherry, and that's the only time that car left the garage.
2: She's flashing the mailman.
0: Oh, but,
2: so you put the fire out.
0: We got the fire out, but damn, was it scary.
2: Man, it's close, right?
0: Because there's the a car right there.
2: Yeah. Here's another text. Guys, my younger cousin got hit in the mouth with a bottle rocket.
0: Oh.
2: Laughed my ass off.
0: Yeah, how, I bet he wasn't laughing.
2: No, I would think not. Let's see. Guys, this is from Chuck. Once a guy at a party in the woods came walking through with a garbage bag inflated with something. Next thing, huge explosion. Leaves fall off of trees. It was acetylene in the bag.
0: Ooh.
2: Yeah. Man, you guys are definitely ramping it up, setting it to 11. Guys, Paul from Lockport, when I was 10, I had these paper gun cap rolls. Unroll it and hit each one with a rock on the sidewalk. Then got impatient, grabbed my dad's hammer, started banging the whole rolls. Then someone yelled out the window, "Knock it off!" Remember those, though?
0: Yeah.
2: Right? You get the caps. And then you get impatient. You're like, there's got to be an easier way.
0: Bang them with a hammer.
2: Yeah. And then the whole thing would go off.
0: Yeah, then we got those other caps. Remember the plastic ones?
2: Yeah, yes.
0: It was like a six shooter.
2: Yep.
0: You know, like a circle of them.
2: Yep. Guys, my father found old Pepsi cans, almost showed me the aluminum cannon when I was 6. Didn't find out until 30 years later that he was going to show me. But I think it was much the same thing you were talking
0: about. Yeah, people used to build those all the time.
2: Yeah, guys, we used to have Roman candle fights all the time, but that stopped when we ruined our Bills jerseys.
0: Oh,
2: the Buffalo Bills jerseys did not stand up to Roman candles.
0: No, they melt pretty good.
2: Yeah.
0: That nylon.
2: Yeah, there's a lot of plastic in those.
0: I mean, those are a nice weapon because you get, 8-10 shots out of them?
2: Yep. And here's a real bad idea we got on text. Guys, put a propane tank under a trash can. Run a fuse. Up valve.
0: Oh, no.
2: Kaboom, run right like hell. No, that is a terrible idea. Uh-uh. Anything involving propane tank?
0: No, don't want to be around that.
2: Don't want to do it. Not even close. All right. Well, nonetheless, keep the text coming. 716-210-9797. 716-210-9797. Did you have fun back in the day? Did you put a divot in the ground? Did you get yourself in trouble? All right. So we've got a lot of texts this morning. Let's jump right into it. First off, blowing stuff up, especially when you're a kid and you get yourself in trouble. Got this text. Guys, I'm 58. When I was 6 or 7 years old, a group of teenagers put 2 M80s in each end of my bike's handlebars.
0: Oh, wow.
2: I lost hearing in my right ear.
0: I bet.
2: 90% gone. They're lucky I can't remember who they are. That's terrible, dude.
0: Permanent loss, too, huh?
1: Jesus.
0: Damn.
1: Woof.
2: Guys at a party once. A friend's father was lighting fireworks and taking responsibility for everyone's safety, but unknown to him, a cousin had the brilliant idea to throw all the duds and spend fireworks in the bonfire. You can imagine what happened.
0: Oh, yeah.
2: We had to run for cover.
0: Dance, sucker, dance.
2: Hey, guys, this is Don. When I was 14, me and my two buddies found my father's guns in the attic and turned his bow range in that attic into a gun range. Oh. We shot everything inside, including a gallon can of kerosene, which blew up.
0: Oh, my God. Inside the attic?
2: Goofball decided to put it out with water. Doesn't float. Keeps burning. And we got caught by his mother. She proceeded to say our antics killed the old lady who lived behind us. Now to make matters worse, someone had died on the street that day. We thought it was her. For 2 weeks, we thought we had murdered an old lady. Come to find out it wasn't us. Wasn't true. But we said we would not do that again. Funny thing is, that's all the trouble we got in. Those were the days. Holy.
0: Shooting up in the attic.
2: Damn. When you're young, that's why you can't have access to such things. When you're young, you're stupid.
0: Right.
2: You're just not paying attention. You don't know. You're an idiot.
0: You don't think beyond the fun of doing it.
2: Nope.
0: You don't think about consequences.
2: Mm-mm. So then we got the call before, a text rather, about acetylene inside of a plastic bag, and it's a trash bag bomb, and it is devastating. It is a huge explosion. I guess somebody tried it back in the day. They're like, oh, yeah, that's some fun. A jack have found one of the explosions. I mean, out in the woods, there's nobody around. Okay, but still, that is one hell of an explosion.
0: I like the one he showed us of the guy doing it in his shop.
2: Oh, right. Yeah, he did it in the shop with the door closed.
0: Like right next to the garage door.
1: Insane.
0: Of course, it blew the panel out.
2: Yeah, no doubt. But then there was, it's one of these shows I loved. This one's called Blown Up in Seconds. It's on the Discovery Channel.
0: Okay.
2: And apparently in one of those acetylene canister tanks, plants blew up in Texas. It was near a highway.
3: And this time, the 5-foot container narrowly misses a truck on the far side of the freeway. Then comes another one. Then another. And another. Before long, a slew of flaming projectiles vault hundreds of feet into the air. They pummel the freeway, at times barely missing drivers. The building is now a launch center for the acetylene tanks and is completely out of control.
2: It looks like one of those missile batteries. You see them off the, you know, back of a military vehicle?
0: Yeah.
2: That's exactly what this thing looks like.
0: Damn.
2: At that point. They haven't had a chance to close the highway down yet, so people are still screaming past this plant. Trucks, cars, families, children, everything.
0: Tanks rocketing through the air.
2: It's insane and awesome at the same time. Also love the rock music playing behind it. Anyway, so yeah, that's for another day, right? 716-210-9797. All right, keep the stories coming. We're getting close to, you know, 4th of July and fireworks. Let's try to keep all our digits. We've got a couple who bought a couch and found thousands of fingernails in it.
0: Ooh.
2: It's in Ireland. Woman's name is Jess Taylor. Bought a used couch with her boyfriend because their dog ruined their old one. And they didn't want anything too nice because it would have gotten trashed again. They ended up with a tan and brown two-seater that fit the bill. But they didn't find out what came with the couch until they lost their remote for the first time. Jess's boyfriend reached down in the cushions to look for the remote and felt something weird. So he pulled his hand back out and he realized he was holding a handful of fingernails.
1: OMG.
2: Oh. Turned out the couch was filled with thousands of them.
0: Damn.
2: And plenty of toenails, too. Now, I don't know why you wouldn't just throw them out. Instead, you stuff them into the couch.
0: Or they just fell there because you constantly cut your nails while laying on the couch.
2: And just brushed it back. That sounds intentional. It sounds like they were turning the couch into a fingernails, you know, holder. Oh, gah. Thousands. Thousands.
4: That's a lot of time. You only have, what, 20? So if there's thousands.
2: It's been going on for
4: decades. Right.
0: Yeah, I mean, how long does it take to build that up?
2: So here's a question. Jen said the first thing they did was what?
0: Threw the couch out.
4: Looked up online what they're worth.
0: Say they're Tom Brady's fingernails.
2: Right. Oh, first thing they did, start gagging.
4: Yes.
2: Yeah, that sounds about right. Yeah. So, but they decided to keep the couch. They vacuumed the nails out. Yeah.
0: Well, that's, they're bargain hunters.
4: All that clacking going up into the vacuum.
2: Like uncooked rice.
4: Oh.
2: It's disgusting. Yeah, it's bad.
0: It's like cleaning your floor mats with all the gravel after the winter.
2: Yeah. Ooh, rough.
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7: 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Coming up on the College of 97rock Knowledge. 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
4: 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You bend them, we mend them. A lot of fireworks content here on the Shred and Reagan Show. A lot of people weighing in on that. A lot of mayhem. Let me just say that. 343 texted. Remember, you can always text, call, or voice message 716-210-9797. When I was 16, my friend's dad gave us a contractor bag full of fireworks. Let's say it was very loud. People were not happy. Yes. Thank you, 343. Funnel Girl said, talking about the, well, what we used to call a potato launcher. You know, the PVC pipe they used to launch bottle rockets, she says, and other type of fireworks at one another. I think we've all done that, right? My friend John shot it out of his mouth one time. Doug in Lockport texted in, as a kid, we'd throw paint cans in bonfires. Don't do any of this stuff. You know, that's not, it's not fun. I mean, it might be fun, but that's not going to be good. Not a good idea. In fact, got some good advice from the Maine Transit Fire Department, who also texted in, don't put spent fireworks shells in your garbage totes. No, don't do that. They are still super, super hot. He said they've been the cause for many house fires. Just a friendly reminder, don't put them in there. Even if you douse it and soak it, those things steam for a long while. Well, I remember we shot some off here in the parking lot. That thing was still hot hours and hours later. Still steaming. Just don't put them in the totes. Not a good idea. Just because it looks like it's out, it don't mean it's out. All right. It's the Shred and Reagan Show. Just keep that in mind, please. Be safe. Be safe. What did I see? I saw a post the other day. It was on social media real quick. It said, you're not going to believe this, and nobody knows who it's going to be, but this will be the last weekend where at least one person has all 10 fingers. Let that sink in. Nobody knows who it's going to be. Somebody is going to get hurt. Try to be safe. We want you here next week to continue to listen to the Shred and Reagan Show and 97 Rock. We want you here with all your digits, all your extremities, all your faces. All your ears, for that matter, honestly. All right. It is the Shred and Reagan Show here. Also had another text. You can always, if you want to hear something on the show, you can always text that in. Tom from North Tonawanda had texted in, and Tom said, "Morning, Jacka, what are the chances we can get a Balls of Steel interview?" I love Balls of Steel. Balls of Steel are somebody, is a person that Shred and Reagan have interviewed that went through something horrific, something amazing, something that they probably shouldn't have lived through. This time around, the guy's name is Chris Zaver, the Thailand tsunami. He lived through it. It's a Balls of Steel interview. You're on 97 Rock with Shred and Reagan.
0: Hey, Chris. Thanks for coming on the show. How are you?
1: Absolutely fine. Thank you.
0: So we were just watching some of the video of it, and it seemed like a perfect day. Sun was out. It was nice weather, right?
1: Well, I didn't quite see that. And the reason why it was, but I didn't see it because the first wave of the tsunami, when it came in, I was still in my bungalow. We were starting our showers, getting ready, you know, to go scuba diving, do something like that that day. And the water started filling up our room. So we gathered all of our stuff up and we went up to the beach to see what was going on, just thinking maybe it was a sprinkler break, you know, something had happened with the water system at the resort. And then when we got up to the beach, we could see, oh my gosh, some sort of rogue wave had come in there, and there were, you know, dead fish and debris and dirt. And, but I didn't know what Thailand, what Phuket looked like because I flew in the night before at dark. So I'm just kind of standing there dumbfounded in this open air restaurant when the second wave came. And that's the one that killed so many folks, specifically around the world, 227,000 people, over a quarter of a million people. But right where I was in Phuket, Thailand, 6,000 people.
2: Yeah. Did you see that wave coming? Is that what you're saying?
1: I did, and I'm going to tell you what, that is not something you ever want to see. It wasn't like a Hawaii 5-0 wave, you know, with the big crest on the top. It was like a big wall of water, like the ocean just raised up 6 foot and was coming at me. And wow. Do you remember those old Toyota Datsun, you know, kind of little pickup trucks, the teeny yep. tiny ones from the 80s? There was one of those on the edge of the beach, and I saw it coming towards me.
2: Oh.
1: So I was a journalist in the Syracuse area. You know, I had a camera around my neck. I tried to take a picture, and, you know, that's the last thing. I was underwater, just completely underwater.
0: You know, the water is the most powerful thing, right? So at that point, the wave comes in. And what happened to you? What was the first thing that happened to you?
1: So I was immediately swept. And I was in that open air restaurant. So it was open on three sides. There was a wall towards the back. I got thrown into the wall at the back and pinned. So at first, all the big teak wood tables and chairs that were in there were impaling me. So I ended up with like 50 stitches in my left leg and a puncture in my head, all of that. But after that, they actually cocooned me. And I think they're the reason that I survived. Because, you know, at one point after the water stopped pushing in, I was able to kind of, you know, push back and wood floats. So it floated and then I could stand up and walk away. Thank goodness. Well, I stood, but it was, you know, that was adrenaline. I wasn't going to be standing a lot after that for a while. I was in a wheelchair for a bit as I had some, you know, surgeries and some procedures done with, you know, the injuries that happened.
0: You know, I was reading, there was a New York Times article afterwards that talked to you about it. And you said, "I wished in that moment that my legs would just snap off. That's how bad the pain was."
1: It was. And, you know, right before that, there had been a Dateline story where somebody fell in a crevasse and they were trying to break their, you know, come shoot through their arm to get out of it. And I'm literally at that point trying to break my leg, thinking if I can't break this leg, I can't get up. So I've got to break it. So I don't know how much damage, you know, was done from the tables and chairs or how much was me trying to extract myself. And in hindsight, I don't know. Was that why I was able to come through it? Was I so focused on trying to extract myself and get out that, you know, I just didn't panic? I wasn't in panic mode. I was just, you know, strategically thinking, how do I do this? I have no way of knowing why I survived. And I have to tell you, there's tremendous survivor's guilt with something like this. Tremendous. I mean, years of just feeling like you already lived your life, and why did this take a child or a father or a mother, or, you know, just it's hard.
0: Coming up this Sunday, it's National Geographic and Tsunami Race Against Time. It's on Nat Geo this Sunday. It's the Shred and Reagan Show here at 97 Rocks, also streaming Disney and Hulu. And then your poor husband. So you two get separated at some point. What happens to him?
1: he actually, he kind of rode the wave almost like a surf. You know, when the wave came in, he came up and down a few times. He ended up about a football field away. Granted, he's still, you know, he's got whiplash and he's being pummeled. But a woman from Germany pulled him out, which was, you know, fantastic that he had that experience and he was able to be able to be rescued in that way. We never were able to thank that person. We never found them again. You know, there were just so many folks who were filling up the hospitals afterwards. And we each thought the other was dead for a good half hour to an hour. We just truly did not know that the other had survived. It was just so kind of bizarre in that time period. I can't even explain to you how long and short the time was, like the underwater time. You know, it was about 2 minutes from what I can tell from news feeds. But in many ways, it felt like 2 full hours, like a 2-hour movie. Everything was in complete slow motion. And I remember every cell, smell, every, you know, the feel. You'd said, you know, water is very powerful. Water squeezed me. I felt the force of it for like months afterwards. Like your whole body felt like you had just been in a boxing match and somebody had just beaten the bejesus out of you. You know, it hurt everywhere, not just one place, but everywhere. It's a really hard thing to describe.
2: What about air? I mean, if you are underwater and I mean, you gotta be gasping for air at some point.
1: You know, you can't because you are literally, you know, you take a breath. And that was it. Remember when I said it was so slow, the time was so slow. I remember, you know, holding my breath. And thinking, how long can you hold your breath? And if you ask me to hold my breath for 20 seconds in a, you know, hold your breath contest, I can't do it. But it's amazing what you can do when you have to. And I remember towards the end thinking, you know, my goodness, I watched Titanic. What's going to happen? Am I just going to start swallowing water? You know, how is this going to end? And then at some point, I could feel the pressure ease. And when the pressure eased, you know, I start pushing even more. And then because wood floats, it was able to push off those tables and chairs and stand up. And when I stood up, I realized I was the only one standing there. So at least in my experience in the tsunami, there were two kinds of folks that were there. You were either what I call walking wounded because you were in it, under it. You know, you took the brunt of it, but you were able to walk away, or you witnessed it from a second or third story. And you got video or you witnessed it, but you weren't in it. And then we know what happened to the rest. You know, where I was, 6,000 people perished, including the king's grandson. Oprah Winfrey, one of her good friends, their partner was there, and they died in the same beach that I was at. It was really horrific.
0: Chris, what was it like afterwards? And so, okay, the water recedes, and for a good 2 hours, is it just shock?
1: A total shock. But here we got into a vehicle to be transported to the hospital. And at that point, you're hearing everyone yell that a third wave is coming. And I cannot even describe to you how terrifying that was, because I know I cannot live through a third wave. I can't. I can't run. I can't, you know, we can't outrace this in this vehicle. I know the force of what just happened. And the fear, my heart is jumping out of my chest at this moment. Just like, you know, I can't even describe it. I cannot put it into words. And that's what I used to do for a living. And I cannot. You had to have been there. But it was beyond terrifying at that point. Then when you get to the hospital and, you know, I got in, you're so thankful for the people who are there who are caring for you. You know, this Swedish doctor had just come in racing in off of his vacation in his red swim trunks with white fish. And, you know, he's there with a sticky note that says, Hendrik, the Swedish doctor, and he's doing triage. I'm so thankful to him, you know, at this point, because he's there trying to help us. Like, how wonderful is that, you know, for them? And, you know, just there's so many different feelings. They put us in like a large cafeteria and started doing surgeries immediately to, you know, stem the bleeding. So you're laying there with like 15, 20 other people all being operated on at the same time. And that's surreal. You know, you're just having these moments like, you know, I don't even know what I'm witnessing. It feels very much like something out of a movie. And yet at the same time, feeling overwhelming gratitude that I survived.
2: Have you ever gone back?
1: I have. So my son is a Muay Thai boxer. That's why I was there in the first place. He's actually a professional coach and was just at Madison Square Garden this past weekend for John Jones' fight. Nice. So I go back every, you know, couple of years. He has a house there, and he married a Thai person. So his wife, you know, they have both. And I have to say, the first time I went back, the one-year anniversary, it was pretty darn hard. But ironically, some of the Thai people remembered me. Like, how on earth? How would you remember me? And they did. And, you know, they were so apologetic for something that was out of their control. This wasn't them. This wasn't their fault.
0: Chris, we really appreciate you telling the story. Thank you so much, and we'll be watching this weekend. You take care.
1: Thank you. You do the same.
0: And so we're going to have a little animal cracker party to get the Buffalo Bills to do something good for the second round. And so
4: Have animal crackers or animal cookies?
0: Well,
4: there is a difference.
2: Yeah, how did we got on this? What was the story?
4: It's the way they
2: It was Animal Cracker Day, right?
4: Yes.
2: And now we're like, who's still eating animal crackers?
4: Right, animal cookies.
2: And then I went to, the iced ones, the frosted ones.
0: Let's start with the typical animal cracker. Comes in a little box.
4: Yep.
0: There's elephants and giraffes. The giraffe always loses his neck.
4: Yep.
0: And everyone gets sad. And then you said what?
4: The superior ones are the iced animal cookies.
0: Could I try one?
4: Oh, you've never had one, have you?
0: Never had one before.
4: I apologize that this one got ripped open by
2: my son. What happened? How did you get these?
4: At my son's school, a woman listens, and she came out and knocks on the window while I'm waiting for him to come out.
0: Uh-huh.
4: And she's like, I heard you guys. I just happen to have a bag of these because I buy snacks for the kids. And these are the exact ones I was thinking of. The animal cookies iced. These actually have pink and white iced ones.
2: Okay.
4: They both taste the same. It's almost a little gingerbready.
0: Okay. Who is this? A little rhino?
4: It doesn't matter.
3: A little rhino.
0: All right.
2: Because you really lose any definition whatsoever once you put the frosting on.
4: Exactly.
3: Mm-hmm. Yeah. Then this is a blob.
0: Mm-hmm. Mm-hmm.
2: Because we were talking about the plain ones. I remember them in the box. It looked like a train.
4: Right.
2: A boxcar,
3: yes,
2: right?
3: Yep.
2: That was hauling the circus animals.
0: Mm-hmm. Oh, that's tasty.
4: Told you. You want another one?
0: Oh. You bastard.
2: Bet you can't.
4: You've never had one of those. Those are fantastic.
2: Bet you can't eat just one.
4: No, you can't.
0: Oh.
4: I think I ate like 10 or 12
2: of them. Are they bigger than the animal crackers?
0: Is that a cow, Stella? Is that a...
3: I think it looks like a little buffalo.
0: Oh, okay.
2: Yeah, yeah, there you go.
0: There you go. Time to eat some buffalo.
4: I think they're about the same. They're thicker.
2: Pig.
3: That's
4: it doesn't matter what animal it is.
2: Does it? Do you even look at it?
4: No.
0: Oh,
4: just
0: that's
4: eat
0: so
4: it.
0: Good.
2: I mean, as a little kid, maybe the crackers you did. Oh, look, I got them.
4: Right. You put them in a certain order.
0: So tell me what happened first. When you bought those a couple of days ago. What happened?
4: Oh, when
2: she gave them
4: to him, and they're just sitting in the car, and my son gets in. And he's like, oh, what are these? I go, oh, they're really good. Rips it open, obviously. Tore the bag like halfway down.
0: You guys destroyed.
4: I was like,
0: that
4: let
0: thing.
4: Me get one.
2: Now we
4: haven't had
2: put
4: one
2: a
4: in a
2: clip
4: while.
2: On this one,
4: bang, bang, bang, bang, bang, bang, bang, bang. And it was like, you know, 12, 15 of it. We
3: massacre.
4: Ate probably more than half the bag.
0: It's hilarious. Your son's hand is still in there.
4: It's a 15-minute ride. We're just killing. I'm like, we got.
0: Crushed
4: I put it in the back seat.
2: Yeah, he just came from practice, didn't wash his hands.
0: I can taste the field. So then we ended up getting a text.
4: Oh,
0: they're
4: awesome.
0: Like, oh, you guys, if you think the iced animal crackers are delicious. Or the animal cookies. You should try Reese's dipped animal crackers. We went in search. And we got a bunch of texts yesterday, day before. Guys, check out 7-Eleven. I went over to the CVS, which is around the corner. I'm like, CVS should have it, right? They had racks. They had walls of Reese's stuff. But they didn't have the animal crackers.
2: Two doors down is 7-Eleven.
0: Went to 7-Eleven. They've got a lot of them.
4: Oh.
0: I even got the fancy bag from the guy at 7-Eleven. That's pretty nice.
2: It's amazing that you made it because you got to go from CVS, you have to pass Donut Craze to get to the 7-Eleven.
3: Oh, yeah.
0: Pretty surprised.
2: In your search of munchies.
0: Pass them down. There you go. We're going to try the Reese's.
3: Oh, my God. This is going to be good.
4: Wow, that's
3: this is gonna be
4: different
3: good.
4: Than
2: the,
4: what
2: the,
4: I thought.
2: The presentation is interesting. It's in a Reese's colored bag.
0: Yeah.
2: You know, it's the orange bag. So it's it looks like chocolate on one side and peanut butter on the other.
4: I didn't expect that.
2: So, by the way, now they all look like beaver.
3: Now they're all just little blobs.
4: What definition is
2: that? I'm going to go polar bear on that one.
0: Maybe lamb?
4: Okay, maybe.
3: Lamb. Oh, I think, does it say it over here? It looks like a gorilla.
2: Oh, it tells you what's in there?
3: No, it doesn't, but that one looks like a gorilla, maybe.
0: All right, we're trying out the Reese's.
4: Yeah, even on the bag, there's no definition.
3: There actually isn't, no,
2: because they don't know.
0: That's great.
2: And this way, they're able to take broken ones and just completely
3: put
2: them back
3: together. That's really good.
0: Let's hear it for industrial baking. That is phenomenal. That is so good.
3: That's really, I thought it was going to just be the cracker and then peanut butter on top.
2: And some have said maybe a little disappointing, but what are you guys thinking?
0: No. Oh, it's delicious.
4: Mm. I thought it was going to be a peanut butter cookie with chocolate on the bottom.
0: Yeah.
4: That is,
2: it's still
4: cookie
2: animal
4: in the
2: cracker,
4: middle,
2: right?
4: Peanut butter on top. Yeah, yeah, that is fantastic.
2: Still animal cracker, but it's just coated differently.
4: Yep.
0: Oh.
4: That is fantastic.
0: If this didn't have like heart-stopping ingredients in it that will destroy you at some point later in life, I could eat this whole thing.
4: That is really good.
3: Well, I got time.
2: Oh, come on.
3: Yeah. I'll eat it now.
2: What, you want to spend 10 years in a nursing home? Let's not bank too much
3: on
2: the back end.
0: Damn it, I'm taking a second one.
2: Let's not bank too much on the back end.
0: Pass it down the line.
4: No.
0: I think this one's a cow.
2: If you only knew, right?
0: Right. When I'm in that nursing home going, God damn it, Trent, you bastard.
2: And you see me in your dreams, so I'm already gone.
7: Told you, you should have enjoyed the Reese's. You should have taken a couple more years off.
0: That is tremendous. Nice job, Reese's.
4: It's still that exact same Reese's flavor.
0: Yeah.
3: It is, yes.
2: They've captured it, huh?
4: Yeah,
2: amazing. Amazing.
0: Because the thing that Reese's does right is they have that burnt peanut butter.
4: Yes.
0: So good.
2: And we only found that out because of the TV show, right?
0: Right. Mm-hmm. Yeah.
2: What was that on History Channel?
0: Yeah. But it's so unique.
2: The food stuff.
0: Jen texted in, guys, I prefer the Mother Circus animal cookies. Check out the photo. Thank you, Jen. It's frosted cookies, and it says Mother's. So, and it's got a resealable bag and everything. So we're going to have to try that at some point.
2: What flavors?
3: You can tell what the animals are.
4: Is that the iced ones?
0: Yeah. And they've got little jimmies on them, too.
4: Yeah. Keep your jimmies.
2: When are we going gourmet animal crackers? Mm. I mean, we went over the top with cupcakes, right?
0: Yeah.
2: When all of a sudden cupcakes got 3 feet of frosting on top.
0: Yep. Judy in South Buffalo, Dairy Queen currently has iced animal cookie blizzards.
4: All right.
2: Of course.
4: Don't do it to me. It's a block away from my house.
2: What can't you put in a blizzard?
4: Actually, I've made them at home before.
0: Oh, Blizzard. Really?
4: So now I'm going to take this bag home and make some.
3: Oh,
2: you've been sparked.
4: You need a lot of ice cream to make the Blizzard, though. You have to buy, like, the big industrial one.
2: Well, because it's got to be thick after it comes out of the mix, right? Because whenever you get one at the drive-thru, before they give it to you, which puts a little panic in you, they hold it upside down.
4: That's their, if they don't do that, I think you get a discount or you get it free.
2: Okay.
4: It actually says it in there. They have to show you how thick it is. Mm.
2: Can you imagine the bad one? Why did you just dump a blizzard all over the side of my car?
0: Pretty amazing. So anyway, we've been talking about animal crackers and animal cookies, and so we finally found the Reese's dipped, and they're amazing.
4: Yeah,
0: definitely worth it. Definitely worth it.
2: So that dip really makes it, huh?
0: That dip is so good.
2: Oh, it is so good. How good is it?
0: I want to dip my balls in it. Oh. No, I wouldn't waste it on my balls. That's going to that's so good. That's so good.
3: Oh, my God.
0: Yeah,
2: it's incredible. Somebody might enjoy it.
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4: That's right. 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
4: 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Austin, what's going on with you this morning?
6: Not much. How about you?
4: You know, just doing the work gig kind of a thing, you know.
6: Yeah, I got lucky. I'm off today.
4: Oh, you're off today.
6: No. Yep.
4: Did you say you work 6 days a week?
6: No, I'm off 4 6 days.
4: Oh, nice. Nice, man. Well, when you are working, where do you work? What do you do?
6: I work at Allied Mechanical. I'm a HVAC foreman.
4: Excellent. So are you still like cutting the sheet metal, or are you just telling everybody what to do?
6: I do a little bit of both.
4: Okay. All right. You're keeping us cool. You're keeping us warm. You know, it just depends on the season, right?
6: Yep.
4: That's amazing. How long you been doing that?
6: Just going on 10 years now.
4: Okay. All right. I know now it's like sweltering hot, and that's got to be brutal to be on a roof. But I remember, I'm not sure what company does RAC, but I watched him do it in the middle of a blizzard, getting on the ladder and getting up there in the winter. You got to do that sometimes?
6: Oh, yeah. All the time.
4: I appreciate what you do, man.
6: Thank you.
4: That's great. When you're not working, like how you have 6 days off here, what do you like doing? Like, what kind of hobbies or outside of work gigs do you do?
6: Usually camping with the family is our go-to, especially in the summertime.
4: Excellent. You got a camper, or you go do cabins, tents? What are we doing?
6: We got camper.
4: Nice. When you got the camper, so I assume it's Friday afternoon after work, everything's packed, you're gone, right?
6: Yep.
4: Everybody I know who has a camper, that is their MO. Doesn't matter. See you later. We just want to race there and sit. Right?
6: Yes. Once you get there, you ain't doing nothing else.
4: That's it. It is our oasis. I very envious of you, Austin. You also have a chance here as Employee of the Day. You get to do some shout-outs. Who do you want to acknowledge today?
6: Shout-out to my wife, Sarah, for nominating me, I guess. And, that's it.
4: How about your folks, your kids?
6: Shout-out to my kids, Delilah and Stella, and my mom, Charlene, and my dad, Chris.
4: Excellent. Yeah. I mean, you can't leave them out, because then when you're sitting around the campfire coming up tomorrow night or Friday night, you would never hear the end of it.
6: Yeah, that's true.
4: Austin Butcher, he is your employee of the day today. He's going to get the gift card to the Record Vault in North Tonawanda, a boutique media and pop culture experience. The employee of the day t-shirt, courtesy of Al Ross Screen Printing and Embroidery. And he gets the employee of the day plaque from Jar Trophies. We will deliver all of that, probably not to the camper, but to Austin's regular house, courtesy of Foxy Delivery, the quickest service in town. Austin, I'll catch up with you in just a bit. We'll talk some music, but enjoy your day today, man.
6: All right, thank you. You as well.
4: Excellent. All right, that's Austin Butcher. He is your employee of the day today. Make sure you sign up as well to be the next employee of the day. You do so at 97rock.com. We're going to keep the Shred and Reagan show going with, obviously it's a big, dangerous weekend to celebrate the country. You might be doing some drinking. Hopefully you don't get near a four. Hopefully. I mean, the people in the Villages are professionals. That's where we're going to go right now. On the Shred and Reagan Show, the Villages on 97 Rock.
0: We wanted to take you down to the Villages. Look for a place somewhere where you can go and retire and tell everybody to go to hell. It's the dream. We found out, though, that a lot of people go down to the Villages and retire and everything like that. And then for some reason, they just get drawn to getting arrested like they did when they were 18 years old again. It's like...
2: maybe, you know, even worse.
0: Right? You revert back to that time when, you know, you're like, oh, man, I got myself in trouble. You're going to have to call mom and dad to bail you out. Problem is, mom and dad have been dead for like 40 years. This is not, they're not there to bail you out at this point.
2: You got free time again, right?
0: I guess
2: to get in trouble.
0: That's true, right. And you're a little shaky about that stuff too, right? Like you were, you know, when you're in your youth and you're getting yourself in trouble a lot, you're kind of practiced at getting yourself out of trouble too, right?
2: You also didn't have as much to lose.
0: That's true. You can lose that house in the Villages.

0: jiggling genitals first?
1: Yeah, yeah, sure, why not?
0: Darren Malinsky, 51, discharged from the hospital, but he was still wearing his gown. He was standing at the entrance, 6:30 on a Saturday morning in the Villages.
1: Hey, you forget your clothes there, buddy?
0: And that is when he lifted his gown and jiggled his genitals. He did it to passers-by. He actually said at one point, this is a quote from the news story, he asked passers-by to check out his balls. Oh, he said that.
1: Wow.
0: Oh, yeah. Went there. Now, you can imagine somebody going
1: no,
0: in.
1: No, thank you, sir.
0: You're walking in. You know, maybe you're trying to get your gallbladder taken out. You're like, oh, I'm in, you know, or you've got one of those stones, kidney stones. So you're already in a bad place. You're like, oh, no. Oh, such pain. And you see somebody standing there, right, in a gown. And you're thinking, I don't know, maybe he's the ambassador telling me how great the place is inside. He's going to tell us how good the food is. I don't know.
1: I don't think so.
0: Nope.
1: He's going to ask you to take a look at something.
0: Yeah. So you're seeking
1: there's doctors that could probably give you a better assessment inside, sir.
0: When he asked him to check his genitals, he said, hey, can you check out and see whether or not they're like swollen? He was saying that too. A woman who was visiting the hospital was among those to whom he exposed himself to. Some of the witnesses interviewed said he stands 5'7", weighs about 230 pounds, and was jiggling.
1: Oof.
0: Yeah.
1: I mean, a lot of jiggling.
0: The arrest record reports also that he previously lived with his 85-year-old father in the Villages. Oh, that's
1: fantastic.
0: Great. 85-year-old father down in the Villages, and then suddenly, oh, no. Oh, jeez. That's Darren. Hey, Dad, I wonder if you could check and see if they're swollen. They're going to be
1: Franks.
0: They're going to be when I find that baseball bat in my garage. Then we have this. Woman arrested on historic side of the Villages after drinking leads to altercation. Tracy Horton, 57, waved down a police officer 5 o'clock. She said she and her on-again, off-again, live-in man friend had gone into a verbal argument when they went out drinking. I wonder why they always argue. Oh, because they always go out drinking.
1: Mm-hmm.
0: She said her man friend had moved out 2 weeks ago. Well, then why the hell is she still with him?
1: I still love him.
0: During the argument, the man got out his phone and began to record her actions. She smacked the phone out of his hands. Boom. He sounds like he's the one who's like, I still love her.
1: Oh, yeah.
0: Good Lord. She's smacking the phone out of his hands. The man said he and Horton went out and tried to make amends. So they were trying to get back to, let's try it one more time.
1: And let's do exactly what leads to all of our fights.
0: Right.
1: Let's get drunk.
0: So they went out and they got drunk. And then she starts acting up. He tries to record it. She smacks the phone out. So apparently it's not working out. So then he tried to pick up the phone and record it again. She smacked it out of his hands. That's when he ran into his house and locked the door behind him.
1: At this point, should we just agree that it's over?
0: I don't know, man. I get the feeling 2 weeks from now we're going to be reading about these two crazy kids again. He spoke to the officer. He showed the officer a cut. Oh, God. He signed an intent to prosecute, but he probably won't. So there you go. Two people in the Villages. Then this. A woman involved in a bad breakup with a man she called a fat bastard called 911 after an altercation with him and wound up in jail. Allison Cavecci. So she said that she got into a fight with him, and then they were fighting over a sweatshirt with her boyfriend of

0: Ace. Oh, it got real. Oh.
1: Don't you get the feeling that some of these people have had lifelong issues like this?
0: I get the feeling that if they're in a relationship that brings that out in them, they should probably stop that. Right?
1: Right.
0: Go on your own for a little while. Stay uncoupled. Discover yourself for a little while. All the advice they try
1: to give. Well, where's she going
0: to
1: go? She's living in a tent.
0: Go back in your tent. Go in the tent for a little while. Take a deep
1: He's
0: breath.
1: Putting you off the property now.
0: Then this. A suspect sought after tying up and robbing couple in the Villages. Yeah. So this poor guy, this poor couple, rather. So he's 56. They're both in their 80s. This guy knocks on the door, and they answer the door. First mistake. They're in their 80s. They answer the door. This guy's name is Robert Connor, was sweating profusely and said, I need a drink of water. Second mistake. They gave him water.
1: Point to the hose.
0: Yeah, dude, it's going to rain at some point. Just wait. Don't worry.
1: Kick it 70 style. The hose is outside.
0: Right. I don't know how many times I tell my mother, Ma, don't ever answer the door. Don't let anybody in. If somebody's outside and they're like, I'm bleeding. It's like, don't worry. It'll stop eventually. Keep the door closed. Call 911 if somebody needs to use the phone.
1: You know what? That's where the Ring doorbell camera comes in handy, right?
0: Ma, if somebody needs to use the phone, tell them to yell the number through the door.
1: I don't have one.
0: You dial the number and you yell back and forth.
1: You don't let people use your phone anymore. So old school.
0: Right? How about this? I need to use the bathroom. That's what the front yard's for.
1: There's a bush.
0: Don't ever open the door. So again, they open the door. Such a kind couple. They give this poor idiot water. Then he's like, can I borrow your phone? So they give him the phone.
1: No.
0: Then he asks for cash. They give him a couple of dollars. At this point, he ain't going away. Now he locks the door, ties them to a wheelchair, and he starts going through the house.
1: They gave him everything he asked for.
0: Yeah, well, it doesn't end. So anyway, at that point, they were able to break free. He goes into the garage. They lock him in the garage, tries to kick the door open, then he steals their car. They found DNA and fingerprints all over the place. He was released from state prison back in 2022. Serving time for fraud and dealing in stolen property. Mm. So, yep.
1: Guess he's going back, huh?
0: Do not open the door ever. Then this. Villager arrested after picking fight with restaurant staff. Steven Swervo, 73 years old. In the Village of Tamarind Grove, 7:30 on a Tuesday. He was at Cody's Original Roadhouse.
1: Ah, Cody's.
0: Lake Sumner Landing. He was stopped by a female employee who said, I'm sorry, sir. Customers not allowed in the food preparation area.
1: That's a good policy, by the way.
0: That's right. So what did he do? He pushed her, and then he began to scream at restaurant staff and tried to fight them all. He's a Boston native, and then he tried to flee the restaurant. When they finally caught up to him, he admitted that he was drinking, also denied hitting anyone. Also said he believes the business had taken his golf cart, and the employees were in on the scheme. Yeah, they went to the video footage and they found that he was lying, and so he was arrested. And then
2: from
0: this,
2: Boston,
0: I know it. Grandson with history of problems with Village executive lands back in jail. Jeremy Powell, oftentimes with the Villages. If you've listened to the Villages long enough, you know that at some point we start bringing up the same people all over again because they come back for repeat performances. It's like an encore. It's like we've heard from Jeremy Powell. He did something pretty epic, by the way. Does the name ring a bell? A
1: little bit.
0: So Jeremy Powell was the one who got into it with somebody who works in the Villages. He got involved with this one executive, and they believe there was a romantic rivalry between Jeremy and this executive. And so Jeremy wanted to prove a point. I'm going to win the girl. And how? How did he prove his point? Mm. He pooped on the guy's hood.
3: You nasty.
0: Oh, yeah. Went to the guy's car. Went to the hood, pooped in the hood.
1: I think now I remember this guy. The famous.
0: How do you forget that?
1: The famous,
0: right?
1: Hood pooper.
0: Yeah. When somebody poops on your hood, you're like, oh, man. I mean, if I'm not fighting Bird all the time, this guy.
1: Talk about a guy that's going to play.
3: Poop dollar!
0: I got to hose this thing off before it eats through the paint. Anyway.
1: Look at that. It's a masterpiece. Some of my finest work.
0: So he does that. And that's when they. And that's when they arrested him. And so he got into a lot of trouble. Well, you'd think at this point, Jeremy would want to lay low. He's 31 years old. How he's living in the Village of Sable Chase, I have no idea.
1: You know, we found out that some of the younger people that are there because they're employees. The Villages have gotten so big. They've got so many of their own places,

0: plazas, no. stores. They need people to work.
1: I guess.
0: Because you can't, the retired people aren't going to just work there.
1: You'd think, though, that at some point somebody would do a background check before they hired them.
0: Well, they're in Florida.
1: And they went, well, Jeremy, you are the pooper. I don't know if we can hire you.
0: This might be the cream of the crop down there. Yeah, you don't know.
1: So anyway, so you'd think he'd lay low, right? No. No, he's landed back in bars. This time he was driving under the influence.
0: Ah, okay.
1: Yeah.
0: No pooping on cars this time around?
1: No, no pooping on cars as far as we can tell.
0: What a shame.
1: I know it. Yeesh. Got time for one more.
0: All
1: right. Analysis of blood test leads to arrest a villager who fell from golf cart at country club. Jennifer Ducott, 55. The village of Bonnybrook, arrested on Saturday. Charged with driving under the influence. I guess the Sumner County Sheriff's Office got a report of a drunk driver who had fallen out of her golf cart. She was at Palmer's Legends Country Club. Could you imagine? You're so drunk, you just beep, fall out. I mean, there are no doors after all.
0: Right. No seatbelts.
1: Deputy spotted the golf cart after it left the country club and was traveling on Belvedere Boulevard. The golf cart's headlights and taillights were not illuminated. They did a traffic stop. When the deputy approached, he noticed that her eyes were bloodshot. Words were slurred. So then they had to bring the safety department in to summon and evaluate. While in the ambulance, a blood sample taken. In December, the analysis came back. It's a little bit like Christmas morning. You open up the package, and inside...
0: your results?
1: ...is the BAC.
0: Okay.
1: You want to take a sort of a stab at the BAC?
0: Slurry, fell out of the golf cart. I mean, age one more time?
1: She's 55.
0: 55. I'm going to give her a 0.25. Four.
1: Keep in mind, no public urination as far as we could tell.
0: Okay.
1: Also, no nudity. So what again are you saying?
0: 2.4.
1: 2.4. All right. You're playing at home. You're driving in on the 33. You're on the 290. Who knows? Lock in that answer. Answer I'm looking for. Are you ready? 0.399.
0: Ooh.
1: 0.399.
0: It's time for you to come to heaven.
1: Do you see dead relatives when you hit a 0.39?
0: I think you do.
1: Yeah. Oh, yeah. I saw Grandma for a little while.
0: Yeah, as you're spinning out of the golf cart.
1: Oh, man. That's crazy. 0.399. That's got to be near death. Anyway, that may be near death, but it's also near the villages.
2: It's

0: tell you what, I got a couple of quick villages stories.
1: All right, let's hit them.
0: Just a couple. We'll just get a few in, and then we'll take a break. First one in the villages this morning. So, you know, as always, we've often tried to, you know, find a way to, you know, make a couple of bucks in the villages. And our thinking is, if you go down to the villages at some point, there's a good chance that you just might be able to, you know, make some money as a lawyer. Because we've never run out of, in fact, we've got like an overload of stories from the villages. Like, for example, this one, the villages, this guy, busted on DUI after leaving City Fire. City Fire is a restaurant bar.
1: Oh, okay.
0: A performer who bills himself as the village's country rocker was arrested drunk driving. Steve Carter, 58. He was driving a green golf cart when he failed to come to a stop at the intersection. Deputy initiated a traffic stop. Golf cart kept going. He would not come to a complete stop till he got to the middle of the intersection. Well, at least he stopped.
1: Brilliant.
0: The village's country rocker, Stephen Carter, had an obvious odor of alcohol. A 12-ounce Yingling spotted in the golf cart center console. There was a cup which appeared to be holding Yingling. The deputy said, "Are you drinking?" And he's like, "Well, I've been at the bar at City Fire." He said he'd been at a bachelor party.
1: So you know he's been drinking.
0: According to social media, he is getting married.
1: He's the one getting married?
0: He's the one getting married. And he also performed at his own bachelor party.
1: You know?
0: He performs at City Fire, also World of Beer, and the Prima Italian Steakhouse.
1: And he just gained more street cred, that's all.
0: Oh, yeah. So, field sobriety exercises, got a BAC. What do you think our friend blew?
1: Oh, man, coming from a bachelor party, probably a fairly young guy. I'm going to go with 0.23.
0: Answer, if you've got your number at home, you're thinking, all right, I got it. Or you're in the car. Answer we're looking for, 0.166.
1: Okay.
0: Yeah.
1: That's illegal.
0: Yep. Next up. Daughter cut out of father's will, accused of ripping off stepmother. Rita Hazlett, 63, of Lady Lake. So the stepmother had been away, and when she returned, she found that the home had been burglarized. The stepmother, who was the sole heir of the home and all its contents, after her husband died, discovered jewelry, power tools, John Deere tractor missing. Now, keep
1: in
0: mind,
1: odd combination.
0: That is a weird one, right? Remember, Rita is 63. She's pissed that her old man didn't leave her stuff. And apparently she's pissed he didn't leave her the jewelry, the power tools, and the John Deere tractor.
1: So she went and took it.
0: She took it.
1: By the way, how old's the stepmom? Like 40?
0: Yeah, I know, right? So Rita admitted she entered the house and believed it was her right to take her father's property.
1: She would be wrong.
0: The stepmother said he had written off his whole family. They're all a bunch of lunatics, and he left them nothing.
1: She proved it. She proved it right there.
0: That's true. You're right.
1: He knew what he was doing.
0: Yeah, the old man's like, they're all a bunch of thieves.
1: You get nothing.
0: Yeah. Then this. This is the story that they're still investigating. A village's resident tracked down in the theft of a Christmas tree and Grinch ornaments. Nicole DeMattia, 45 years old, booked. Apparently, this goes back a couple of months now. She had been arrested, and I guess she made 10 trips to the Walmart. And during the first trip, she stole 2 ribeye steaks, pet medicine, cereal, and some grape jelly. That's what she stole.
1: Again, another odd combination, but she got away with it.
0: Right. Then again, she went back, and she got a dog outfit, some bed sheets, and some Sharpie markers.
1: Well, that was easy. I'm going to go get some more.
0: Right. Dog outfit you could shove in your pants. Back again. This time, Christmas tree lights and Grinch ornaments. Well, you went too far. What type of lunatic steals a Christmas tree? You could hide a dog outfit in your pants. Good luck on the Christmas tree.
1: I heard they don't stop you. They just are informed. They're told to just let you go and call authorities.
0: Right. In other words, it was like drip, drip, drip. So she gets away with the first one. She gets away with the steak. And she's like, I'm trying Christmas tree. She grew a set and went for it.
1: You got to know when to hold up and when to fold up.
0: During multiple trips to Walmart, she stole a bicycle helmet, cologne, boots, a robot vacuum cleaner.
1: She is a chronic theft thief.
0: What do you think? She just hoped that the vacuum cleaner would follow her out the door? Not my fault. Yeah, so the loss prevention officer eventually tried to get her. I guess she's been nailed multiple times. A history
1: Sounds
0: check.
1: Like it.
0: Yeah.
1: Does she pay for anything?
0: Criminal history check found out she's been doing this before. She was spotted pushing a shopping cart stolen from the Target. She's
1: she hits it all.
0: She's like Bubbles from the Trailer Park Boys. This is a 5200. I'm taking this thing. All right, and then one more. Villager arrested fourth DUI during a trip to Denny's.
1: Fourth.
0: Yep, Richard Ziyaki, 59 years old, pulled over. This is about 2 o'clock in the morning on a Thursday. He had been pulled over by an officer, believed that he was driving erratically, slurred speech, said, "I'm going to the Denny's." Then they asked him,
2: the French.
0: "What have you been drinking so far?" And he's like, "Two shots of tequila, sir." Two shots. He struggled through field sobriety exercises, eventually just quit. He's like, "I can't do this."
1: By shots, I mean bottles.
0: He did two breath samples, and I got a BAC.
1: Okay.
0: So.
1: Tequila man admitted to two shots means he had eight. Let's give him a 0.17.
0: Okay, 1.7. Same thing. If you're driving to work this morning, you're thinking about, I wonder what he'd be. Lock in a number. Answer we're looking for. 0.134. Still close to double. Criminal history check, by the way, said three other times driving under the influence. One in Georgia, another in Utah. Also, he was arrested in 2021 for a fight at a Michigan football game.
1: Wow. I'm sure he was drunk there, too.
0: Probably was. There you go, the Villages for another week.
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0: You've got the Shred and Reagan Show here on a Wednesday, July 1st. Jacka with you all morning long, and then your workday show until 3. And don't forget, it is Motley Crue Week for your College of 97 Rock Knowledge. We'll be doing that a little after 11. Somebody's going to win tickets to go see them at Darien Lake. Also qualify for a meet and greet and vinyl that they will actually hand to you when you meet them backstage. All that is to come.
1: 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A little after 11 right here on 97 Rock with yours truly. You'll be dialing the same number then that you can text, voice message, and call whenever you want. 716-210-9797. 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You bend them, we mend them. It is the Shred and Reagan Show. Where are we going to go here? Well, No Pants Day was a little bit ago. We're going to take our pants off in just a bit because, well, Friday night is now pizza night, in case you didn't know. We'll get to that in a moment. But maybe what you've seen in movies and, you know, you're stranded. The cruise ship left. It just straight up left you. It's the Shred and Reagan Show on 97 Rock.
0: Let's talk a little bit about several Americans who were stranded on a cruise ship. So eight Americans were stranded on an African island when their cruise ship left without them. They were apparently late getting back to the ship while on some sort of private tour.
1: Oh, that'll learn you.
0: that'll wake you right the hell up. I would guess that, you know, up to this point, they're having a grand old time. The couple's from Garden City, South Carolina, and they took a cruise to Africa. And so Jill and Jay Campbell got on a Norwegian cruise. And then about a week later, they and seven other passengers watched as the ship sailed away and stranded them some 6,000 miles from their South Carolina home. Jill Campbell is upset. She goes, "We've never had an experience like this." The tour that they went to, the private tour, was a little bit longer than expected, and the ship just went, "Well, let's gas the engines and go. We got to get the hell out of here." And so here's Jay Campbell. He's talking about being stranded.
4: The harbor master tried to call the ship. The captain refused the call. We sent emails to NCO. They said, well, the only way for us to get in touch with the ship is to send them emails. They're not responding to our emails. The captain could have made an easy decision to turn one of the tinker boats back, pick us up, safely load us, and then go on the way.
0: Yeah.
4: They had no port of call for the next day. They were simply going to be at sea.
0: Yeah, I love Captain Wally Backman. He's like, "We ain't sticking around." But sir, they're stranded on this African island. Yeah, hammer down. Let's get out of here.
1: Tell them to send an email. Somebody will get it.
5: Told them ship's leaving. 8:05 sharp.
0: Could I just ask a question? Well, what do you think the Wi-Fi is or the cell service and coverage on a standard African island? Good, bad, so-so. I mean, he just seems a bit cavalier.
5: Did I
0: about
5: see the Verizon guy there ever? Remember those commercials?
0: Oh, yeah.
5: Have you got me now?
0: Yeah. This seems a bit cavalier about sending that email.
1: Tell him to send it to yourlate@cruiseship.com.
5: Or you can file a complaint at Miss the Boat.
1: On X, we're at You're late. Boat leaves at 5.
0: You can try my other email.
5: Sucks
0: next
5: to be
0: time,
5: you.
0: Yeah, sucks to be you. Next time, get a better watch at upyourass.net.
1: Hope you learned how to swim.
0: God. He said the captain could have made an easy decision, as you just heard, to turn one of the tender boats back, at least to pick us up so that we could be ferried over the boat.
5: Not my problem. I'm here on time.
0: The group that's left behind consists of seven Americans, two Australians, four of which are elderly, one person with a heart condition, another paraplegic.
5: And now they're in the game show Survivor.
0: There's also a married couple from Delaware. Wife is pregnant. While stranded, the group even met an 80-year-old woman who got a concussion and lost part of her vision following a different cruise line tour.
1: Oof, the hell kind of cruise is this?
0: I don't know. The Campbell said she was left at the hospital without any money or belongings, and her emergency contact was never notified by the cruise line. They were able to help her, however.
5: You think a coconut fell off a tree and hit her in the noggin?
0: I don't know. Jesus.
5: How'd you get the concussion?
0: None of the passengers have their medications or credit cards.
1: Oh, jeez.
0: The Campbell said they're the only ones in the group with a Visa card, and they've paid over $5,000 in food toiletries and hotels for the group while they're 6,000 miles away from home.
5: Wow.
0: Yeah. Well, don't you think, too, that if you're the, you know, if you're the people who are running the island and everything like that in the hotels, suddenly prices have gone up?
1: That grass hut is now $3,000 a night.
0: You know, the guy comes back and he's like, well, we've suddenly embraced dynamic pricing.
1: Yeah. Why would you leave all your stuff on there?
5: Well,
1: you
5: wouldn't take these guys. I'd take my wallet with me.
1: Yeah.
0: Well, some of the credit cards aren't even accepted on the island. And so they have the only working credit card with the group. But maybe they were just leaving for a short time.
5: Thanks to the good internet, they can look up Air Hut and Hut.
0: Yeah. Friday night is America's favorite night for pizza. Did you have pizza over the weekend at any point?
1: Didn't, actually.
5: No, I did not.
0: So a couple of statistics for pizza. The average person has pizza 3 times a month, eats a total of 8 slices. Top pizza states, for some reason, North Dakota, New York, Minnesota, and Wisconsin. Your cheese district.
1: Mm.
0: Thin crust, now our favorite type, really? 28%. Stuffed is next, and then thick at 14%.
1: Thick.
0: Yeah. It's like moist.
1: Thick. I like thick. Thick pizza. Just sounds weird.
0: Do you go in with a creepy look on your face?
1: Yeah.
0: Well, what type of pizza you want?
1: Right. I want mine thick. What kind of crust do you want? Thick.
0: Yeah.
5: We don't want to just call it pan.
1: No.
0: Got to be thick.
5: Buffalo pizza, you'd consider that kind of thick, wouldn't you?
1: I guess.
0: Yeah.
5: It's definitely not a thin crust.
0: No. Right. But it's not necessarily thick either.
1: I like Detroit style. Like, that's my favorite. Mm-hmm. I guess that would be thick.
0: Mm-hmm.
1: I like it thick.
0: Yeah. I want it coming out of a black
5: pan. Yeah,
0: it's
5: a pan.
0: Yeah.
1: Mm-hmm. Yeah.
0: The most popular thing to dip it in is ranch, followed by garlic sauce. Hot sauce is a distant third. New York style is still the most popular, followed by Chicago style. Only 3 states prefer something else: Detroit style in Michigan, St. Louis style in Missouri.
5: I don't know what that is.
0: Which sounds disgusting. It's a cracker crust.
5: Oh, so real crispy.
0: Really? Yeah, it's a cracker crust.
5: So that's a thin crust.
0: Yeah.
5: I don't mind that as a change of pace.
1: I don't like when they're real crispy, though, like that.
0: Yeah.
1: Like that dry. Ugh. I mean, it doesn't match with the toppings.
0: Mm-mm. Part of a good pizza is that the crust is usually tasty.
1: Right.
0: It's got to have a little taste to it. You know, and if it's just a cracker, like, eh.
5: Yeah, Chicago has both deep dish and thin crust.
1: Mm-hmm.
5: And thin definitely outsells deep dish because deep dish is, you can eat one piece.
0: Yeah.
1: Ugh. Yuck.
5: I mean, it's good, but living there, it was an occasional treat.
0: Yeah.
5: 9 times out of 10, we ordered a thin crust pizza.
0: But if you can't live off a Chicago thick, deep style. Deep dish. Just so.
5: It's heavy.
1: I see so many videos of that online on social media.
5: Oh, I love it.
1: Full just looking at it.
0: Yeah. In one slice and you're like, I'm wrecked. The most disgusting pizza I've ever had was when I lived in Wheeling, West Virginia. And there's a place just across the border. It's all part of the region in Ohio. It's right across the bridge. And it's called DeCarlo's. And they take a pizza out of the oven. They put sauce and they put the dough in the oven. And they bake it. And then it comes out and they take raw cheese.
1: Cold cheese, right?
0: Right. And they throw it on top and then they cut it and they give it to you. And I'm like, what the frig is this?
1: I've seen that.
0: They love it.
1: What's the other one in Pennsylvania? Altoona style?
5: They put tuna on it?
1: No, it's if I remember right, it's crust, tomato sauce, and then sliced American cheese on top. And then they heat it up.
0: I've heard of that. Yeah. Oh, that's rough.
5: Oh man, that's like a wish sandwich.
1: It's like what?
5: Two slices of bread and you wish you had some meat. Mm-hmm. Bow, bow, bow, bow.
0: It's disgusting, right? There's no way that. And for some reason,
5: what about your hometown? You had some weird pizza too, didn't you?
1: Did you have like tomato pie or something like that?
0: No,
5: it was cold pizza.
0: They make it's great though. It's really good, but it's they use a sharper cheese, and so or sometimes they'll use like Romano. They'll throw Romano on it, cut with a little with a sharp cheese. It's great, but they'll bake it. It's like bakery pizza. That's basically what it is. It's the old style bakery pizza. And then, they put it in a box. And, you eat it room temperature. But it's really good. My husband is not from here, but he calls Buffalo pizza yoga mat pizza.
5: yoga mat.
0: Well, because it's got some heft to it, right? It's got to be it. And he sounds like he's not a fan. I guess.
5: Yoga mat doesn't sound all that enticing.
0: No, it does not. No, it does not. Today is a special day, and it's one of those days that it doesn't involve food. Although, you know, if you were going to be a food and you were getting crushed because you're like, it's taco day at the same time, it's burrito day, and you're like, why are you on the same day? This would be a good day because, you know, today is National No Pants Day.
2: Are you wearing a grocery bag?
6: I have misplaced my pants.
0: Yes. Today is National No Pants Day.
5: Yeah. And how are we supposed to celebrate
0: well,
5: that?
0: Well, like, I would
5: by
0: guess...
5: By wearing shorts?
0: One of three states. Huh? That would be, I would think, the way that you're supposed to do it. You would celebrate by one of three states. So we're going to start off...
5: They don't need a day.
0: Nope. Like, for example, No Pants Day was celebrated in one of three states.
7: Cameras in use. That's how a Walmart employee caught Juwan Jennings with his pants down. Literally.
8: No, my man, come here. What happened? Come over here. What happened? Put your hands behind your back. I'm just in take.
7: You can run, but you can't hide from deputies inside Walmart. Forget the self-checkout. This guy was exposing himself. Cameras caught him following females in the store. The reason he's likely running? Juwan Jennings is already a convicted sex offender. Busting through the front doors, deputies finally busted the 35-year-old.
0: You know, sometimes we just want to find out whether it's Ohio, Texas, or Florida. But if you listen to the story, you also notice that he's a convicted sex offender, yes?
5: Yes.
0: Which means you have to register wherever you live.
5: Mm-hmm.
0: You'll forever have that dark...
5: Except Florida, I think. I think they just let you
0: live wherever you want. You'll always have that dark cloud following you wherever you go. You're a convicted sex offender, as you should. You're right, little mark.
5: Yeah, it goes on your tombstone.
0: Yeah, convicted sex offender. You're not allowed to be in the normal place where everybody else is buried. But did you notice when you're a convicted sex offender, I think you got to act like one. Not like you walk around going, hey, I'm a convicted sex offender, and you got the T-shirt.
1: Well, once you're convicted, you get like a trench coat and nothing else. You have to act like it.
0: They give you pockets of candy.
1: Right.
0: Who wants a Brox?
5: I think it just happens naturally.
0: No, what I'm saying is, you know, you would be in the back of your head, you're like, I'm a convicted sex offender, man. Got to keep it locked down. He ran into that Walmart, burst in with his pants down.
5: Chasing women.
0: That's not a guy who has a probation officer who tells him, what you up to today, Juwan? You're gonna be a good person, right? Yes.
5: By good, yeah. Do you mean going to Walmart and dropping my pants?
1: Being a good sex offender, you mean?
0: He didn't walk in. He didn't sashay in. He didn't, rascal his way in. He burst through the door.
7: Through the front doors? Deputy is finally at the store. The reason he's likely running? Juwan Jennings is already a convicted sex offender. Busting through the front doors?
0: Like the Kool-Aid man.
1: Oh, yeah.
0: Like the Kool-Aid man. Not subtle.
7: Deputies finally busted the 35-year-old.
8: Get the other one out.
7: For Jennings, it wasn't paper or plastic on this trip. It was silver, as in handcuffs.
8: 418.
9: Characters. You might find some characters here.
7: Ladies checking out of Walmart today are glad they missed the show. And the chase.
10: I'm not surprised. No, there's a lot of bad things going on. I'm not surprised at all.
11: I would kind of feel violated myself, in a way.
9: Was this in broad daylight?
7: It was at 9:30 in the morning.
9: Oh, my gosh.
11: Yikes.
9: That person needs to be locked up.
0: Yeah. By the way, did we guess?
27: Molesters love them.
0: I know it. Did we guess where it happened, Ohio, Texas, or Florida?
5: Florida.
0: Florida. Florida would be correct. All right. So that happened on National No Pants Day. Oh, got a new one.
1: Jeez.
0: Got another one. An OTF story.
5: Oh, okay. O-T-F. I thought you meant another guy dropping his pants.
0: Well,
1: I would not put it past them.
0: Yes. This guy goes by the name Pee-wee.
5: Oh, Pee-wee, all right.
0: Yep. Pee-wee's been arrested for allegedly exposing himself to multiple shoppers at Target and Walmart. Even if he wanted to...
5: He's double dipping.
0: Yeah. But even if he wanted to expand to Target, there's still like you still have to go over to Walmart. You can't not do that and not go
1: Target
0: to
1: Target is too high class for guys exposing themselves.
0: Yeah. So deputies met with a
5: What's
0: woman.
5: What's next, marshals?
0: I know. Deputies met with a woman who claimed that a man had been staring at her and touching himself inside of the Walmart. And so they went to security footage, and they saw Pee-wee. They noticed that Pee-wee had been arrested earlier on April 12th for an incident that occurred back in March, where he exposed himself instead of a Target. A couple of days later, he went to a Burlington store.
1: Oh, my God, man.
0: Yep. And he started exposing himself. First, he was acting so weird that he was making everybody uncomfortable. And they're like, that guy's going to haul it out. And then, guess what?
5: He hauled it out.
0: He hauled it out.
1: It's like going to a fireworks show. You expect the big boom sooner or later. Here it comes.
0: Something's going to explode.
5: They've got the jingle ready to go.
0: Right. Yep. Busting up, busting up. Pee-wee was found and arrested the next day on charges of exposure of sexual organs. So he gives off that vibe. Question for you is, where did it happen? Ohio, Texas, or Florida?
5: I'm going to stick with Florida.
0: Go with the strength.
5: Yep.
0: Well, you go with your gut. If your gut's telling you he's going to haul it out, he's going to haul it out. If your gut's telling you it's Florida,
5: although, there's probably Burlington coat factories
1: in the
5: south. I was
1: thinking Burlington makes me think Ohio.
5: Right. That was the only thing that was drawing me back to the north.
0: All right, so Shred.
1: Where else would a
0: final answer?
5: I'm gonna stick with Florida. Since you take Ohio, one of us will get
1: I'll take Ohio.
0: All right, and then Jack is going to take Ohio.
1: I assume the sex offender needs to search for new coats at Burlington.
0: Right.
5: New raincoats.
0: Something longer that's been spackled. All right, so where did this happen? The answer I'm looking for this morning, Port Charlotte, Florida.
2: Friggin' smart.
0: Pee-wee.
2: You nasty.
0: Yeah, no doubt. So, and that's on National No Pants Day.
5: So what are we supposed to, how do you celebrate National No Pants Day? Is there something, do they have something fun that you're supposed to do? Is it just about wearing shorts?
1: Fun, didn't you just hear those stories?
5: I did not hear fun.
0: let's see. First of all, they tell you about the oldest pair of pants discovered by archaeologists in Western China. Dates back more than 3,000 years old.
5: But that's about pants. You said no pants.
0: Yeah.
5: A kilt day? What is it?
0: I'm not exactly sure. I think you're just supposed to not wear pants. The first instance of National No Pants Day.
5: I can't wait for Go Punch a Cop Day.
0: Is said to be started in Austin.
5: What kind of stupid thing is this?
0: It's said to be started in Austin, Texas during the 1980s. A club at the University of Texas named the Kingdom of Bah wanted to celebrate freedom from conforming to society. And so at the end of the semester, they walked around without pants, mostly in their undergarments. Started as a college prank.
5: Okay.
0: And now it's going on. So that's the story.
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1: 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Kick off your 10 a.m. commercial-free jumpstart with yours truly. An hour of commercial-free music. Can't go wrong with that. We'll also catch up with our employee of the day in just a little bit. Well, we got to get near the end of the Shred and Reagan Show again. Appreciate all the texts and all the back and forth and everything. It's always great suggestions of what to play. We'll do it again tomorrow, 716-210-9797. We're going to go to a West Virginia chicken coop, and as I was just telling you, the international bridge delays coming into the States. Holy cow, hour and 45 minutes there on Lewiston, Queenston. We're going to end with a tune about the Canadian borderline as well, but that's right after we go to the chicken coop, coop-coop-a-doop, on 97 Rock.
0: All right, so I've got a story this morning out of West Virginia. So a woman in West Virginia, her name is Ann Groves. She was beefing with a couple of other humans, and she decided to break into a chicken coop where these two people were living. West Virginia.
1: What's a rent on a chicken coop these days?
0: Surprisingly high.
1: I think they're
5: squatters.
0: It's the home of an adult woman named Ashley and her friend James.
1: Good Lord, they refer to it as a home.
5: Chicken coop was at a home, right?
0: So Anna was threatening to kill Ashley as she was breaking in. Ashley was sleeping and woke up and stabbed Anna as she forced her way into the chicken coop. No, they were living in the chicken coop.
5: So Anna was in the chicken coop too.
0: Yeah. So you got these two people living in the chicken coop. Anna's coming in to kill Ashley.
1: No.
0: Ashley was sleeping. She woke up. And
5: did she?
4: Next thing you know, he calls the chicken police on me.
0: You know, she didn't need the chicken police. You know why?
1: Why?
0: Because she had a knife in her hand.
5: Ah.
4: Call the chicken ambulance.
0: Yeah, you better. Yeah. You better. Because Anna did get stabbed. Anna was with another guy, and she ran off.
1: Oh, my God.
0: The police were called. There you go. There's your chicken police.
5: Who's this rooster she's running off with?
1: I say
5: that, boy.
0: Mm-hmm. And they investigated the situation. They found Anna in the hospital, and she said, I didn't try to kill Ashley. But then they let her keep talking, and she said, I wasn't going to kill her, but I was going to beat her ass.
5: Oh, now we got to...
4: Next thing you know, he calls the chicken police on me.
0: Mm-hmm. The exact quote was, I was going to beat her ass. Now, why would she do this? Well, in part because Ashley owed her money.
1: Mm.
0: Do you know why Ashley probably owed her money? Because she lives in a chicken coop. That could be one of the reasons. Ashley doesn't have a lot.
1: Before she stabbed her, nobody like yelled, whoa, whoa, whoa, whoa, whoa. Look at our situation here.
0: Do you not see where we're
1: in a chicken coop.
6: All you have to do is just sell your TV.
0: What TV? Yeah.
6: You got all this fancy barbed wire, all this chicken wire around the sides. That's too fancy.
0: Look at you with all your hay and your seed.
1: Yeah, look at you and your hay pillow.
5: Pass the seeds.
0: Raises a lot of questions. Not many answers. No charges are being filed against Ashley for stabbing Anna because she was protecting herself in the coop. Anna's being charged with felony burglary, apparently for breaking into the coop. So,
5: were there chickens in this coop?
1: The chickens are just happy they're out. We've been trying to evict them. They just would not leave.
5: Squatters.
0: So there's a Facebook post from the county sheriffs. By the way, they wanted to let everybody know this was not an April Fool's Day joke. But the posts underneath, somebody posted, first rule of chicken coop, whatever happens in the coop stays in the coop. Another one, when someone runs afoul of the law, West Virginia stand your ground laws apply to chicken coops. Another one said she showed them who runs the roost. Another one said, I live in this town in a regular house, and this is not a joke. I mean, it's hilarious, but I'm aware of these folks, and it all checks out. They do live in the coop.
5: Wow.
0: Yeah.
1: Damn.
0: So, yeah. You might be sitting there going, oof, I got a rough situation. No, you don't. At least not compared to West Virginia.
5: Well, not unless you're living in a chicken coop in Western New York.
0: Yeah, then you definitely have, you know, We'll give you some room.
5: All the ones I've seen pretty much are just barbed wire, you know, like that chicken wire.
6: Mm. Yeah, chicken wire.
5: And they have a roof, but it's all just that wiring going down the sides.
0: Yep.

0: game, bitch.
1: Yes, tell us all about it.
2: Terrible. Horrible hockey player.
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5: Hot dog, look at that.
6: Ukka pekka luukkonen.
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Van Halen, 97 Rock, the voice of the Bills. This is why Dad said, get up early. We're leaving at 5:30. This is why. Happy Canada Day here on July 1st. Every single Canadian in the country, what is that, like 50 to 80 million? I'd have to look it up. They're all coming in now. All the international bridges. Going to Canada, no problem. I only remember getting caught in some of these coming back from vacation in the car. It's hot as hell. I hope you have AC. If you don't, 50-minute wait at the Peace Bridge coming into the States. 45-minute Rainbow Bridge, Lewiston, Queenston, which I remember. It's over 2-hour wait coming into the States on the Lewiston, Queenston right now for Canada Day. If you're stuck in the middle of it or you're just getting up to... I know you're not supposed to turn around the bridges. That's a big no-no. If you're not even there yet, go to one of the other ones. It's only gone up 45 minutes in like the last half hour. Like, it's going to keep getting longer.

U2 97 Rock, local radio made right here in Buffalo, where everybody in Canada is trying to get to. As I mentioned, the bridge delays made me laugh. Lewiston, Queenston. We used to go up to Rice Lake near Toronto, or a little north of Toronto. We'd go there every year. We went there 30 years in a row with family, friends that we still see. The greatest time of my life. And that's probably one of the main reasons I want to retire up in Canada, just to, I'm truly happy every summer for at least 1 week. Like, those are the happiest times of my life. You wonder about when those were. But I can always remember coming back. Dad, we don't want to leave. Mom, we don't want to leave yet. You know, we would leave on a Friday night. Not always. Sometimes it was Saturday morning still if we begged for that final fire, you know, with everybody. But this is why we would get, okay, we can stay for the fire, but you're going to get up at 5 and we're on the road. This is why, because we got stuck at the Lewiston-Queenston Bridge like every year, or sometimes the Rainbow. Lewiston-Queenston was always there. Right now, it's almost 2.5 hour wait coming into the States. I remember being there, and then I remember when I became an adult, we would drive up there as well. I can remember sitting on that bridge, listening to an entire album front to back in the traffic. Oh.

0: Roxanne from the police, your 10 a.m. commercial-free jumpstart here on 97 Rock, and I want to see what our employee of the day is up to. He's off today, but he works over at Allied Mechanical there in Allentown. That is Austin Butcher doing the HVAC, keeping you warm or keeping you cool, either or. Loves going camping. He's got a camper, so I asked him earlier when I had him on. Friday evening, Splitsville, right? Everybody I know who owns a camper, that's what they do Friday. Got to get to the camper. We bought it. We're going there. And then we ain't going to do jack nothing. It's exactly what he wants to do. But right now, Austin, we got some song requests. You get to make those as part of your Employee of the Day perks. First tune up is Pink Floyd's Money. Where do you get in on that? How'd you get into Pink Floyd? Or what about that tune?
1: I don't know. It's just a song that's always, I've always enjoyed listening to. And I'm an oldie kind of guys like the older rock. And
0: is that something that you make your daughter sit around the campfire and listen to on like a week?
1: I definitely do.
0: Yeah,
1: I definitely do.
0: You're gonna
1: my
0: sit here.
1: My daughter Delilah actually likes Def Leppard. So.
0: Oh, okay. And that's something that she heard when you guys are out doing your thing.
1: Yep.

0: I certainly was in the right.
1: Yeah, it's definitely like he's cruising for bruising.
2: Pink Floyd's Money by Request. Our employee of the day today, Austin Butcher, works for Allied Mechanical, but he's got, 6 days off, so he is living the good life. A little vacation here. Perfect timing. You could be our next employee of the day. And I never thought about that being a campfire song, but he introduced his daughters to that tune around the campfire, which, you know, usually we pass the phone around and, you know, people pick different stuff. I never thought about going with the classics, you know. Hey, guys, sit here and listen to Pink Floyd. Great idea. He's your employee of the day today. Again, Austin Butcher. You can sign up to be our next employee of the day, 97rock.com. You will get all of those workforce perks, including the gift cards of the Record Vault in North Tonawanda, Boutique Media, and Pop Culture Experience, the Employee of the Day t-shirt, courtesy of Al Ross Screen Printing, and the Employee of the Day plaque from Jar Trophies. We'll get all that over to Austin, courtesy Foxy Delivery, the quickest service in town. Again, not delivered to the camper, but delivered to his home, just like you could be.

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1: And here we are on Wednesday, July 1st. Summer still in session. Summer school now, kids. College of 97 Rock Knowledge with me, Jacka. You could possibly win the College of 97 Rock Knowledge Diploma. You could also win all this week. It's Motley Crue. And today, once again, you can win a pair of tickets to go see Motley Crue with Tesla and Extreme, the Return of the Carnival of Sins tour. And you also got a chance for a meet and greet with the band and a vinyl that you will get from the band. Nobody else could claim that, right? Pretty amazing, but we got to play. All right, and yesterday we focused on Shout at the Devil. We're going to stay in that era of Motley Crue, if you will. So that comes out. They get big. All right, they finally get big. Big enough that they get invited on an amazing tour, 1984's Monsters of Rock, with Van Halen and AC/DC. Incredible. And that is where our question lies.
2: When we did the Monsters of Rock tour with Van Halen and AC/DC in 1984, we had a dinner party with everyone. 1,500 people came, and each band had its own table. Motley, Van Halen, and AC/DC. And my guys decided... It's a long story.
1: That's Doc McGee. He was their manager at the time, Motley Crue's manager. His guys decided to do what at that dinner party? Okay? It's Motley Crue, AC/DC, Van Halen. That is your question. Is it A, Motley Crue decided to bite Eddie Van Halen and Malcolm of AC/DC? Was it B, they bought Ferraris for everybody in both of the other bands? Or was it C, to show their appreciation being included on this tour, they set up 401ks for every single member of the other bands? 716-210-9797.
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2: 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Motley, Van Halen, and AC/DC. And my guys decide... It's a long story.
1: That is band manager of Motley Crue, Doc McGee, talking about the Monsters of Rock tour, where the boys in Motley Crue went out with AC/DC and Van Halen. They had a big dinner party. What did the boys in Motley Crue do at that point at the dinner party? Your multiple choice was A, they bit Eddie and they bit Malcolm of AC/DC. B, they bought Ferraris for everybody in the other bands. Or C, they set up 401ks to show their appreciation. What did they do? That is your College of 97 Rock Knowledge question today. Let's see if we can't get an answer. 97 Rock, who's this?
0: Hi, this is Amy Ozai.
1: Amy, how are you today? You staying cool?
0: Good, how are you?
1: Well, I'm sitting in an air-conditioned studio.
0: Lucky you.
1: Right. Amy, you heard my question there. Do you need your multiple choice again?
0: It's A.
1: It is A. They decided Vince Neil bit Eddie Van Halen, and Tommy Lee, for some reason, bites Malcolm Young of AC/DC.
0: Nice.
1: That is how you show appreciation when you're in a band. That's how you do it. I usually don't go around biting people, but as we'll find out, that was their thing for whatever reason.
0: They were feral back then.
1: Amy, great job. You're going to get the College of Knowledge diploma, and you won a pair of tickets to not only go see the crew, but you will be one of four people this week who could possibly win that meet and greet.
0: Oh, my God. You just made my 16-year-old's day.
1: Amazing. Excellent job, Amy. Just hang on. I will get your information. The story is, let's just start there, and then I have more information to give you.
2: Motley, Van Halen, and AC/DC. And my guys decide to bite Eddie Van Halen. It's a long story, but they end up biting Eddie and getting into a fist fight, and we ended up getting thrown off the tour, and it was a nightmare. But we did get out and get on stage the next day. It was very difficult, but we did it.
1: So they did play the next day. That's right. They bit Eddie. They bite Malcolm Young. Then they get into a fist fight with David Lee Roth. Both AC/DC, Van Halen want them kicked off the tour. They can't, though. They have gotten too big off of the album. They've gotten way too big off of Shout at the Devil. So what are they going to do? Okay, what are they going to do? I might have a question again with this coming up tomorrow, just about this sordid story, Monsters of Rock Tour. So the other bands and managers come up with a way to quell Motley Crue. Here you go.
2: You get there, you'll be in your trailer. They're going to pick the trailer up with a crane. When it's time for you to play, they'll lower the trailer. You'll get on the stage, you play, you get off, you get in the vans, and you leave. Motley Crue were probably the most like a gang than they were a band. They had their own little things they would do. They would bite people. You'd be on the bus, and of course they were chemically induced most of the time, but they'd come and bite you on the shoulder like a dog. They bit Eddie Van Halen at a dinner.
1: That was their thing. They bit people. But did you hear what they planned on doing? Here's a trailer. We're going to raise it by crane so you can't be going around. And then when you play, you go down, you get out there. Wild. Just wild. Congrats again, Amy. That is your College of 97 Rock Knowledge for today. We'll do Motley Crue once again tomorrow, a little bit after 11. Let's go to 1983. This is what they were jamming when they weren't biting. It's Motley Crue and Looks the Kill on 97 Rock.

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0: Where are we going today? Round and round the wheel goes. Where you stop it, nobody knows. Only you know. Only you know what songs you want to request. 716-210-9797 for your workforce lunch break that's coming up with me, Jacka, at noon, playing your requests. What do you want to hear? Is the heat like a motif for you today? A theme? It could be anything. I'm not going to try and put thoughts in your head. Or am I?

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1: That's what we do every weekday, workday, noon to one. It's by request, 716-210-9797. That is what we are doing. Call, text, voice message, anything works. I think this is an appropriate spot to start. Love it. In honor of Canada Day, Carrie texted in, and she spelled honor the Canadian way. You know what? I didn't catch that when I first read it, Carrie. Kudos to you. And she had the Canadian flag emoji as well. In honor of Canada Day, I'd love to hear something from one of my favorite Canadian rock bands, Honeymoon Suite. Jacka! Exclamation point. Carrie. Sunglass face emoji. Beer sun. Perfect. Perfect way to start. Happy Canada Day to all of our neighbors to the north. I'm going to start with some Honeymoon Suite. Feel It Again by request on 97 Rock.

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0: The Beatles for your workforce lunch break here on 97 Rock. More requests that you want to hear. It is my request hour, but I play what you want. You call up, you order, you text in, you order, you voice message, you order, 716-210-9797. I prep it, get it ready, put it in a nice little package, deliver it for you. That is the workforce lunch break. 716-210-9797. Also your traditional noontime lunch hour, and holy crap, it's the beginning of the month and there is a ton. Obviously it's Canada Day. It's Doghouse Repair Month. Did you know that? It's Early Bird Day. Did you get up early today? Did you? It's International Joke Day. International Reggae Day. Financial Freedom Day. Patio Day. Postal Worker Day. Postage Stamp Day. Isn't that wild? Zip Code Day. I haven't even talked about food today. How many different food we're going to have to, you know, we're going to have leftovers right after the break. There are so many, and I got a real hot take that many of you are just going to hate. I'm really, really sorry. I'm really sorry because we're celebrating that. How about one thing we can all agree on? It's International Chicken Wing Day. Okay? That's good because I'm setting you up for one that you're going to be like, Jacka, you're an idiot. Coming up.
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0: So maybe I hyped it up too much, but it is your traditional noontime lunch hour. I always go through the food day today. I mentioned we can all agree it's International Chicken Wing Day. That's great. I had wings last night, actually. It's National Ginger Snap Day. Out of all the hard, crusty-ass cookies, that one's not bad. I can do that. It's also the beginning of the month, so we celebrate a lot of different foods today. Holy crap, are there a ton that we're going to go through today? I'll do it real quick. It's watermelon month. Favorite fruit. 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It's ice cream month. 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Culinary arts month. That's great. Blueberry month. I had some of those yesterday, too. It is also, yeah, I'm still looking, eggplant month, corn month, beans month. I like beans. Bean soup, other kinds of beans. Those are good. Cold bean salad. That's great. The hot take that I set you up for that maybe you're like, oh, yeah, yeah. It's National Baked Beans Month. You know you're probably going to go to a 4th of July party on Saturday. Or maybe Friday. Somebody's going to have the big serving tray full of baked beans. Hot take, baked beans suck. They're gross. It's the one food I never put a spoonful. It's too sweet. I don't like the syrup or the sauce. Baked beans suck. If you don't believe me, come over. I'll show you the cabinet of the cans, the large cans of baked beans that definitely expired about 5 years ago.

0: John Petty, your workforce lunch break. It is 97 Rock. I am Jack, as always, taking your requests here for the noontime hour, 716-210-9797. Any way you can get a hold of me, that is the good way. That is the right way. What are we looking for here? Let's go to the phones. 97 Rock, who's this?
1: Jeff from Elma.
0: What's going on, Jeff? What are you up to?
1: Oh, nothing. Just chilling by my pool while they redo my street.
0: Nice.
1: Repaving it finally.
0: Yeah, no more potholes.
1: Yeah, no more potholes.
0: Well, it's a good pool day. What's a good tune to sit by the pool with?
1: How about Summer Nights by Van Halen?
0: Oh, that's a great one. I mean, it's an afternoon, but it still works, I think.
1: Yeah, still summer, right?
0: Yeah, exactly. You got it, Jeff. Yeah, let me see where I can fit it for you.
1: All right, I appreciate it. I'm on vacation the week until Saturday.
0: Nice. So. Nothing big planned, just hanging out?
1: Just hanging out.

0: Some Aerosmith for your workforce lunch break here on a Wednesday. More requests, and we'll look through the magic mirror coming up in just a little bit. I had to look it up. I'm sorry I'm talking about baked beans again. It's beans month. I love beans, but it's baked bean day, and I said it earlier. I don't like baked beans. I hate the sweetness of it. It's gross. I'm like, there's got to be other recipes. And there are. Butter beans and halloumi, southern butter beans recipe. These are more savory and don't have the molasses and brown sugar. And like, that's the stuff I don't like. I just really don't like it. I like these kind of things. It's called Southern Savory Baked Bean Recipe. Yes, I looked it up. I was like, I would make this until I read they're rich. And, you know, the woman's got to give me her entire life story. Don't care about that. Show me the beans. Rich and decadent, deeply flavorful, creamy and crunchy all at once. See, now it's a texture thing. I don't know if this is like the crispy top that you get on mac and cheese sometimes. Like, that's good. I don't want, like, I'll eat dried broad beans and, you know, I like nuts and stuff. I don't want crunchy in the beans, I don't think. Creamy and crunchy, it makes me feel weird. Makes me feel like, it makes me think of another CR word. Ugh, it's crusty.
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0: Getting near the end of your workforce lunch break, my friends, and looking through my magic mirror. Thankfully, nobody, not yet at least, blasting me on baked beans, but I appreciate everybody who has texted and called in, like Jeff and I didn't catch the one guy's name. His phone was breaking up too much. But Brad and Dean, who's trying to celebrate Chicken Wing Day. Chris in Cheektowaga. Let's see who else. 465. Joe, wondering about speed tramps. Oh, he actually wondered about speed tramps and travel. Looking at the border crossings, they are still holding tight for you, baby. Coming into the U.S., 40 minutes Peace Bridge, 25 minutes Rainbow and Lewiston Queenston. So there's your update on that, Joe. Randy Boy and Andy and Mark from West Seneca and Ken and Deanna and just everybody. I'm so glad we could get together once again. And I see you, Justin. I see you celebrating a birthday. We'll get there, buddy. Appreciate you listening, blasting it out on your new sound speakers. That is fantastic. But I thought it was very appropriate. So all my friends, I'm glad we were able to talk and converse and hang out and play some music that we love and just BS through the entire noontime hour. It is my favorite, of course, every weekday workday by request, only here on 97 Rock. But we're going to go with Karen, Karen of Cheektowaga. Very appropriate, I thought. Well, it says Cheektowaga. She must have moved because it says greetings from Alden, Jacka. How about some Glenn Frey? The heat is on. Baby, you ain't kidding. By request, some Glenn Frey. On 97 Rock.

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0: Foreigner's Jukebox Hero here on 97 Rock, the voice of the Bills. I am Jacka, hanging out with you. Are you looking forward to your 4th of July? What are you going to be doing? You going to a party? 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You hanging out with Jack and Diane? Well, you're going to do that in a couple moments. 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Coming up on the College of 97 Rock Knowledge. 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That'll make you feel good. Sorry, it's going to be amazing. See you a little after 11 this week for Motley Crue Week on the College of 97 Rock Knowledge, right here on 97 Rock.
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Jack and Diane from John Cougar. It is 97 Rock on this steamy Wednesday afternoon. I don't know what Saturday is going to be like for the 4th. I don't know which day I'm going to the party. I probably got to figure it out. Usually don't bring anything. Everybody brings their own thing. I know we've talked enough about baked beans. We're not going to do that anymore. People not happy with my take on baked beans. Anyways, they did a list. They asked Americans, since it is one of the biggest weekends for, you know, parties and picnics, what to bring, what not to bring. These are what they want you to bring. All right. Interesting. Chorizo. I don't know if it's, you just bring in links. You make it crumbled, whatever. Hummus. Great idea. Hummus and veggies. Great idea. Breadsticks was third. Flatbreads was second. And easy to prepare, and nobody's going to expect you to make it. Just buy it and bring it. Olives. Nobody expects you to buy the big green ones and stuff them with. Just buy them. They know you put a little money into it. I mean, you could buy it and dress it up, but nobody expected you to make that. That's a great one. I like olives. That's perfect. What they don't want you to bring. Sliced white bread. Get the hell out of here. Just leave. That's what you brought? What'd you get it for, 79 cents? Sandwich spread was fourth. I don't know what's in it. You know, did you make it? It's like a paste. Corned beef was third. That shocked me. That'd be great. Bring some corned beef. Hell yeah. Maybe if you brought that with the sliced white bread. Okay. Cocktail sausages was second. Sometimes the little weenies and the barbecue sauce were. Yeah, maybe. Number one, they don't want you bringing it to the 4th of July party. Spam. Get the hell out of here.

0: Pink Floyd and Comfortably Numb. Big fan of Pink Floyd, don't you know, here on 97 Rock. That's our employee of the day today, Austin Butcher. That was his first request a couple hours ago. We're at the point now. Austin, he works at Allied Mechanical. Allentown, loves to go camping with the family, wife, mom, dad, kids, his daughters. Sits around the campfire, which is really cool, introduces them to music. But Austin, while I got you this time around, you get to make another song request, obviously. This time I got Stairway to Heaven coming up for you. Why? It's one of the biggest songs of all time. Everybody loves it. But what's your take on it here?
1: Honestly, it's not no true meaning to me. It's just another one of those songs that I've always liked, and it's got a good tune to it. And
0: do you remember when you first heard it or heard about the band?
1: No, I can't say that I have. I've been around music so much that I hear it all the time. Even when I was younger, I heard it all the time.
0: I couldn't answer that question either. I was just wondering, you know, I don't remember the first time I heard Stairway, but I'm sure my brain was like, you know, just turned to mush because it's incredible.
1: Yeah,

0: Away to heaven.
1: Led Zeppelin and Stairway to Heaven on 97 Rock. Another request from our employee of the day today. That is Austin Butcher. Works for Allied Mechanical in Allentown. He's living the sweet life. He's got a couple days off here. Excellent job. Well timed for the 4th of July weekend there, Austin. He is your employee of the day, our employee of the day. You could be our next one. Sign up at 97rock.com. You would get all the workforce perks just like Austin will as well. The gift card to the Record Vault in NT, the Employee of the Day plaque from Jar Trophies, the Employee of the Day t-shirt, courtesy of L. Ross Screen Printing as well. And we will deliver all of that over to Austin. Courtesy of Foxy Delivery, the quickest service in town. Just thinking about, that's another campfire song. That's what he does. He introduces his daughters to music around the campfire when they're out camping. Fantastic idea. I wonder if he's introduced them to Van Halen yet. Coming up.
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1: Cool idea here. We just had our employee of the day, Austin Butcher, on earlier, and he goes camping a lot and introduces his daughters to a lot of different tunes around the campfire. Great idea. We used to play like games like Mafia and, you know, whatever the guess the word was. I can't remember what the hell that was called. But Mark from West Seneca sent a cool text, 716-210-9797. Fun campfire game. One person controls the music. Everyone else writes down a tune and gives to the one in control. The person plays that song. Then they have to guess who picked the song. You play all the songs, then you switch the music person. I love that. Do you have to listen to the whole song every time? Because what if somebody just has terrible taste? Terrible. That would probably be an easy person to pick. Different age groups and stuff like, well, that would be also. I don't know. I like stuff for the history of time of music. Oh, I chose Hot for Teacher. Yes, you got me on that one.

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What do you think the teacher's gonna look like this year?

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0: 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Voice of the Bills, local radio made here in Buffalo. I'm Jacka. You know, in just a little bit, we're going to find out what you need and if you've ever seen The Rain, both of those on the way. Well, also, have you ever heard the name Voltaire? Famous philosopher, which means what? Like, okay, it means whatever. Should have been a gambler. He's a famous philosopher, but his gambling allowed him to do that. We'll learn something about something coming up.
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29: A better life with Dr. Sanjay Gupta.
30: We talk a lot here about ultra-processed foods and the many ways in which they can negatively impact your health. They've been linked to weight gain, obesity, type 2 diabetes, cardiovascular disease, even cancer. And now a new study out of UCSF found that high ultra-processed food intake was associated with something called intramuscular fat, which is exactly what it sounds like. That's fat inside your muscles, which can cause them to become weaker. Now, in this particular study, the researchers noticed more wear and tear and pain in people's knees because of weakened thigh muscles. Cutting back on ultra-processed foods isn't easy. The CDC estimates at least half the calories in our diet come from ultra-processed foods. But if you're looking to eat cleaner, cutting out sugar-sweetened beverages, that may be the best number one thing you can do to try and get started. I'm Dr. Sanjay Gupta, helping you live a better life.
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0: CCR, have you ever seen the rain right here on 97 Rock? Wouldn't mind cooling off with a little rain right now. Remember, stay cool out there. Drink your fluids. Get into some AC if you can. Get in the shade, would you? Please. We're going to learn a little something-something in your fried brains right now. You know, every weekday workday in the 2 p.m. hour, I like to learn a little something-something about something, get some knowledge nuggets up inside of my brain. I don't know anything about him. I know the name. Voltaire. You've heard that name before, right? It's back in the day when people would just give themselves monikered, like, you know, like one, like Socrates. And well, Voltaire's from the 1700s. Famous philosopher, which means, and I hear that, I always think, well, he doesn't have a job. Kind of what it is. But he didn't need one. 1729, Voltaire makes all of his money when he's 35. That allowed him to be a philosopher. So either you're a starving artist, philosophizer or whatever, or, you know, you're starving or you're filthy rich, which is what he was. 35 years old, 1729. He realizes the jackpot of the French lottery is worth more than the cost of buying every single ticket. You got that? So if the pot is $10 and I'm buying a whole all five tickets for $5, I'm guaranteed to win more. That's what he does. He buys every single ticket, wins a jackpot of 500,000 francs, which is equivalent to tens of millions of dollars today, which allowed him to be a philosopher. Genius. I've often thought about that, like big horse race. Oh, just bet on all the horses. It doesn't work that way. But he found the one time and ruined it for everybody.
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0: Speedwagon taking on the run on 97 Rock. We learned about Voltaire a little bit earlier. Who raise your hand if you thought you were going to learn about Voltaire today. Right? Famous philosopher, 1729. He bets, he realizes, he makes all of his money on the French lottery because he realizes he can buy all the tickets and he's guaranteed a win of more than what he paid for the tickets he makes. Ends up winning an equivalent of tens of millions of dollars. Genius. And then he becomes a philosopher. Hey, when I think of that word, I think like hoity-toity, whatever. Okay. Not so. And here I am on a Wednesday afternoon finding myself a fan of François-Marie Arouet. That's what his real name was, but he wrote things under the name Voltaire. French Enlightenment writer, don't you know? Famous for his wit and his criticism of Christianity, criticism of slavery, advocate of free speech, freedom of religion, separation of church and state. I'm learning something about myself. Outspoken advocate of civil liberties. Here I am on a Wednesday afternoon, steamy Wednesday afternoon in Western New York, and I'm finding myself a fan of Voltaire.
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21: Not all screen time is created equal, and a new study out of Sweden is helping us understand this even better. So researchers followed more than 20,000 people over nearly two decades and determined that passive screen time, like sitting on the couch and watching television, raised someone's risk of dementia. But if they did something active, like reading, puzzles, or interacting with other people, this same group of people saw their risk of dementia drop. Just like you gotta put the work in to keep your body in shape as you age, you basically have to do the same thing with your brain. A couple things I have found to help: working to learn something new every day, whatever it might be, challenging yourself in some way every day, and really importantly, staying socially active. Some days that means meeting friends in person. Other days, maybe an email, a text, or a phone call. Just stay engaged. I'm Dr. Sanjay Gupta, helping you live a better life.
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0: What you doing for the 4th of July? Why don't you celebrate America 250 with Russell Salvatore's 4th of July fireworks display in front of Patriots and Heroes Park? That's right, blowing them off right there, 6675 Transit Road, just after dark on Saturday, the 4th of July. Tune into 97 Rock for some Americana music synced with that celebration to celebrate 250 years of freedom. Just-

97 Rock, not only raising the bar, but stopping in on the way home from work. 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

Yeah, get us home or wherever it's cooler. 97 Rock. 96.9 local radio made in Buffalo. It's Megan Carter. Welcome to your big drive home. We got some Zeppelin for you.

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0: Let's hope it gets some winds of change on 97 Rock at 96.9. Local radio made right here in Buffalo. It's Megan Carter. Yeah, it's a hot one today. We could use those wings. But you know what? I actually said wings subconsciously because today is International Chicken Wing Day, one of those made-up holidays that I usually love to make fun of, but I'm here for it because it's called Chicken Wing Day and not like people love to call them everywhere else in the country, buffalo wings. Ew, no, we do not call them buffalo wings in Buffalo. I think that's an unspoken rule. So when the man I love came to visit from out of town and ordered buffalo wings with a side of ranch, I genuinely wanted to find the nearest pile of sand and bury my head in it. And trust me, my friends have never forgiven him for that.
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17: A Better Life with Dr. Sanjay Gupta.
18: As someone who's been married nearly 25 years, I'll tell you, there's a lot of great things about having a spouse. And according to a new study out of the University of Miami Health System, marriage might even be linked to a lower risk of cancer. Why? Well, the researchers said people who are married are less likely to engage in risky behavior. They're more likely to get a nudge to go to regular preventive medicine appointments and screenings. And they have a partner to share the load of family obligations, household chores, and finances. No one is saying you should get married in the pursuit of better health. But if you are single, how can you build a strong support system to maybe get some of these same benefits? Do your own research, find out what's important, and then hold members of your squad accountable and let them hold you accountable as well. That can provide a lot of support. I'm Dr. Sanjay Gupta, helping you live a better life.
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Here on 97 Rock. See what I did there? I mean, it really wasn't that hard. Y'all saw it coming. Hey, it's Megan Carter. 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

0: drive home here with 97 Rock. It's Megan Carter. I've been saying this for years, how the rich stay rich is by not spending money. We'll say frugal in the nice way. Other people might say cheap. Or it's just smart. Because a new survey from YouGov showed that wealthier Americans do most of their grocery shopping at Costco. Yeah. And I'm not going to lie, Costco slaps. If you've ever been to one, that rotisserie chicken is just choice. And it's a great way to save a lot of money. And most wealthier Americans, about 15%, do their grocery shopping at Costco compared to us poorsies like us. And here's my question. When are you going to open in Amherst finally, Costco? You keep pushing it back. It was supposed to be this summer. And then it was, well, before that, it was supposed to be in spring. And now it's going to be this fall. Let us have our cheap rotisserie chicken so we can be rich with the richest of them.
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3: One of the first calls I made when I was governor in August of 21 was to Terry and Kim Pegula. And I said, I'm going to get this done. You don't need to think about going anywhere else. This is your home. And come hell or high water, I will get this done. Because they weren't getting a commitment from the state, and they needed it. And other states were ready to, you know, give them all the support they wanted.
2: In Schenectady, how did you convince somebody, you know, down in the five boroughs?
3: 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It's extraordinary. Because right now, I'll tell you, everybody in New York State is pretending they've been a Bills fan their entire lives. I mean, welcome to the party, my friends. They really are.
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18: 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But if you log off, take a step back from all the hype, you'll find that the actual keys to a longer, healthier life are hiding in plain sight. There are four of them. Number one, nutrition. The Mediterranean diet really is the gold standard. Number two, exercise. You should be getting 150 minutes of moderate intensity exercise or 75 minutes of vigorous intensity exercise every week, plus strength training and stretching. Number three, sleep. Sleep is when your body and your brain repair themselves. You should be getting 7 to 9 hours a night. And finally, number four, often gets forgotten, socialization. It's not a bonus. It's a necessity for a healthy life, finding a sense of community, purpose, and belonging. I'm Dr. Sanjay Gupta, helping you live a better life.
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0: What better place to be on a hot night like tonight than on the beach? Cabana Sam's is where it's at with the 97 Rock crew. My good friend Jigster going to be hanging out with tickets to go see Quiet Riot at Batavia Downs, Bayview Raceway tickets, and more. Let's beat the heat with Cabana Sam's at 97 Rock tonight.

drums. Look at that mama, she got it sticking in the cameraman. And we could have some. And he's up there. What's that? Hawaiian noises. He's banging on the bongos like a

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1: We are going to get some bad company up on this big drive home. 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

0: 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Hey, it's Megan Carter. Speaking of the blue and gold, we do have some Sabres trade news that we need to throw at you in just a little bit. So stick around for that. 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
0: Right now, looking at the 190 northbound, some heavy volume from exit 5 at Church Street to the Peace Bridge. It's going to clear up a little past that right now. 290 east as well from Main Street to the 90. Slow as well. Construction slowing things down on the 90 westbound from 33 to about exit 53 as well. We're going to keep you posted here on your big drive home. 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

0: It's 97 Rock at 96.9 local radio made right here in Buffalo. Hey, it's Megan Carter. Some Sabres trade news. Goalie Devin Levi, who played almost 40 games for the Buffalo Sabres and was at the Rochester Americans for several years, has been traded to the Edmonton Oilers for a third round pick in the 2028 NHL draft. Now, I've gotten to talk to this dude a bunch with my gig, and I am very sad that I was not there for this iconic comment, which took place after he could have had a very open goal shot and decided not to take it when they took their goalie out at the end of the third period. Here's what he had to say.
1: You know, I'm not trying to be too horny for, you know, scoring more than what you need. So we got what we needed and that was it.
0: We'd like to say that was his comment about monogamy. But miss you, Devin Levi. We got the Eagles and our workforce employee of the day. Here on 97 Rock, coming up.

0: 97 Rock. I'm 96.9. You're having a big drive home. It's Megan Carter with Austin Butcher, who works at Allied Mechanical in Allentown. Congrats to you, my friend.
1: Yeah, no problem.
0: Your wife is the one who nominated you. Is she so happy with all of the clout you've been getting today?
1: Yeah, she is.
0: We still got L.A. Woman to play for you from The Doors. So get ready for more.
1: Perfect.
0: What do you think about that song? Why'd you want to hear that one?
1: The Doors is just something I've listened to for so long, ever since I was a kid. My dad introduced me to them. And it's something I've enjoyed listening to ever since then.
0: I love it. And you know what? Like, people are going to definitely gravitate towards that. Well, let's get that on for you now on the big drive home on 97 Rock. Sounds good to you?
1: Awesome. Thank you.
0: All right, buddy.

0: hear you. I know it can be reluctant to be the workforce employee of the day here on 97 Rock, but when it comes to requests like that, LA Woman from the Doors, thank you to Austin Butcher. I know your wife nominated you, and thank you to your wife because you've had killer requests all day long, especially here on the big drive home. Here, it's Megan Carter. Congrats to Austin again, who works for Allied Mechanical in Allentown. We're going to give you some gifts just for putting up with us today. 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
0: The 190 southbound seeing heavy volume because of construction from exit 5 at Louisiana Street to the 90. Be prepared to go down to two lanes and 45 miles per hour. That is definitely going to slow down your commute. Northbound on the 190. Also seeing a lot of stop and go as well from exit 5 at Church Street as you pass downtown. Clearing up as you pass the Peace Bridge. 290 east from Main Street to the 90, slow as well. Construction slowing things down on the 90 eastbound from the 33 to the Water Tower. Gonna be a little bit slow, but guess what? It's a short week on your big drive home here with 97 Rock. Let's deal with it.
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17: Not all screen time is created equal, and a new study out of Sweden is helping us understand this even better. So researchers followed more than 20,000 people over nearly two decades and determined that passive screen time, like sitting on the couch and watching television, raised someone's risk of dementia. But if they did something active, like reading, puzzles, or interacting with other people, this same group of people saw their risk of dementia drop. Just like you gotta put the work in to keep your body in shape as you age, you basically have to do the same thing with your brain. A couple things I have found to help: working to learn something new every day, whatever it might be, challenging yourself in some way every day, and really importantly, staying socially active. Some days that means meeting friends in person. Other days, maybe an email, a text, or a phone call. Just stay engaged. I'm Dr. Sanjay Gupta, helping you live a better life.
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1: 250, baby, with America. Russell Salvatore's brilliant 4th of July fireworks display is going to be right in front of Patriots and Heroes Park on Transit Road, 6675 Transit Road. Just after dark on the 4th of July, Jixter is going to be there. 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
1: Hey, it's Megan Carter on your big drive home. Full truth, I don't think I've laughed harder at a 5 o'clock funnies ever in my life, especially because it's wedding season. And this is comedian Tim Hawkins about being asked to perform at his friend's wedding. It's just so good.
2: I had a friend call me not too long ago. He said, dude, I'm getting married. I want you to sing at my wedding. I'm like, okay, I'd be honored. When are you getting married? He goes, in 2 weeks. I'm like, well, thanks for the heads up. I said, okay, when do you want me to sing to the wedding? He goes, well, when the bride's walking down the aisle. I want you to sing then. I said, well, okay, well, what do you want me to sing? He goes, you pick. Yeah. That's what I was thinking. Half of me's going, no way. The other half of me's like, I can make this a wedding no one's ever going to forget.
3: Got to do.
4: That wouldn't be very appropriate.
3: Heard it from another you've been messing around.
4: That wouldn't be good at all.
3: She's my best friend's girl, but she used to be mine.
4: That wouldn't be good. Come on, lose a friend over that one.
3: Oh, there's worse. But I still haven't found what I'm looking for. You can't always get what you want, but you can try sometimes. You might find you get what you need.
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Big drive home with Judas Priest is on 97 Rock at 96.9 local radio made in Buffalo. So there is a big debate going on online about NFL uniforms and shoulder pads. We're not going into helmets right now. Don't even get me started on the helmet debate. But shoulder pads, if you do notice, about 30 years ago, they were a lot bigger. They're more fat. And now they're a little leaner because studies thought that it would make players move faster without the lack of shoulder pads. Guess what? It didn't lead to them running faster. It led to more shoulder injuries in the NFL.

0: sorry. It's going to be amazing. See you a little after 11 this week for Motley Crue Week on the College of 97 Rock Knowledge right here on 97 Rock.
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2: If you're on the thruway, the 90 eastbound from the 33 to the water tower, very, very slow right now. Also slow on the 290E is getting onto the thruway from about Main Street or so. It should be clearing up. And then it's going to add an extra 5 to 10 minutes to your commute today. The 190 north, heavy volume from exit 5 at Church Street to the Peace Bridge, as well as the 190 southbound. There is construction there from exit 5 at Louisiana Street to the 90, heading down to two lanes with 45 miles per hour. Be ready for that on your big drive home to add some extra minutes here with 97 Rock at 96.9 Local Radio 8 in Buffalo.
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8: I'm feeling lucky to have my college-age kids home with me for a few weeks this summer. And one of the things I know we're going to be talking about, AI. I've started to use it more often at the hospital to get fresh takes on patient problems that I'm trying to solve. And for my girls, well, I know that they are navigating college now with these new powerful tools. Something, frankly, that you and I couldn't have even imagined when we were in school. But while it may be tempting to outsource your studying and your work to these large language models, I beg you not to. And that's because AI chatbots tend to reproduce what researchers call weird viewpoints. That's an acronym: Western, Educated, Industrialized, Rich, and Democratic. Look, AI isn't going away, and admittedly, it can be a really powerful tool, but you don't want it doing your thinking for you. I'm Dr. Sanjay Gupta, helping you live a better life.
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Tony Danza. I mean, Tiny Dancer. Sorry. It's Elton on the Big Drive Home here on 97 Rock. Hey, it's Mike and Carter. Tony Danza. They've wrapped up their filming of the Christmas movie they were filming here.

0: 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What you got for me? We got some Billy Idol, got some Black Crowes coming up, got some Aerosmith, and whatever you have for me, I'd like to hear it.
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2: A 911 call received about 1:04 a.m. on Tuesday. The caller told police there were two males fighting in the parking lot. However, one of the males was in a wheelchair and disabled. A little bit of a disadvantage.
3: Little bit.
2: Security was on the phone with dispatch stating that the aggressor had punched the wheelchair guy in the face. No word on whether or not they caught the guy that actually punched the dude in the wheelchair in the face, or even what caused this fracas, this dispute that got to the point where he's punching a man in a wheelchair in the face.
3: Good God.
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0: We're still seeing some stop and go from the water tower at the 90 westbound up until you get off at the 33. Otherwise, your major roadways, the 290, the 190, looking okay so far on your big drive home here with 97 Rock.
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17: I'm feeling lucky to have my college-age kids home with me for a few weeks this summer. And one of the things I know we're going to be talking about, AI. I've started to use it more often at the hospital to get fresh takes on patient problems that I'm trying to solve. And for my girls, well, I know that they are navigating college now with these new powerful tools. Something, frankly, that you and I couldn't have even imagined when we were in school. But while it may be tempting to outsource your studying and your work to these large language models, I beg you not to. And that's because AI chatbots tend to reproduce what researchers call weird viewpoints. That's an acronym. Western, educated, industrialized, rich, and democratic. Look, AI isn't going away, and admittedly, it can be a really powerful tool, but you don't want it doing your thinking for you. I'm Dr. Sanjay Gupta, helping you live a better life.
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0: I'm not gonna lie, tonight is a great night to hang at Cabana Sam's. Think of that water. It's so hot out. You can win tickets to Quiet Riot at Batavia Downs, Bayview Raceway tickets, and more. 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

0: 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It's Megan Carter. 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
9: A better life with Dr. Sanjay Gupta.
10: We talk a lot here about ultra-processed foods and the many ways in which they can negatively impact your health. They've been linked to weight gain, obesity, type 2 diabetes, cardiovascular disease, even cancer. And now a new study out of UCSF found that high ultra-processed food intake was associated with something called intramuscular fat, which is exactly what it sounds like. That's fat inside your muscles, which can cause them to become weaker. Now, in this particular study, the researchers noticed more wear and tear and pain in people's knees because of weakened thigh muscles. Cutting back on ultra-processed foods isn't easy. The CDC estimates at least half the calories in our diet come from ultra-processed foods. But if you're looking to eat cleaner, cutting out sugar-sweetened beverages, that may be the best number one thing you can do to try and get started. I'm Dr. Sanjay Gupta, helping you live a better life.
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0: 97 Rock and 96.9 Local Radio Made right here in Buffalo. Hello, it's Megan Carter. Let's go, USA. The U.S. men's soccer team going to be taking on Bosnia-Herzegovina at 8 o'clock tonight. Thank God it's not 10 o'clock. Oh, at least this is like a Monday night football situation on a Wednesday. Still so late, and we're going to be so tired tomorrow. But honestly, we have a really good chance of taking this. So let's go, especially around July 4th. We could use this.
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11: A better life with Dr. Sanjay Gupta.
12: When we talk about how much exercise someone should get, current guidelines call for about 150 minutes of moderate intensity exercise or 75 minutes of vigorous intensity exercise every week. New study out of the UK makes a strong case for vigorous exercise if and when you can do it. Now, researchers determined that even little bursts of vigorous exercise can significantly reduce someone's risk of 8 different diseases: dementia, type 2 diabetes, fatty liver disease, chronic respiratory disease, chronic kidney disease, immune-mediated inflammatory diseases, major cardiovascular events, and atrial fibrillation. We're not talking about complicated training programs here. Just work with what you can into your everyday life. If you are breathless and unable to speak in complete sentences, then you've hit the mark. I'm Dr. Sanjay Gupta, helping you live a better life.
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1: Hey, it's Megan Carter. Say hi to Jixter for me tonight at Cabana Sam's. 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We're going to beat this heat, baby. On the beach, not a bad place to do it, at Cabana Sam's. 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

Stadium. 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And now, a new home. The Buffalo Bills are back on 97 Rock.

She's got legs and she's showing them all summer. It's 97 Rock. Joe Christopher in for Jigster. It's Nights with Jigster brought to you by Delta Sonic. 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

0: Seven Rock at 96.9, local radio made in Buffalo and the voice of the Bills, and we're big fans of the Buffalo Sabres too. Jarmo Kekalainen making major moves in the offseason, to be expected. Devin Levi shipped off today to Edmonton for a third-round pick. What a waste. He was part of the Sam Reinhart trade. We got a first, which was Yuri Kulik, and we got Devin Levi in that trade. So now it's Yuri Kulik, and whatever they get with this third-round pick will be what the exchange is for Sam Reinhart. I had a lot of high hopes for Devin Levi. Loved his Star Wars mask, his attitude. I thought he was really an athletic goaltender that would make it, but he had some struggles, and he was just pushed down the depth chart, sent to Rochester. And now we're talking about Connor Hallbuck. The Sabres are making some moves. They're making some moves and paring down that position.
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2: 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Ben Stiller has done it, and it's a pickleball movie. 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
2: Wow.
4: 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And I'm like, here, throw it in. I'm like, oh my God. Like, flew.
2: I was just trying to get his wheelchair to move.
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18: We talk a lot here about ultra-processed foods and the many ways in which they can negatively impact your health. They've been linked to weight gain, obesity, type 2 diabetes, cardiovascular disease, even cancer. And now a new study out of UCSF found that high ultra-processed food intake was associated with something called intramuscular fat, which is exactly what it sounds like. That's fat inside your muscles, which can cause them to become weaker. Now, in this particular study, the researchers noticed more wear and tear and pain in people's knees because of weakened thigh muscles. Cutting back on ultra-processed foods isn't easy. The CDC estimates at least half the calories in our diet come from ultra-processed foods. But if you're looking to eat cleaner, cutting out sugar-sweetened beverages that may be the best number one thing you can do to try and get started. I'm Dr. Sanjay Gupta, helping you live a better life.
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Nights with Jigster, but I'm Joe Christopher filling in. And I got a little help from our 97 Rock Workforce Employee of the Day, Austin Butcher, who requested this one. Crank it up. What a drum riff this is. Iron Maiden, Run of the Hills, 97 Rock.

0: 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So if you want to celebrate with Chicago, do it this Saturday. It should be beautiful weather, gorgeous weather for the 4th of July. 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
16: A better life with Dr. Sanjay Gupta.
13: We talk a lot here about ultra-processed foods and the many ways in which they can negatively impact your health. They've been linked to weight gain, obesity, type 2 diabetes, cardiovascular disease, even cancer. And now a new study out of UCSF found that high ultra-processed food intake was associated with something called intramuscular fat, which is exactly what it sounds like. That's fat inside your muscles, which can cause them to become weaker. Now, in this particular study, the researchers noticed more wear and tear and pain in people's knees because of weakened thigh muscles. Cutting back on ultra-processed foods isn't easy. The CDC estimates at least half the calories in our diet come from ultra-processed foods. But if you're looking to eat cleaner, cutting out sugar-sweetened beverages, that may be the best number one thing you can do to try and get started. I'm Dr. Sanjay Gupta, helping you live a better life.
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